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Hi, this is Jesse Nelson. Many know me as the hall monitor at ESPN Madison, and that's because I love rules. I love creating them. I love following them. And I love enforcing them. And as Madison's home of the Milwaukee Bucks and Milwaukee Brewers radio networks, a pretty significant rule we follow here on One.

leagues. Once the game is done, we'll get back to live audio streaming your favorite ESPN Madison and ESPN. Hi, this is Jesse Nelson. Many know me as the hall monitor at ESPN Madison, and that's because I love rules. I love creating them. I love following them, and I love enforcing them. And as

0: 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Hi, this is Jesse Nelson. Many know me as the hall monitor at ESPN Madison, and that's because I love rules. I love creating them. I love following them, and I love enforcing them. 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

0: crew is back from the All-Star break with a three-game set against the Marlins July 17th through the 19th. And it's Noche de Cerveceros, a Woodruff Bobble giveaway, and Paw Patrol Day. 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
1: About that one, and I'm excited to see what it looks like in Philly with Maxey and Edgecombe, and now you got Jaylen Brown. That's why I could see an attraction to Philly for LeBron. Now, is that going to happen? I don't know, because that's the only attraction. It's no, like you said, there's no family ties. There's no cute storyline that he can come up with. I know the flirtation with Steph has been there for years in the Warriors, and that seemed like it made sense when Draymond opted out of his contract. It's like, oh, it's happening. But it just felt like it was too good to be true, you know, for the way that it was all being put together. That's why I think that it just makes all the sense in the world that he's going to Cleveland. For all the partying that you're seeing him doing, it feels like he's doing way too much for a guy that's going to say, yeah, no thanks, I'm not coming home.
2: We're not done talking about Jaylen Brown. Don't worry. We are going to hear from Brad Stevens here in just a little bit. Also, you have a U.S. men's national soccer team analogy to one Jaylen Brown and Jason Tatum that I do want you to share here in just a bit on Game Night on ESPN Radio Q. But let's also address the Miami of it all. Because, okay. I mean, if there's ever been a duo right now in 2026 that LeBron James could still have his finale, his beautiful finish to the story, a magical finish back in Miami where he won not one but two titles, teaming up with Giannis Antetokounmpo, maybe that's that happy medium between teaming up with Steph, forming a super team, and going back to where it all began.
1: Yeah, no, that makes sense. And that was one of the teams that I looked at early and thought, well, I mean, now that they got Giannis, they have Bam. Pat Riley needs this, just like he needed to land Giannis.
2: He's pushing all the chips to the middle of the table.
1: Exactly. So that would make sense from the, I need this, I'm desperate, what is it going to take to get it going? And then they have to go out there and execute and try to win a championship. So there's a few locations, but if I was a betting man right now, I would say Cleveland is where it's going to end up for LeBron James. She's Mia O'Brien. I'm Q Myers. Coming up, where did it all go wrong for the U.S. men's national team? That's next on Game Night on ESPN Radio.
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0: and he was bringing it to left field. 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
2: 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Abrams has the most homers by a Washington shortstop prior to the All-Star break in franchise history. 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
3: And Burrows kicks and delivers. Swing and a line drive deep to right. Down the line. Going, going, gone, goodbye. And this game is tied on a laser beam line drive three-run homer for the National League's All-Star starting shortstop.
2: 23 total runs. Nats winning it 12-11. Much less scoring in Seattle. Team USA with one goal in their 4-1 loss to Belgium. Americans out in the round of 16 again. Mauricio Pochettino would not offer an indication about whether he wants to stay as coach of the U.S. men's national team following the loss. ESPN analyst Casey Keller and Hercules Gomez.
4: This is the highest paid coach in the history of the U.S. men's national team. A coach they reset the market for. One of the highest paid international managers who's gotten to the same place that every coach before him has gotten. Except one. Maybe two, if you count 1930. What are we doing here? You don't need a World Cup with a round of 16 exit to evaluate 20 months worth of work. 20 months worth of this coach and his people constantly flirting with other teams. Whether it's Premier League or whether it's in Spain or whatever the case may be. I don't even know if Mauricio Pochettino wants to coach the international game. I'm sure he had a lot of fun at this World Cup. And he did a lot of good things with his team in this World Cup, but nothing any other coach before him hasn't done. And yeah, you can win three games. You can do that. That's fine. Bruce Arena went 1-1-1 and made it to a quarterfinal. Was a blown handball away from making it to the semifinal. Jurgen Klinsmann got out of group of death, a much more difficult scenario. So if you're going to judge him, don't judge him off this World Cup. Judge him off the totality of the 20 months and what you felt, what you saw. It took us 20 months to find a starting lineup. So listen, these players today were not good enough. And ultimately, that's Pochettino's job. I don't want to put all the blame on him today. I don't think he has all the blame. But Rudy Garcia made three adjustments and put him in a world of difficulty. That's the reality here. Nothing has changed.
5: Yeah, I think that's tough. I mean, because like you said, I mean, the whole idea was he was brought in to take the team to the next level, and he wasn't able to achieve that.
2: Under Pochettino. Against top 25 FIFA teams, 3 wins, 1 draw, 9 losses. He was brought in with quite a bit of hype, but as for his future, he said after the loss, quote, now is not a moment to talk about that. His contract expires at the end of this tournament. U.S. Soccer has reportedly approached him about a possible contract extension. Did that before the World Cup began. More on Monday's action next. Sports Center All Night continues. It's ESPN Radio.
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1: Coming up on SportsCenter All Night. The U.S. men's national team takes on Belgium in the round of 16.
16: The U.S. has been really, really dynamic, especially out in the wide areas. And I think having somebody like Belgium in the game that stretches the back line makes those wide players that much more dangerous.
1: The Yankees look to get back in the win column against the Rays.
17: Fly ball, left field and deep. Simpson back on the track, at the wall. See ya! A huge three-run home run by Caballero. And the Yankees lead 3-0.
1: The Celtics general manager speaks on the decision to trade Jaylen Brown.
18: We talked about, you know, potential future, you know, in Boston or elsewhere. 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
1: Plus, we give you all the action from around the majors.
19: Now sitting at 254. He delivers, and Thomas whacks it deep to left field. Sosa turned around. He's out of room. It's gone. Another home run for the Royals. Blake Thomas goes deep.
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2: FIFA didn't waffle. U.S.? Maybe. 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In Seattle, it's about the 12s. Started, of course, as the 12th man, but Monday, the spotlight was on the 11 who were on the field representing the U.S. in the round of 16. As it turned out, another key number would be 9. Belgium knocking out Team USA, and they do it on the heels with a goal in the 9th minute. U.S. was having its back to the wall early. The Americans were playing uphill from there. Malik Tillman tied the score in the 31st minute, but the U.S. gave up another one 2 minutes later. Belgium back out in front, had a 2-1 lead at the half. Then the U.S. gave up a bad goal in the 57th minute. It was the soccer equivalent of a pick six or a turnover and a layup. Made it 3-1. In the end, Belgium closes out a 4-1 domination of the U.S. ESPN analyst and former U.S. men's national coach, Jürgen Klinsmann.
20: There was a sequence of mistakes all over the place. I mean, in the first half, the first 30 minutes, I've rarely seen so many passing mistakes in all areas on the field. And there was a nervousness that you can

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6: Yankees open their series with the division-leading Rays with a win, pulling back within three. Ramos with 5 RBI in the Giants' rout of Toronto. Spain scores late to beat Portugal. Belgium scores early and beats the U.S.
7: Fowler and Balogun will be available to play against Belgium in Seattle.
8: The guy who should not have been denied is going to get an opportunity to play in the round of 16.
9: You're an American fan. You should feel glorious.
10: Alex Freeman might have said it best. We don't know how this happened. We're just happy that it happened.
6: Fans were ecstatic leading up to Monday's round of 16 matchup. More on that in a moment. Belgium was ticked, maybe taking it out on Team USA. Belgium scoring in the ninth minute, had a 2-1 lead at halftime. Early in the second half, U.S. with a big mistake. It allowed a goal for Belgium, putting them up 3-1. They go on to the 4-1 win. ESPN FC analyst Hercules Gomez on that third goal.
11: I know exactly what he's trying to do. He comes off his line. He's going to play the ball upfield, his left foot. The lane he thought was open closes, and he second-guesses himself and gets his pocket picked. Tim Ream can't bail him out. He attacks the ball with the outside of his left boot. It goes in on a very weak shot. Both plays could have been preventable. They were not. Now you're down 3-1. It was vital to take advantage of those momentum swings. You just equalized the game off a free kick, deflected, went in against a quality goalkeeper like Thibaut Courtois. Take advantage. Settle yourself down. You're back in this game. And then 2 minutes later, Trossard down the left-hand side to Ketelaere off a header. Again, easily preventable. Put out the fire before the cross is out. Do not get bodied by a false nine, a player who's not even a nine. And it doesn't happen. There are moments that emotionally do you in this match. I do not know how preventable it was or how much more Mauricio Pochettino could have gotten him prepared. But in the worst possible moment, he had his moment. Yeah. And that's going to do you in.
6: U.S. was actually favored going into the matchup with Belgium, but lose 4-1. Something doesn't line up, square up quite rightly. ESPN analyst and former U.S. men's national team coach Jürgen Klinsmann.
12: If you have a result like this and a disappointment like this, then there obviously there are a lot of things that went wrong. But first and foremost, you got to give Belgium a huge compliment how they played this game, how professional, how focused, and how determined they were from the start on. From the first second on, they dictated the tempo, they set the tone, they were ahead of the curve, they won their one-against-one battles without making too much fuss of it. It was really interesting to see how professional they executed all their maneuvers and their game plan. They had a plan, and obviously it helps then to go 1-0 up, even in the game, the equalizer. But it's

0: It's just shady. It's seedy. It's shameful behavior. It's thuggish behavior all the way around. Look, we know that bullying behavior is no stranger to this person and incident. We know that FIFA, as an organization, has been involved in all kinds of scandalous stuff. It's like the IOC.
1: That's right.
0: So again, 360 degrees around it is just shameful. So basically what it says is nothing that happens on the field of play is sort of out of bounds to be just sort of addressed in whoever can get away with being the most thuggish individual in the moment. And that's what it says to me.
1: To you.
0: The whole thing is diminished to me, no matter what country it is, and no matter who's president, because he has said, we've talked to many presidents all the time, that behavior is bullying and probably thuggish too. So it's just unwanted.
1: I'm going 180 away from this, because to me, I've thought about this a lot. To me, the most important thing in all of this is to get the call right. This is the tradition of sports in America most recently. You review the call, you get the call right, and maybe you have to change the punishment. So what is most important to me? Did this action warrant, did it get up to the level that it warranted a red card? From the people that I watch on television who are soccer people,
0: no.
1: Most people seem to think it did.
0: Overwhelming.
1: Right. This is not, for example, like the case of Alyssa Thomas taking her fist and grinding it into Caitlin Clark's neck, for which she should have got 5 games and she only got 1. So that's an important thing to me, that it may not go up to the level of red card. Then there's the other part of how this stuff is reviewed. Are the procedures to review it completely followed? And a lot of people say they aren't being followed. The head of FIFA understands this is a television show.
0: These two are separate things. I don't want outside intervention determining who can play.
1: I think
0: we wouldn't stand
1: right.
0: for that in anything else, but outside intervention.
1: I think everybody's got a right to make their position known. In other words, people say, for example, let's keep sports and politics separate.
0: Spare me from that.
1: Because these are the most corrupt organizations over a long history.
0: All the people who normally say, many of the people normally say, keep politics out of my sports. I don't want to hear it. 360 degrees.
1: Okay.
0: Shameful.
1: Awful. But we disagree on a lot of the particulars of this.
2: Balogun in the game Monday night. Not much of an impact. 3 shots, U.S. bows out, Belgium moves on, and gets Spain in the quarterfinals Friday in Los Angeles. SportsCenter All Night, ESPN Radio. Back to baseball. Royals taking it to Philly on Monday.
3: Hopefully today they get win number 7 at least. There's a fly ball to left field. Sosa going back in front of the fence. It's gone! Into the Phillies' bullpen. Tyler Tolbert with his first home run. He's on cycle watch, and the Royals lead it 10-1.
2: 96-5, the Fan. Royals would go on to a 15-1 win over the Phillies. Royals with 15 runs, 22 hits, both of which are season highs. They had 3 players with at least 3 hits, their most in a game since last September. It's a 14-run win, tied for the second largest margin of victory in their last 20 years. Phillies losing in a rout, but the Braves lost in 10 to the Mets, so Atlanta's leading the division 3 over the Phillies. ESPN insider Jeff Passan.
4: The fact that it's a race at all is shocking. And the Phillies thought coming into today, they had Christopher Sanchez on the mound, that they were going to perhaps pick up another game. But they've done some real damage against the Atlanta Braves. And the Braves have Ronald Acuna on the injured list. They still have multiple starting pitchers on the injured list. Robert Suarez, one of their best relievers this year, on the injured list too. But the Phillies are just playing better baseball. And we have to remember back to when Rob Thompson got fired and Don Mattingly took over. They looked like one of the worst teams in the big leagues, but the return of Zach Wheeler, which is now 13 starts deep, has certainly helped matters, and they started hitting a little bit too. And when you have Kyle Schwarber and Bryce Harper in that lineup, 2 All-Stars this year, you're not going to go too long with the offensive troubles that they had.
2: Jeff Passan mentioning Christopher Sanchez. He lasted 3 1/3, gave up 9 earned runs on 12 hits. ERA of 5.32 on the road this season. Well, if you like offense, Nationals and Astros may have been for you.
5: The kick and the pitch. Swing a high drive, left center field. Matthews back to the track, to the wall, and there it goes. A grand slam for James Wood. Nationals 12, Astros 6.
2: They Dave Jagler, Nationals Radio Network. It would be a 12-11 win for Washington over Houston. Third game this season in Major League Baseball where both teams scored in double digits. Nationals get their third win this season after trailing by at least five. C.J. Abrams' 19th home run, most by a Nationals shortstop prior to the All-Star break in franchise history. Also putting up double digits, the Giants.
6: Just a trusty guy. It's good to have his energy back.
2: Ramos, high drive, left field, gone! Almost to the top of the bleachers. A titanic home run from Elliot Ramos to cap off a monster night. He's got a triple and two home runs. It's 10-1 Giants. KNBR with the call. 10 runs in for the Giants. Ramos with a career-high 5 RBI, first career multi-homer game. Giants wind up putting up 10 in the 10-1 win over the Blue Jays. The Diamondbacks came close to double digits.
7: Two on, one out. And Buehler's first pitch.
8: Kepler swings. There's the big fly. High and deep to right. Way back and out of here. Oh, man. It's his first as a Diamondback. That baby had a vapor trail on it. And it's now a 6-0 Diamondback lead.
2: It would be an 8-0 win over the Padres for Kepler. 4 RBI, 17th career game with 4 or more RBI. Who's first with the Diamondbacks as they get the 8-0 win over the Padres. Brewers a 4-3 win over the Cardinals. Straight ahead, SportsCenter All Night continues. 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
5: Coming up on SportsCenter All Night. The U.S. men's national team takes on Belgium in the round of 16.
6: The U.S. has been really, really dynamic, especially out in the wide areas. And I think having somebody like Belgium in the game that stretches the back line makes those wide players that much more dangerous.
5: The Yankees look to get back in the win column against the Rays.
7: Fly ball, left field and deep. Simpson back on the track, at the wall. See ya! A huge three-run home run by Caballero. And the Yankees lead 3-0.
5: The Celtics general manager speaks on the decision to trade Jaylen Brown.
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9: 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Sosa turned around. He's out of room. It's gone. Another home run for the Royals. Blake Thomas goes deep.
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10: FIFA didn't waffle. U.S.? Maybe. SportsCenter All Night, ESPN Radio, ESPN app, Sirius XM, Channel 80. In Seattle, it's about the 12s. Started, of course, as the 12th man, but Monday, the spotlight was on the 11 who were on the field representing the U.S. in the round of 16. As it turned out, another key number would be 9. Belgium knocking out Team USA, and they do it on the heels with a goal in the 9th minute. U.S. was having its back to the wall early. The Americans were playing uphill from there. Malik Tillman tied the score in the 31st minute, but the U.S. gave up another one 2 minutes later. Belgium back out in front, had a 2-1 lead at the half. Then the U.S. gave up a bad goal in the 57th minute. It was the soccer equivalent of a pick six or a turnover and a layup. Made it 3-1. In the end, Belgium closes out a 4-1 domination of the U.S. ESPN analyst and former U.S. men's national coach, Jurgen Klinsmann.
11: There was a sequence of mistakes all over the place. I mean, in the first half, the first 30 minutes, I've rarely seen so many passing mistakes in all areas on the field. And there was a nervousness that you can feel even in front of television. And now, you know, that leads then into more mistakes. And then it doesn't matter if it's the goalkeeper or if it's other people, then you go down and you lose with a result that result for one that hurts. I mean, it hurts. You know, when you go out in a World Cup with that result, that sticks with you. Mm-hmm. It's not going away anymore, unfortunately, for none of the players and not for the coaching staff.
10: It was the fourth time in the past 5 World Cups the Americans have exited in the round of 16. The only exception was in 2018 when they didn't even qualify. Belgium also sent the U.S. home from the 2014 World Cup. That match went to extra time. This one, a 4-1 blowout. ESPN analyst Hercules Gomez.
12: Once they struck first, which was a staple of the U.S. men's national team, to strike in those first 10 minutes, it really knocked the wind out of the U.S. men's national team. And you saw just terrible individual performances from big players at the worst possible moment. Sergiño Dest was the worst player on the field, and Mauricio Pochettino took him out at halftime. A player who was

0: I hope to see you there July 16th through the 19th. For more information, visit DaneCountyFair.com.
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2: The News 3 Now First Warn Weather Team is certified for delivering the most accurate forecast in the entire state of Wisconsin. 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
8: Yankees open their series with the division-leading Rays with a win. Pulling back within three. Ramos with 5 RBI in the Giants' rout of Toronto. Spain scores late to beat Portugal. Belgium scores early and beats the U.S.
9: Fowler and Balogun will be available to play against Belgium in Seattle.
10: A guy who should not have been denied is going to get an opportunity to play in the round of 16.
11: You're an American fan. You should feel glorious.
12: Alex Freeman might have said it best. We don't know how this happened. We're just happy that it happened.
8: Fans were ecstatic leading up to Monday's round of 16 matchup. More on that in a moment. Belgium was ticked, maybe taking it out on Team USA. Belgium scoring in the ninth minute, had a 2-1 lead at halftime. Early in the second half, U.S. with a big mistake. It allowed a goal for Belgium, putting them up 3-1. They go on to the 4-1 win. ESPN FC analyst Hercules Gomez on that third goal.
13: I know exactly what he's trying to do. He comes off his line. He's going to play the ball upfield with his left foot. The lane he thought was open closes, and he second-guesses himself and gets his pocket picked. Tim Ream can't bail him out. He attacks the ball with the outside of his left boot. It goes in on a very weak shot. Both plays could have been preventable. They were not. Now you're down 3-1. It was vital to take advantage of those momentum swings. You just equalized the game off a free kick, deflected, went in against a quality goalkeeper like Thibaut Courtois. Take advantage. Settle yourself down. You're back in this game. And then 2 minutes later, Trossard down the left-hand side to Ketteler off a header. Again, easily preventable. Put out the fire before the cross is out. Do not get bodied by a false nine, a player who's not even a nine. And it doesn't happen. There are moments that emotionally do you in this match. I do not know how preventable it was or how much more Mauricio Pochettino could have gotten him prepared. But in the worst possible moment, he had his moment. Yeah. And that's going to do you in.
8: U.S. was actually favored going into the matchup with Belgium, but lose 4-1. Something doesn't line up, square up quite rightly. ESPN analyst and former U.S. men's national team coach Jürgen Klinsmann.
14: If you have a result like this and a disappointment like this, then there obviously there are a lot of things that went wrong. But first and foremost, you got to give Belgium a huge compliment, how they played this game, how professional, how focused and how determined they were from the start on. From the first second on, they dictated the tempo. They set the tone. They were ahead of the curve. They won their one against one battles without making too much fuss of it. It was really, it was really interesting to see how professional they executed all their maneuvers and their game plan. They had a plan, and obviously it helps them to go 1-0 up, even when it came the equalizer. But it seemed like even the equalizer didn't really bother them much. You know, they kept their way of playing. They were in control. They were really in control all 90 minutes, and they deserved this win. It deserved to go through, and for the U.S. team, this is a game that, when you analyze it now in the aftermath, that's a lot you can take away from, you learn from, but obviously in this moment, at that time, in a big
15: turn. The crew is back from the All-Star break with a 3-game set against the Marlins July 17th through the 19th, and it's Noche de Cerveceros, a Woodruff Bobble giveaway, and Paw Patrol Day. 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

0: with being the most thuggish individual in the moment. And that's what it says to me.
1: To you.
0: The whole thing is diminished to me, no matter what country it is, and no matter who's president. Because he has said, we've talked to many presidents all the time, that behavior is bullying and probably thuggish too. So it's just unwanted.
1: I'm going 180 away from this. Because to me, I've thought about this a lot. To me, the most important thing in all of this is to get the call right. This is the tradition of sports in America most recently. You review the call, you get the call right, and maybe you have to change the punishment. So what is most important to me? Did this action warrant, did it get up to the level that it warranted a red card? From the people that I watch on television who are soccer people,
0: no.
1: Most people seem to think it did.
0: Overwhelming.
1: Right. This is not, for example, like the case of Alyssa Thomas taking her fist and grinding it into Caitlin Clark's neck, for which she should have got 5 games and she only got 1. So that's an important thing to me, that it may not go up to the level of red card. Then there's the other part of how this stuff is reviewed. Are the procedures to review it completely followed? And a lot of people say they aren't being followed. The head of FIFA understands this is a television show.
0: These two are separate things. I don't want outside intervention determining who can play.
1: I think
0: we wouldn't stand right for that in anything else, but outside intervention.
1: I think everybody's got a right to make their position known. In other words, people say, for example, let's keep sports and politics separate.
0: Stop.
1: Because these are the most corrupt organizations over a long history.
0: All the people who normally say, many of the people normally say, keep politics out of my sports. I don't want to hear it. 360 degrees.
1: Okay.
0: Shameful.
1: Awful. But we disagree on a lot of the particulars of this.
2: Balogun in the game Monday night. Not much of an impact. 3 shots, U.S. bows out, Belgium moves on, and gets Spain in the quarterfinals Friday in Los Angeles. SportsCenter All Night, ESPN Radio. Back to baseball. Royals taking it to Philly on Monday.
3: Hopefully today they get win number 7 at least. There's a fly ball to left field. Sosa going back in front of the fence. It's gone! Into the Phillies' bullpen. Tyler Tolbert with his first home run. He's on cycle watch, and the Royals lead it 10-1.
2: 96-5, the Fan. Royals would go on to a 15-1 win over the Phillies. Royals with 15 runs, 22 hits, both of which are season highs. They had 3 players with at least 3 hits, their most in a game since last September. It's a 14-run win, tied for the second largest margin of victory in their last 20 years. Phillies losing in a rout, but the Braves lost in 10 to the Mets, so Atlanta's leading the division 3 over the Phillies. ESPN insider Jeff Passan.
4: The fact that it's a race at all is shocking. And the Phillies thought coming into today, they had Christopher Sanchez on the mound, that they were going to perhaps pick up another game. But they've done some real damage against the Atlanta Braves. And the Braves have Ronald Acuna on the injured list. They still have multiple starting pitchers on the injured list. Robert Suarez, one of their best relievers this year, on the injured list too. But the Phillies are just playing better baseball. And we have to remember back to when Rob Thompson got fired and Don Mattingly took over. They looked like one of the worst teams in the big leagues, but the return of Zach Wheeler, which is now 13 starts deep, has certainly helped matters, and they've started hitting a little bit too. And when you have Kyle Schwarber and Bryce Harper in that lineup, 2 All-Stars this year, you're not going to go too long with the offensive troubles that they had.
2: Jeff Passan mentioning Christopher Sanchez. He lasted 3 1/3, gave up 9 earned runs on 12 hits. ERA of 5.32 on the road this season. Well, if you like offense, Nationals and Astros may have been for you.
5: The kick and the pitch. Swing a high drive, left center field. Matthews back to the track, to the wall, and there it goes. A grand slam for James Wood. Nationals 12, Astros 6.
2: Dave Jagler, Nationals Radio Network. It would be a 12-11 win for Washington over Houston. Third game this season in Major League Baseball where both teams scored in double digits. Nationals get their third win this season after trailing by at least 5. C.J. Abrams' 19th home run, most by a Nationals shortstop prior to the All-Star break in franchise history. Also putting up double digits, the Giants.
6: Just a trusty guy. 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
2: Ramos, high drive, left field, gone! Almost to the top of the bleachers. A Titanic.
3: to cap off a monster night. He's got a triple and two home runs. It's 10-1 Giants.
2: KNBR with the call. 10 runs in for the Giants. Ramos with a career-high 5 RBI, first career multi-homer game. Giants wind up putting up 10 in the 10-1 win over the Blue Jays. The Diamondbacks came close to double digits.
7: Two on, one out.
8: And Buehler's first pitch.
7: Kepler swings. There's the big fly. High and deep to right. Way back and out of here. Oh, man. It's his first as a Diamondback. That baby had a vapor trail on it. And it's now a 6-0 Diamondback lead.
2: It would be an 8-0 win over the Padres for Kepler. 4 RBI, 17th career game with 4 or more RBI, who's first with the Diamondbacks as they get the 8-0 win over the Padres. Brewers a 4-3 win over the Cardinals. Straight ahead, SportsCenter All Night continues. 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

0: tested at the level that we wanted to see them tested?
1: Well, I think they're overhyping, or, you know, the high expectations came automatically through their fantastic performance in the first game against Paraguay. These 60 minutes against Paraguay gave us all the feeling that we are ready for more. We are ready for competing with the best in the world. And there's a team that will maybe be able to grow game by game. But unfortunately, it didn't happen. And afterwards, they can.
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1: 60 minutes against Paraguay gave us all the feeling that we are ready for more. 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
4: The News 3 Now First Warn Weather Team is certified for delivering the most accurate forecast in the entire state of Wisconsin. 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
12: 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NBA Monday, the Giannis Antetokounmpo trade became official, ending his 13-year career with the Bucks. He heads to the Miami Heat. Giannis releasing a video on social media saying goodbye to Milwaukee, quote, "No matter where I am, Milwaukee will always be my city."

0: my team, my family. Meanwhile, in Boston, Celtics team president Brad Stevens saying that Jaylen Brown was traded to keep the team competitive because the future was getting challenging. Earlier on ESPN Radio, the Boston Globe's Gary Washburn.
1: I think people are walking away in Boston as to still, like, why did you guys make this deal? Like, not maybe why did you trade Jaylen Brown if you feel like, you know, he's due for the two-year, $140 million extension. And I think what people aren't realizing is Jason Tatum is due the same extension next year. So financially, it's feasible why you would move him, but why now? Why to Philadelphia? Why did you get such little in return? How come you didn't value your own player? How come you left him dangled out there for 10 days after the Giannis thing fell through? We really didn't get a lot of answers to those questions besides optionality was a word used a lot and flexibility.
0: It says the heat is now on the entire Celtics organization. On the court, WNBA Storm, an 82-64 win over the Sparks, who are 1-6 this season without Kelsey Plum. Sun beat the Lynx 90-89. They're 3-1 in the last four games is the Sun. Valkyries 62-49 win over the Mystics. Valkyries now have a five-game win streak. 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
0: With nine losses in 10 games, it's been a rough stretch for the Yankees lately, but Monday, they got up off the mat. Yes, Network.
4: Fly ball, left field and deep. Simpson back, on the track, at the wall. See ya! A huge three-run home run by Caballero. And the Yankees lead 3-0.
2: Number four.
0: Giants putting up 10 runs against the Blue Jays, half of them driven in by one guy, KNBR.
5: Ramos, high drive, left field, gone! Almost to the top of the bleachers. A titanic home run from Elliot Ramos to cap off a monster night.
2: Number three.
0: What a night in Atlanta. Mets moving in front in the top of the ninth thanks to Juan Soto, 880 ESPN New York.
6: Swinging a high fly ball, deep right field, toward the pole, fair or foul. This one is fair. This one is gone. Juan Soto puts the Mets in front with a towering home run to the top of the chop house in right. And it's 5-3 Mets in the ninth. This one goes 430 feet into the Atlanta night.
2: Number two.
0: Mets ultimately win the game, but it would take extra innings because of what Matt Olson did for the Braves in the bottom of the ninth. 680 the Fan.
7: Three balls and a strike. Here it comes. And there it goes. Fly ball deep left field. Soto back. Still back. At the wall. We're tied! A home run by Matt Olson the opposite way, and he was bringing it to left field. Over the wall. We are tied up at five.
2: Number one.
0: It took 11 innings, but the Dodgers become the first team to 60 wins. AM 570 LA Sports.
8: Rushing swings, hits a ground ball. That's through into center. Dodgers win. Dalton Rushing walks it off. 8-7. Teoscar Hernandez scores. Rushing hit it up the middle, past the drawn-in infield. And the Dodgers win their 60th game of the season.
0: 11-inning win for the Dodgers. 11 players for the USA losing 4-1 to Belgium. Americans out in the round of 16 once again. ESPN analyst Hercules Gomez.
9: This is the highest paid coach in the history of the U.S. men's national team. A coach they reset the market for. One of the highest paid international managers who's gotten to the same place that every coach before him has gotten. Except one. Maybe two. If you count 1930. What are we doing here? You don't need a World Cup with a round of 16 exit to evaluate 20 months worth of work. 20 months worth of this coach and his people constantly flirting with other teams. Whether it's Premier League or whether it's in Spain or whatever the case may be. I don't even know if Mauricio Pochettino wants to coach the international game. I'm sure he had a lot of fun at this World Cup. And he did a lot of good things with his team in this World Cup. But nothing any other coach before him hasn't done. And yeah, you can win three games. You can do that. That's fine. Bruce Arena went 1-1-1 and made it to a quarterfinal. Was a blown handball away from making it to the semifinal. Jurgen Klinsmann got out of a group of death. A much more difficult scenario. So if you're going to judge him, don't judge him off this World Cup. Judge him off the totality of the 20 months and what you felt, what you saw. It took us 20 months to find a starting lineup. So listen, these players today were not good enough. And ultimately, that's Pochettino's job. I don't want to put all the blame on him today. I don't think he has all the blame. But Rudy Garcia made three adjustments and put him in a world of difficulty. That's the reality here. Nothing has changed.
10: Yeah, I think that's tough. I mean, because like I said, I mean, the whole idea was he was brought in to take the team to the next level, and he wasn't able to achieve that. And there was a lot of experimentation. What did we joke about, you know, before the tournament started? The only thing consistent with Pochettino was his inconsistency.
0: Former Team USA goalkeeper Casey Keller, under Pochettino against FIFA top 25 teams, 3 wins, 1 draw, 9 losses for the Americans. After last night's loss, Pochettino was asked about his future. Quote, now is not the moment to talk about that. His contract expires after the World Cup. Questions remain as to whether he wants to stay in a national team setting or return to top-level club soccer. Belgium winds up flipping the script on the U.S. That's next. SportsCenter All Night continues. It's ESPN Radio.
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12: 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McCarthy.
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0: follows. The head of FIFA understands this is a television show.
1: These two are separate things. I don't want outside intervention determining who can play.
0: I think
1: we wouldn't stand for that in anything else. But outside intervention.
0: I think everybody's got a right to make their position known. In other words, people say, for example, let's keep sports and politics separate.
1: Spare me from that.
0: Because these are the most corrupt organizations over a long history.
1: All the people who normally say, many of the people normally say, keep politics out of my sports. I don't want to hear it.
2: 360 degrees.
0: Okay.
2: Shameful.
0: Awful. But we disagree on a lot of the particulars of this.
3: Balogun in the game Monday night. Not much of an impact. Three shots. U.S. bows out. Belgium moves on and gets Spain in the quarterfinals Friday in Los Angeles. SportsCenter All Night, ESPN Radio. Back to baseball. Royals taking it to Philly on Monday.
4: Hopefully today they get win number 7 at least. There's a fly ball to left field. Sosa going back in front of the fence. It's gone! Into the Phillies bullpen. Tyler Tolbert with his first home run. On cycle watch, and the Royals lead it 10-1.
3: 96-5, the Fan. Royals would go on to a 15-1 win over the Phillies. Royals with 15 runs, 22 hits, both of which are season highs. They had three players with at least three hits, their most in a game since last September. It's a 14-run win, tied for the second largest margin of victory in their last 20 years. Phillies losing in a rout, but the Braves lost in 10 to the Mets, so Atlanta's leading their division 3 over the Phillies. ESPN insider Jeff Passan.
5: The fact that it's a race at all is shocking. And the Phillies thought coming into today, they had Christopher Sanchez on the mound, that they were going to perhaps pick up another game. But they've done some real damage against the Atlanta Braves. And the Braves have Ronald Acuna on the injured list. They still have multiple starting pitchers on the injured list. Robert Suarez, one of their best relievers this year, on the injured list too. But the Phillies are just playing better baseball. And we have to remember back to when Rob Thompson got fired and Don Mattingly took over. They looked like one of the worst teams in the big leagues, but the return of Zach Wheeler, which is now 13 starts deep, has certainly helped matters, and they started hitting a little bit too. And when you have Kyle Schwarber and Bryce Harper in that lineup, two all-stars this year, you're not going to go too long with the offensive troubles that they had.
3: Jeff Passan mentioning Christopher Sanchez. He lasted 3 1/3, gave up 9 earned runs on 12 hits. ERA of 5.32 on the road this season. Well, if you like offense, Nationals and Astros may have been for you.
6: The kick and the pitch. Swing a high drive, left center field. Matthews back to the track, to the wall, and there it goes. A grand slam for James Wood. Nationals 12, Astros 6.
3: Dave Jagler, Nationals Radio Network. It would be a 12-11 win for Washington over Houston. Third game this season in Major League Baseball where both teams scored in double digits. Nationals get their third win this season after trailing by at least 5. C.J. Abrams, 19th home run, most by a Nationals shortstop prior to the All-Star break in franchise history. Also putting up double digits, the Giants.
7: Just a trusty guy. 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
8: 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A titanic home run from Elliot Ramos to cap off a monster night. He's got a triple and 2 home runs. It's 10-1 Giants.
3: KNBR with the call, 10 runs in for the Giants. Ramos with a career-high 5 RBI, first career multi-homer game. Giants wind up putting up 10 in the 10-1 win over the Blue Jays. The Diamondbacks came close to double digits.
9: 2 on, 1 out. And Buehler's first pitch. Kepler swings, there's the big fly. High and deep to right, way back and out of here. Oh, man. It's his first as a Diamondback. That baby had a vapor trail on it. And it's now a 6-0 Diamondback lead.
3: It would be an 8-0 win over the Padres for Kepler. 4 RBI, 17th career game with 4 or more RBI, his first with the Diamondbacks as they get the 8-0 win over the Padres. Brewers a 4-3 win over the Cardinals. Straight ahead, SportsCenter All Night continues. 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
3: 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NBA Monday, the Giannis Antetokounmpo trade became official, ending his 13-year career with the Bucks. He heads to the Miami Heat. Giannis releasing a video on social media saying goodbye to Milwaukee. Quote, no matter where I am, Milwaukee will always be my city, my team, my family. Meanwhile, in Boston, Celtics team president Brad Stevens saying that Jaylen Brown was traded to keep the team competitive because the future was getting challenging. Earlier on ESPN Radio, the Boston Globe's Gary Washburn.
20: I think people are walking away in Boston as to still, like, why did you guys make this deal? Like, not maybe why did you trade Jaylen Brown if you feel like, you know, he's due for the two-year, $140 million extension. And I think what people aren't realizing is Jason Tatum is due the same extension next year. So financially, it's feasible why you would move him.

0: Now that's
1: last year would have been the perfect opportunity to do it. Jason Tatum, Achilles injury in the postseason. You know what? We're going to look at 25-26 as a gap year. We're going to chop Jaylen Brown. We're going to trade Jaylen Brown while his value is sky high, while it's still fresh in everybody's mind that he won NBA Finals MVP. And this dude was minted as a champion. That would have been the time to do it. Not now. But here's the deal. They didn't have a contingency plan for not missing out on Giannis, which is bad on two fronts. First of all, you should have had more in the deal to make sure that you land the plane because you didn't have a viable contingency. And secondly, not having a plan B because this is the NBA and anything can happen is egregious. So they found a way to mismanage one of their most prized assets, a guy that's going to have his jersey in the rafters in TD Garden when his career is said and done. I don't know how this is even possible, Lev, to be as bad at roster management over the last 12 months as Brad Stevens has been.
2: It's pretty shocking, actually, for an organization that just a couple seasons ago we were praising for the way that they were able to build up this roster and the way they were able to manage these personalities and coexist with two superstars in order to break through and win a title. But, Cece, you're absolutely right. If the plan was get Giannis and get Giannis only, that was it. That's all we had up on the whiteboard. Then you had to burn the boats. There was no way that you could walk away from that deal and not have Giannis. If you're going to move a homegrown superstar that won finals MVP, you need to make sure that your return is something that's going to maximize on Jason Tatum's career right now, especially after he's coming off an injury. And they did not do that. They didn't make sure that there was no way that Milwaukee could say no. They should have had a godfather offer. We thought including Jaylen Brown would be it. It wasn't. They should have made sure that there was something else in the top drawer. Okay, this isn't it. Well, then we've got this offer that you're not going to say no to, whatever it may be, because now they find themselves in this position.
1: Smalls, it's what Evan always says about the quarterback rules. Mm-hmm. Draft a quarterback when you want one, not when you need one. Well, we need to have a tangent when it comes to the NBA. You trade an all-star when you want to, not when you need to. Everybody around the NBA knew you had to trade Jaylen Brown because in the coming weeks, he was eligible for a two-year, $145 million extension that you weren't going to give him. Everybody knew that that was your shot clock. And they knew that it would be an untenable situation if you held on to him. The value would continue to plummet because it would become increasingly clear that you don't want him around. The minute he becomes eligible for that extension and you don't give it to him, that is a distressed asset. And all of a sudden now, you're getting pennies on the dollar. Hell, you already took pennies on the dollar. So Brad Stevens and the Boston Celtics say, yeah, you know, we want an optionality. No, no, no. That is the default. That is the silver lining in what otherwise is one of the most infamous trades that we've seen this decade in the association. It is absolutely egregious what the Boston Celtics has done. And I'm not saying it's going to be Brad Stevens, and I'm not saying it's going to be Joe Mazzulla, but eventually this is going to lead to somebody in that organization getting fired.
0: Well, maybe there is an explanation for it. And maybe there's an explanation for it that Brad Stevens cannot give us publicly. We'll explain next. We're on Sportsmanlike, presented by Progressive Insurance.
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18: The News 3 Now First Warn Weather Team is certified for delivering the most accurate forecast in the entire state of Wisconsin. 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
0: If you think about some of the players he's played with, Jaylen Brown, Kyrie Irving, Gordon Hayward, Al Horford, Marcus Smart, not an all-time player, but an all-time Celtic fan favorite. It is more Jason Tatum's team today than it ever has been. So if they're fed up with Jaylen Brown, could Jason Tatum have stopped it? You're damn right he could.
1: This is the type of decision people get fired for.
0: Agreed. 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This was SportsCenter, presented by Gusto. The latest one I've been asked about by friends, So we've talked about the Dan Patrick one, how it's amazing. The Greeny one we've talked about. Linda Cohn joined us. She was on it. The latest one that I've been asked about that admittedly I have not seen nor listened to yet is the Craig Kilborn one. Everybody's saying it was unbelievable with Rich. Craig Kilborn on the, I think it's the latest edition. I'll have to double check on that. This was SportsCenter podcast, but that's the one that like is getting the most recent buzz around the sports world with This Was SportsCenter with Rich Eisen. Okay, so the Celtics part of this, they seem like they're doing what the United States men's soccer team did last night and just dilly-dally with everything. I mean, my God, that goalie, Matt Freeze. Public service announcement. I'm not going to say allow me to reintroduce myself. Public service announcement. If you are a parent, a guardian, a coach of a great high school men's soccer player, regardless of position that that person plays, move them to goalie. Move them to, we have ZipRecruiter has posted an opening. We need goalies. Like, I mean, seriously, CC, your son is 6 months old. I would take OKC in net over that guy last night. At least I know because your son can't walk, he's not going to dilly-dally like that guy is. I mean, put him in net, CC. You have him in all these little classes for little kids. They have those little play nets. Get him in there. Get him blocking shots. Let's go.
1: Throw his body around him.
0: Seriously. I know you do. You and your wife have done a great job with parenting and getting him in activities, right? Some of these activities, I've experienced it. I have a 12 and 10-year-old. There's like little kids just crawling around, and they have like these play nets and little balls and like little things. Just
1: so do we have drills, Ev, that we need to be doing?
0: Yeah.
1: Do we have any drills? Like sit him in front of a goal?
0: Yeah. And tie him up.
2: Roll different balls.
0: Put handcuffs
2: so
0: on
2: that he can block them.
0: Seriously.
1: Well, he's already got a soccer ball.
2: There we
1: he's
2: go.
1: Already
2: got a soccer ball. Get him in the motion. I'm blocking stuff already.
0: Oh, there my. Is. What is that guy? And I'm not just saying it's on Freeze, but that was awful. Anyway, we talked about the Celtics and how Brad Stevens was trying to explain this deal. And CeCe, you said, I do not understand these moves over the last year and a half, 2 years with the Boston Celtics in terms of the roster management and how they ended up here, right? And what Correct. They should have done retroactively. And I said, well, maybe there is an explanation for it that Brad Stevens can't share. And here's my guess as to the explanation for it that he cannot share. He has a new boss. He works for someone different. Maybe in its simplest form, he works for someone different. And maybe CeCe, when we were at the Sports Business Journal conference a few weeks ago, and we were presenting awards, should have done the head nod to Wick Grosbeck, who did it to him, right? And maybe he was saying, hey, the new guy who just bought the team from me doesn't know what he's doing. I may need your help. CeCe didn't give him the head nod. Wick gave CeCe the head nod. CeCe didn't return the head nod. And now Chisholm is involved as owning the team. Maybe Brad Stevens just works for someone different now who has a different philosophy. And maybe Wick was looking at you to save it, CeCe. I'm just saying, he gave you the head nod.
2: He did give you the head nod.
0: He gave you the head nod, and you didn't give it back to him.
1: But Ev, here's the issue that I have, though. It's not as if the Boston Celtics ownership was mandating that Brad Stevens couldn't spend money. They were trying to trade for Giannis.
0: Right, but what we don't know, what we have no idea about, is Jaylen Brown on his Twitch, right, said a lot of things. We don't know what then the conversation was from Brad Stevens' boss as to, hey, I don't like what he's saying. I don't want to employ this man, right? We have no idea.
4: Summer at the ballpark. There's nothing like it. Catch a Brewers game and enjoy tailgate days, warm summer nights, and the atmosphere you only get at American Fair.

0: So regardless...
1: They didn't have to do it now. They didn't have to... That's the thing.
0: But I'm just saying, if I'm him, there's no way I want to come back there. There's no way that I want to give my all to an organization that's not giving me their all. What? There's not, this is not reciprocity. This is not a symbiotic relationship. If I'm Jaylen Brown, yeah, okay. Go ahead. Send me somewhere else. See what I do there. That's what I would be thinking, and I can only imagine that he felt a little bit of the same way.
2: Smalls completely agree about the ego with professional athletes. You got to show them love, and that's a part of managing stars in the NBA. The coaches in the front office making sure that they wrap their arms around him and make sure that those guys feel wanted, because those guys make life easier for everybody within the organization. So you're spot on when it comes to that. Ev, I do have to ask the question, though. You say the Celtics didn't have to do it now, and I was of that same belief last week. But the more I dive into this, I feel like this was a ticking time bomb, because the closer we get to when he's eligible for that extension, the worse this is going to be. Because the only way you can make it right in terms of walking back what happened with Giannis is giving him said extension. And the moment that you don't give him that extension, well, now... He doesn't feel wanted because you had him on the trade block for Giannis. He doesn't feel wanted because you won't commit a max 2-year extension for $145 million to that he is deserving of, especially coming off of what he did last year. So if you have those things coinciding, how could you not feel like you're forced to move Jaylen Brown?
3: Yeah, what you said is a great point. Let me then expand on it this way. If you, Brad Stevens, are going to simultaneously tell me that the money part of this is going to become an issue long term, and all of the conversation around it, like CeCe just mentioned, kind of speeds up the process that it has to be done now, then the mistake you made, let's say CeCe's 1,000% right on this. There was a deadline, hypothetically. It had to be done by that Thursday, right? Or else Jaylen Brown becomes an unrestricted free agent. We're making this up. Well, on that day, if you're the Boston Celtics and you care about the financial flexibility, trading him for one player is beyond stupid. You should have traded him for three players, even if the players are nowhere near as good as Paul George.
2: Completely agree.
3: Because it's easier to peel off the pieces to get the financial flexibility if it's three $20 million players than it is one $54 million player. And even if it's less if it's one last draft pick and one more flip instead of a swap, than an actual pick, you should have then gone out there and said, all right, you know, Paul George is going to be a first ballot Hall of Famer. We'll take these three guys who are kind of B-minus guys, but around Jason Tatum and around Joe Mazzulla, we can get them to B+. And we'll be fine. And if we don't like him, it's easier to trade the one guy for $20 million to another team and get that deal down to $16 million. And then take the $16 million and get him down to $12 million. Like, you can do it that way. That's where the Celtics are so inconsistent in their messaging. And I will come back to the main point, which I have had, which is they have a guy they want to be their number two guy who's paid like a number one guy, and they don't want him as their number one guy, and they've started not to like him as a result. And Jason Tatum didn't stop him. We're on Sportsmanlike, presented by Progressive Insurance.
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20: Do you think we're closer to a LeBron decision, by the way?
21: And I have a specific reason as to why.
20: Do you think because the United States team was eliminated from the World Cup last night by Belgium, as we've been discussing, go back on the podcast and listen, there's any chance that LeBron's like, oh, I could get the headlines now?
0: Taylor and Travis.
2: So when would be the best time?
0: Fourth of July is over.
21: Yeah.
2: So, Ev, you know I'm rooting for us as a show over all else. When would be the best time for LeBron to announce his decision for us? When is it in our best interest?
0: Great question.
21: Permission to go behind the scenes on scheduling?
0: Yeah.
2: Yes.
21: Okay.
0: Granted.
21: Smalls is off Thursday and Friday. CeCe's off all week next week.
0: Tomorrow.
21: So...
0: How about tonight?
2: 24
0: How
2: hours.
0: About at midnight tonight, LeBron? So we're the first to talk about it.
21: Well, Jay Reynolds would be SportsCenter all night.
0: But I mean, we'll get the first crack at it in after SportsCenter all night.
21: Okay, who's going to be the most annoyed? Let's go through this. Smalls, if it happens when Thursday or Friday, or CeCe, if it happens next week.
0: CeCe, if it happens next week.
21: You think?
2: Well, if it happens next week, I'm coming. Hold on, can I say this?
21: Yeah.
2: If it happens next week, I'm coming in studio. Period.
21: Okay, I'm fine with that.
2: I'll be there.
0: Open door policy.
2: If LeBron signs, I'm there the next day.
21: Hold on a second. If we're going to really go behind the scenes, another curveball. Smalls and I are going to be here in Bristol, Vegas East on Wednesday and potentially Thursday. So there may not be an ability to go in studio on Wednesday and Thursday.
0: Why not? Killer Mike would be there.
21: Not necessarily. If we're going to really go behind the scenes, some of the operation stuff
0: they might not be there.
21: Correct. So
2: it's New York City, Ev. I will find a studio with a microphone and a camera and come on Unsportsmanlike.
22: You're welcome to come here.
2: Nah, that ain't
22: really, yeah, that's ain't what I thought.
2: Really, that ain't really on the board.
21: Well, okay.
2: How am I going to get there? Cam, how am I going to get there? I don't have a car in New York, and they ain't paying for a car for me to come to Bristol.
22: Yeah,
2: so how
22: you're right about
2: there?
22: That.
0: You could use your key card to get in the building, turn on the lights, and just plug in the mic.
2: There you go.
0: You can figure it out. It might not be perfect lighting, but you can figure it out.
21: I don't think we're allowed to. Because I asked to do that, and I think there's specific things that, in terms of specific people allowed to do that.
2: So you're not allowed to do that.
21: This is for real reasons, not inappropriate reasons. I think this is going to be fascinating.
0: We could get CC on Zoom.
21: Right. So the only way that all three of us get the benefit of the LeBron reaction show together on our show, if we assume what we're going to hear from Bobby Marks in a second, if we assume this is true, the only time we will get this as a group is today or tomorrow. And here is what Bobby Marks, ESPN NBA front office insider, had to say to us yesterday about the LeBron destination.
1: I don't think there is a timeline. It's not holding up as much business as in prior years. Yes, Cleveland would like to sign James Harden, and I think Denver would like to have some clarity with Peyton Watson, and certainly Draymond Green in Golden State, who's free agent. All those guys. The Watson situation is a little bit up in the air, but I would expect all those guys will be back and everything. And Miami's holding on to roster spots. I think it's a matter of just kind of having a sense whether it be midweek or the end of the week. I would be stunned if it lingered past the weekend and everything like that. But LeBron's on his own timeline, and when he makes the decision, we'll be all ready to go.
21: All right. So today or tomorrow would be our goal, right?
0: Mm-hmm.
21: Do you think right this second LeBron James knows where he's playing next year?
0: Yes. He's always two steps ahead. So we're waiting for him to make a decision, which leads me to believe that he's already made it. He's just finding the right timing to announce it.
21: Do you believe, CeCe, that if he knows where he's going, a team, whichever team that is going to be required to make an additional move to get him there? In other words, he's waiting for, I'm making this up, obviously, the Warriors to go out there and get Anthony Davis, the Cavs to go out there and, trade James Harden, get rid of James. I don't think it's him waiting for them to sign James Harden. Do you think he's waiting for Miami to figure out the buyout situation with a guy like Zach LaVine so he knows he has more shooting around? I'm making this up as I go here, but these are all things that have been rumored, obviously. If Smalls is right and he knows where he's going, do you think that team is going to be required to make another move to get him there?
2: So is this LeBron using his free agency as leverage against his future team in order to do what he wants them to do?
21: Right.
2: Is that what we're saying?
21: Right. So normally it's, I'm going to leverage every cent and every restriction on movement around the team, right? You're going to pay me everything and you're never going to be allowed to move me. My leverage this year, if I'm going to take a league minimum deal as arguably the second greatest player to ever live and a walking billion-dollar business for the organization he shows up for, my leverage is going to be, you want me? Here's who I'm playing with. And here's when I'm playing with them by. Because I want to go on vacation. And I want to know that this person, and I'm going to go and I'm going to watch a lot of tape while I'm on vacation. Or I want to go to Akron and I want to bring so-and-so with me so I can start working with them.
2: Ev, I hear what you're saying. I just don't know that there are NBA teams that are willing to bro up their program and essentially their future for a year or two of LeBron James at age 41 plus. I don't know that we're there. Even with LeBron James on a minimum deal, I don't know that there are a lot of teams that are signing up for that.
21: Well, there's one team that owes one person that, though, CeCe.
2: You said what?
21: There's one team that owes a person that. If Steph Curry wants him on the team, the Golden State Warriors owe it to Steph Curry to blow up everything they were planning to go get LeBron James on their team.
2: But they're not. If you look at what the Golden State Warriors are doing in terms of how they're structuring their deal, everybody is on a two-year timeline.
21: Yeah.
2: They're not blowing up their future for the here and now. They're just not going to do it. And I don't blame them. Because we are seeing in the NBA, as important as star players are, being able to maintain flexibility with your salary cap in future years is equally as important. We're seeing that right now with Boston, what they're trying to do. It's important to maintain cap flexibility and to maintain draft capital in order to position yourself to be able to put together a solid roster year over year. That's what teams are valuing, and I'm not sure that LeBron James...
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2: And he is the Ocho, fired up about the Jaylen Brown trade and the future of LeBron, Evan Cohen.
21: Yeah, and that goalie. I need your son, 6 months old. I need Evan Cole. That goalie last night. Anyway, sorry, go ahead.
2: And I am the resident Super Bowl champ. So today's Power Rankings are the top five NFL offseason additions, and this is a part of our ESPN Radio Rank'em series. So I get to pick out the five most impactful, what I believe to be the most impactful offseason additions for the NFL that will play a large role in what

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12: Sounds important.
11: God. Oh, my God. Are we better in soccer than we used to be? I know that that is a broad question we are asking. CC says you can clearly see the development. Smalls is saying, well, no, the end result is literally the same as it always is. Why are we acting like this moral victory kind of thing here with the way in which we lost last night?
13: And don't you think that will be indicative of us getting to that next level as a country in soccer when we don't just say, well, we beat the teams we were supposed to beat. Go us.
11: And by the way, when we're supposed to lose to the mega powers, I don't know that Belgium was considered one of those. They're like a step up from us, but not...
13: It's not France.
14: U.S. was favored in the game.
13: Yeah, right. We were favored.
15: Yeah, we were favored. But here's the thing, Ev. We might have made them one of those superpowers in soccer with how everything went down with Flo Balogun over the last 48 hours.
11: Yeah, we probably would have been better off with them playing.
15: The chip on their shoulders that they played with last night was evident early on in the match. Yeah. There was no question about it. They adopted that us against the world mentality. And it's easy to think that way when the president of the United States calls FIFA and tries to figure out how to overturn a red card.
11: Abdi in Virginia watching on ESPN2. Are we better at soccer than we used to be? Abdi.
16: Yes, I think we are better. We're just not better enough. Currently, we have players playing in Europe, which is a good thing, playing for solid clubs compared to years ago when most of them were playing for MLS. No shade towards the MLS, but that's a step forward. But if you look at the teams in the quarterfinals right now, like France, England, Spain, you know, a couple of juggernauts there with France and England and Argentina and Norway, you have guys like Mbappe, Yamal, Harry Kane, Haaland, Vini Jr. These players are playing for Real Madrid, Barcelona, Bayern Munich, Manchester City. So until we get our players essentially playing for those big clubs, we're not going to have the quality of the team basically get to that level.

0: were able to get past the round of 16, get further along in the tournament. So I think it's good where the players are right now. You're seeing some of our players in the midfield and in the attack and defense and just all around the roster playing in the Premier League. But until we get guys that are top 10 in their positions, I think you're going to start seeing the quality of the team just overall get better. So we did get better. I think the manager is an excellent manager. They should keep him. Mm-hmm. But in the future, if we get those guys just, getting much more, basically getting these players to get better and
1: Summer at the ballpark. 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
0: The future, if we get those guys just, getting much more, basically getting these players to get better and

0: Are you better flatly, analytically? No, you're not. But there is progression in the player development, and maybe we put a bit more resources into the real grassroots soccer across the country, not just, you know, where the kids that can afford to play. There's a lot of talent in places where, you know, maybe kids don't have that opportunity. So let's look there and give those kids those opportunities, and maybe we'll have a better result.
1: Jamie brings up a good point. I covered the MLS when I was in St. Louis, St. Louis City SC, and they made a very concerted effort to put their training facilities for all levels of the club in downtown St. Louis so that more people would have access to it. Because that's been a conversation in the soccer world for a long time. How do we make sure that the best athletes coast to coast, north to south in this country are getting access to and playing soccer? Because it's that way across the world, and it's not necessarily that way in America. The construct of the pipeline in youth soccer getting to the next level is different than it is in other sports.
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1: As families head into summer travel season, there's one thing many people forget to plan for. What happens if someone gets sick when you're away from home? Joining us now is Dr. Peter McCullough with some smart ways to be prepared before summer begins. Doctor, summer is supposed to be relaxing, but travel can come with surprises. So why is summer a time when families should think ahead medically?
10: Because there's always stress about getting sick on a trip and then ending up in the urgent care.
1: What are some of the most common issues that families will run into during these summer trips from a medical standpoint?
10: Various forms of food poisoning or traveler's diarrhea, getting viral upper respiratory tract infections that get too far along and they become a bacterial secondary infection like a bronchitis, then of course usual things like bladder infections, yeast infections.
1: So what do you recommend people do before they leave on their trip?
10: Everybody should consider having a medical emergency kit. Nowadays, we can pre

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25: 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Alone, Michelle Smallman, Chris Canty, Evan Cohen with you, and joining us, nice enough to come back in studio with us, Alejandro Moreno, ESPN soccer analyst. He was so damn good with us yesterday that we're like, we got to get him back today.
26: And 100%.
25: 100%. He was yesterday. So last night we lose to Belgium. What happened?
27: No. Well, thank you. When you get a backside whooping like this, and that's what it was, it's not just one thing that went wrong, but what was the common denominator in the positive performance from the United States is the fact that they were the aggressor. That from the very first moment in the matches against Paraguay, against Australia, against Bosnia and Herzegovina, you notice a team that was on the front foot, that was pressing higher the field, that was forcing mistakes from other teams. We never saw that last night from the United States. They were never the aggressor. They were always reacting to Belgium. They were never impacting how Belgium played the game. They never got close enough to pressure the ball. They were passive. They were timid. And dare I say, at times they looked overwhelmed and scared by the moment. And that is the part that is disappointing. I think all of us that follow this team and were impressed by what they did in the group stage were impressed because of the attitude of this group and the energy and intensity with which they play. We did not see that last night, and that is extremely disappointing.
26: So is this an off night for the U.S. men's national team, Alejandro, or was, despite them being favored and having Balogun out there, their top scorer, indicative of a disparity that exists in world soccer?
27: There is no denying that there were some major mistakes in this game that obviously impacted the final score. Of course, the goalkeeping mistake by Matt Fries and his decision-making. He comes out of the box, doesn't clear the ball, and now the third goal happens, and it feels like the game was over after that. Major mistakes led to the goals, but I would also say that while we can look for all sorts of explanations and reasonings, at the very basic level, it may just be that Belgium just has better players. They just have better players. From front to back, they are more talented, players that are consistently better than the United States. What I thought would be an equalizer would be not only the fact that you're playing at home if you're in the United States, but the level of play that they had shown in the group stage would elevate what this team could be, and that Belgium hadn't been all that good in this tournament. But if we go back, and it's something that I referenced yesterday when I was here, we go back to March. This team's played back in March. And Belgium beat the United States 5-2 in Atlanta. And now that was dismissed because of the early momentum that was built by the United States in this competition. And then they played last night, and it looked very much like that was the difference once again. The talent level for Belgium is superior. They showed it. The United States did not.
28: Alejandro, how much better is the United States men's national team program now than it was 4 years ago? And what is the trend line as we prepare for the World Cup in 2030?
27: And that is the question that we're all asking ourselves is, are we any better? Or is the United States any better now than what they were in 2022? And truthfully, honestly, we got to a standard that we could not match the level of the other teams. That's what I think you can look at from the United States perspective is saying, okay, so yeah, we beat Paraguay. Yeah, we beat Australia, beat Bosnia and Herzegovina. Those are teams that the United States at this point, they should beat. And so here comes a big match, as it was against Netherlands in the 2022 round of 16. Here comes Belgium, a Belgium team that, again, is not to the standards of what they have been in the past, and yet you get this sort of performance, and it's a letdown. So I think if you grade on a curve, the United States are still trending in the right direction, and I think that they did capture the imagination and the hopes of a nation, and that in itself, I think, is positive for the sport in this country. But I think also in this country, more so than anywhere else, you want winners. and the expectations is for a team to win. I don't think realistically it was an expectation for this team to win the World Cup, but you wanted them to win this match against Belgium and get to the quarters. That's ahead of the tournament. I would have said that would have been a successful tournament for the United States. They did not get there, and so you kind of go, B plus in terms of what they achieve in this tournament, but you cannot give them an A because I don't think they took the step that we thought they were capable of taking.
1: Alejandro Moreno joining us, ESPN soccer analyst, former player, expert in this. Can you explain, based on your knowledge, what our goalie was doing last night?
27: Well, he reads the counter-attacking opportunity from Belgium, the long ball over the top, decides to come out because he thinks that he has an opportunity to get to the ball first, which he did. And initially, and I know this is going to sound crazy, initially, once he took the first touch, I said, well, look at him. Look at him, so confident on the ball. And then when he hesitated to clear the ball with a second touch, I also said,
2: can't miss game days when the Brewers take on the Rockies Friday, July 24th through the 26th. Lead off

0: Well, that's obviously a question that we don't have an answer to. But what we would say is that the feeling about the game changed, and the momentum about the game changed, the conversation changed. We were talking about all sorts of different things that had to do off the field instead of what was actually going to happen on the field. And when the game got to on the field, and that's when things matter, that's when things are decided, Belgium was far better than the United States. This was not close. Last night in soccer terms, this was not close. There were moments in which the United States looked like they had some life, but it's almost as you were hoping that that life was there. Because whenever Belgium actually changed the pace of the game and they started going at defenders, you felt like every time Belgium attacked in the first half, they were going to create an opportunity or score a goal. You never got that feeling with the United States.
1: You were awesome. This was tremendous. Alejandro Moreno, ESPN soccer analyst. You'll see him on ESPN FC, 9 a.m. Eastern on ESPN2. Thank you. This was great. Thank you so much. We will continue this conversation because, boy, is there a lot to react to coming up. We're on Sportsmanlike, presented by Progressive Insurance.
2: Matt Jones, Myron Metcalf.
3: Why do you get interviews like that? 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
2: Matt and Myron, coming August 3rd from 3 to 5 p.m. Eastern.
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14: 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It's Alejandro Moreno.

0: gales could tip.
1: I'm trying to be very specific, though, in that regard. Like, what is that move? Because if you guys are saying it's Cleveland, that means he's thinking about how the story ends, the documentary. Who is he selling the rights to this last year to? Where is his last dance going to be?
0: But he also can play competitive basketball there. He has an opportunity to win. It's not like he's just going there just for the storybook ending and the doc.
1: Right, but I'm saying, is there a team that would give him the opportunity to be so close to winning in a non-ring-chasing New York Knicks sort of way, going to the Knicks? And is there anything that team can do today to change his mind? That's the question I have. And I don't know the answer to that question. Anthony Davis to the Warriors is the singular and only thing outside of one thing. Could Kevin Durant be moved to one of these spots? And would he be excited about joining Kevin Durant? Because Kevin Durant fits next to him perfectly. Obviously, Kevin Durant fits next to most perfectly.
2: Everybody.
0: Yeah.
1: Except for the team he's actually on. He doesn't fit perfectly, which is weird. But, Cece, you get my point. Like, can the mind be changed by LeBron James? And if so, how? Because that's probably what all these teams are thinking about today. They probably all have gone to the same place that you both have gone to. He's probably going to Cleveland because he's not meeting with anybody. He's probably going to Cleveland. But what is he waiting for? Is it what Cleveland needs to do? Or is it what we need to do? And no one knows the answer to that question. Again, coming back to the same point, he's the face of the league. We are waiting on every minute of where he's going to end up. We're on Sportsmanlike, presented by Progressive Insurance.
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2: Of the night.
5: Just because the U.S. men's national team is out of it doesn't mean that we're not going to bet the World Cup, of course. Last night, Nuno's team, Portugal, let us down, but we're not going to be dissuaded. We're going to roll with Argentina versus Egypt today, and we're going to take the under on total goals scored. It's at 2.5. We're going to hammer the under. It's $100 with a total payout of $185. That is the play of the day.
6: Survived a terrible, terrible moment in our history.
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7: That was terrible.
8: Was not a great look.
9: All right, guys, my basketball team that I root for, the Miami Heat, they had an interesting day yesterday because yesterday they acquired Giannis officially and Bobby Portis. So on social media, they put out what they said, this is prior to the acquisition, was a poem. Okay, on Twitter. And they said, hey, we got a poem for you. And they put it out. And the first letter of consecutive tweets spelled his last name. That was their big bit, right?
10: Okay.
9: And that, oh, wow, that's great. Like, now he's there. But they had a little bit of an unintended disaster that happened yesterday. It's not a great start. Do you know what happened with Giannis and the Heat yesterday? Yeah, so they opened their team store the moment that they could sell Giannis jerseys.
10: Of course. Wouldn't you?
9: 34 jersey all over the place. One problem. He's wearing number 7.
5: Yeah. Bad ball. It's bad ball.
11: Why is he wearing 7? Do we know?
9: Whatever it is, I think that probably should have been figured out before you display the jerseys. Right? So now the Heat are doing the right thing and basically saying, hey, anybody that bought that or offered or bought it in person or online, bring the jersey back and we'll give you a 7 jersey. But my guess is they likely ordered an insane amount of 34 jerseys to be sold because it's kind of going to be a popular jersey, not only in Miami, but all over the world. This is a guy that is extremely popular, as he should be, in Greece and Nigeria. This is not a one-country guy, CeCe. This is at least a 3-country guy, probably more. So I don't know how much money this is going to cost, but yeah, that was a weird one.
5: Yeah, it's a bad beat by the Miami Heat organization. If I'm a fan that bought the 34 jersey, though, do you keep it as a throwback?
9: Okay, good.
10: Yes.
9: That's
10: good.
9: What I'm saying? Collectors
5: are going to be worth a lot. Nobody going to have it. Okay. I'm saying, the Giannis 34 jersey, bought it in the team store. He never actually wore number 34 with the Miami Heat. Pretty cool.
9: Now just going to say. Now
10: yeah,
9: we're
10: it becomes
9: somewhere.
10: A novelty item. Yeah.
9: Now you yes. know we're going.
5: Pretty yeah. cool.
9: Okay. So would you then not trade it in and you're going to double down? So and like let's just call it $100 for a jersey, right? Are you then investing $200? Because you're going to.
5: Yes.
9: Because if you wanted the Giannis jersey.
5: Giannis is worth it, yes.
10: So you're going to buy the real one, you're saying?
9: Wouldn't you think? Or just
10: you're
9: going to
10: buy 34 and 7?
9: Yeah, the 34 one, as CeCe just mentioned, doesn't actually exist. Except
5: but here's
9: on you.
5: The thing, though,
9: except for Bob in Miami.
5: You would have an authentic
9: fake
5: Giannis
9: jersey.
5: Giannis Antetokounmpo 34 Heat jersey.
10: That's right.
5: It's authentic.
10: From the store.
5: Because it's being sold in a team store. But he never wore number 34.
9: So is it an authentic jersey or a fake? No. It's an authentic fake jersey.
5: How can it be a fake authentic jersey?
10: Yeah, no. The authentic is the branding,
9: no,
10: the company.
9: It's an authentic fake jersey is what it is because it's not really hit.
11: It's just an authentic wrong jersey. It's not fake.
9: Like, did they ever sell the MJ 12? You know Michael Jordan wore 12 for one game with the Bulls? Are you aware of that?
11: Yeah, no name.
9: Because blood his jersey was stolen in a game, I want to say, against Orlando. I could be wrong. Around Valentine's Day, his jersey was stolen. So the teams have extra jerseys in case that guy has blood on it or whatever it is. So MJ, for one game, wore number 12.
10: Did they win the game?
0: I would assume it's MJ.
11: There's a
5: man, if you got an MJ 12 jersey.
0: Think about that.
10: That's sick.
11: There's a trading card that's actually kind of expensive because it has MJ wearing 12 on it.
0: Really?
11: Yeah.
10: Yeah, if you have the MJ 12, that is a deep cut right there.
0: Yeah, where do you think that, like, who has that actual jersey? Whoever owns that jersey.
10: And do you wear it or do you display
5: Michael Rubin?
0: Michael Rubin probably has it.
10: That's a good one, CeCe.
0: I can't remember which house it's in, but it's there somewhere.
5: It's somewhere. I got
0: it's somewhere. It's one of my 8,000 houses that I earned.
5: Yeah, I have the number 34 Giannis throwback.
0: You're into this. CeCe's now going to buy it today.
5: I don't know if I can buy it. They might not let me buy it.
0: Wait, that you just made it such an unbelievable observation. You just said a Giannis throwback. He's never played a game for them. How can it be a throwback? Somehow there's a such thing as a Giannis throwback jersey on the Heat, a team he's never played for. And he's not even been formally introduced. That's happening July 16th. What are you looking for now?
10: I'm wondering where the 12 is.
7: He scored 49 the day he wore 12, by the way. It was on Valentine's Day.
10: But I'm wondering where it is. Who has the jersey now?
11: The Bulls probably like stuck it in their archives or something.
0: If it's the Bulls, they probably sold it.
11: It's true.
0: I mean, I don't know. I mean, maybe Michael
5: should come out with some Jordan 12s with the number 12 on it as a throwback to that game where he scored 49.
11: Did you know that's not even the only Heat number thing this week that's a problem?
5: Uh-oh.
11: Because Tim Hardaway said his son wasn't allowed to wear 10 like a week ago. And then, like, yesterday came out and was like, I changed my mind. He can wear 10
0: because
11: now.
0: Because he got so much heat, no pun intended, about that. Now, CeCe. Your son is trending towards being an enormous human being and maybe a football player one day, even though we're trying to get him in goal for the United States men's soccer team.
10: That's right.
0: If your son, years from now, said it was drafted by the New York Giants and he wanted to wear 99. Now, it's not retired like Tim Hardaway's jersey is.
5: No.
0: Would you want him to wear 99 or say, hey, get a different jersey that's mine?
5: He can wear whatever number he wants, Ev.
0: Okay.
5: If he wants to give an homage to me and wear it, cool. If he wants to blaze his own trail... cool with that, too.
11: But not the same face mask, though.
7: They got the right jersey on the Dwayne Wade statue.
5: That's the line. That's the step you don't cross, Pat.
0: Uh-oh.
5: Not the face mask.
0: Yeah, that's for actual medical reasons.
5: Not the face mask.
0: What number would you...
5: even if it wasn't. I wouldn't want him wearing the face mask. That's my deal, not his.
0: What would your number be if you were a professional athlete, Smalls?
10: 13. Dan Marino. And I was born on the 13th. I wore 13 my whole life.
0: Got it. Okay.
10: What about you?
0: 2.
10: Oh, yeah, that's right. I see it every day behind you.
0: Yeah.
10: I thought maybe it would be 8 for the amount of interceptions you threw in one game.
0: That's so sweet. Thanks so much. Appreciate that.
5: Well played.
0: Everybody was laughing. Everybody was having fun. And then you just did that.
10: But that's where the jersey's in the studio. State record. NIAC. Historically tough place to play, though, you know?
0: We're on to Wednesday. We're on Sportsmanlike, presented by...
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18: 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The Milwaukee Brewers began their five-game series in St. Louis last night by taking the opening game in comeback fashion. The Brewers didn't have much going for them through the first six innings of the ballgame and found themselves trailing 3-0. Then, Milwaukee hung a crooked number in the seventh inning by scoring four runs that started with a two-run double with the bases loaded by David Hamilton. And then the final blow of a two RBI hit from Bryce Turang. The Brewers won the game 4-3, and they improved the record to 56-33, while holding a 6.5 game lead over the Chicago Cubs for first place in the National League Central Division. Today, the Brewers are back at it with the Cardinals in a doubleheader in St. Louis. And it doesn't get any better than Jacob Mizorowski starting the opener of a doubleheader for the Brew Crew. The first game starts at 1:15 p.m. and pregame coverage starts at 12:40. The second game of the doubleheader is scheduled to start approximately at 6:45 p.m. You can listen to both games right here, 100.5 ESPN, Madison's home of the Brewers.
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0: It is the Tuesday edition. Well, that was not what I had in mind last night edition. Ah, great that Tausch jumped on the U.S. men's national team bandwagon just in time for that edition. The great conversation yesterday with Sean Eichhorst, the new athletic director at the University of Wisconsin. If you haven't listened, you can still find that on YouTube, on the ESPN Wisconsin app. Everything that you need from that conversation from start to finish edition. And the more conversations scheduled for today. Of course, Evan Cohen with his regular appearance at 9:30. And Barry Alvarez scheduled to appear at 10:30 edition of Wildea Tausch on 94.5 ESPN Milwaukee, 100.5 ESPN Madison, 1430 ESPN Beaver Dam, ESPNWisconsin.com, the ESPN app, your Alexa smart speaker, streaming live video, Twitter, Facebook, YouTube, and of course everything you need on the aforementioned ESPN Wisconsin app, which you can find both in the Apple and Android app stores. I'm Jason Wildea in Green Bay. Jesse Nelson is off on assignments up north or northeast or wherever we consider Krivitz. So Owen Dimpfel is our cousin sub of the day today. Owen, good morning. How are you?
1: Ooh, doing well, Jason. Couldn't get my microphone off, so yeah, good start this morning.
2: Off or on?
1: On.
2: That's what happens when you get an I at the end of your name.
1: Old Absolutely. Dimpley. It just comes with it.
0: And from the Everlight Solar ESPN Madison Studios as well, decked out in his Badgers regalia, he is the Packers Hall of Famer. He is Mark Tauscher. Tausch, good morning. How are you?
2: Why are y'all
0: gussied up?
2: Gussied up? I have a polo on. I wear polos.
0: Not you do. Really and your Badgers hat.
2: Well, we have Barry Alvarez joining us. It's kind of, it just feels like it's Badger Trivia Tuesday, I would think. I don't know. We never know how that plays out. So I just figured I'd play into it today.
0: Did you enjoy your foray into the World Cup, which is now, I assume, over for you after one sad performance?
2: I watched some of it. I ended up after the goalie came running out, and I don't know what the hell he was doing. And we fell behind 3-1. I ended up watching the Brewer game instead. So they had a nice rally, big seventh inning. Ended up beating the Cardinals last night. So my soiree or four-way or however it is into soccer was about what I thought it was going to be. And I thought Vinny and Eric on Wisconsin's Morning News asked me a good question. What comp would you put for this? And they went Wisconsin getting to the Big Ten championship game and then getting smoked by Ohio State. And I thought that was a pretty good comp. But I'm going to go this route because I watched the Brewers last night. This is one of those things where you try to knock on the door and you get better. And I think most, again, I am not a expert or even a fan of soccer. Mm-hmm. But I would say the U.S. got some good excitement on the men's side. The women's side, because we're really good, the excitement's been there. Obviously, 99 and Chastain ripping her shirt off and scoring a game-winning goal was a big moment. And our soccer, women's soccer, kicks keister throughout the world. Men's, it has not been that way. We have always been, at best, a redheaded stepchild. I would say more, probably even a little bit lower on the tierdom scale of Jesse J. Nelson. And I thought this year you could have, with the home court or the home field, whatever you want to put it, advantage, I thought this would have been the year. If you'd have won this one, the excitement level would have really, I mean, casuals like me would really be in. And this reminds me a little bit of where the Milwaukee Brewers are at. They've had really good regular seasons. Nobody really is expecting them because of the financial part of it. Don't expect them to, when they get against the big boys, the Europes, the Brazils, and I know Brazil's out, you would expect them not to have enough talent to overcome. But it's a one-game deal. So I look at this, we had a chance to kind of put a lot of that to the back burner. We didn't. We ended up, everybody that you listen to, getting embarrassed. Three goals in this is probably like 28 points in the NFL. Mm-hmm. So it was it was kind of what I wasn't hoping for. It was what I kind of expected, is when we played really good teams, that that is their main focus. They're going to be better than us. And until that changes, I think it's going to be tough sledding for us to ever get inside of that kind of top 10 of soccer programs. And it's great that people get excited. I love the fact they have all these viewing parties, and you know, people are fired up for, and it brings our country together, which in today's day and age is very rare. So all of that was great, but the bottom line on it is I don't think the emphasis is going to ever be where it needs to be a top-tier sport in this country. I just don't think that's going to happen. Maybe I'll be wrong, but I don't think I will be.
0: Interesting conversations happening in the wake of that disastrous performance.
2: Was it really disastrous? They beat us 5-2 like 3 months ago. It's not like we were shocked by this.
0: Yeah, I don't think the way they performed can be sugar-coated. And this was a different the opportunity.
2: Oh,
0: like
2: I
0: you
2: don't
0: said.
2: Know. They grew the game, and they got a lot of people that are excited about soccer. And I think this is going to be the time, just like it was in 1984 and in 88. This will be the time that all of it flips, and we're going to become a juggernaut soccer program, because that's what we say every time we do this. And that's why for some of us of a certain age, we're kind of like, it's similar to like, I think we'll be good at soccer when we start measuring things in meters. Like that seems like that's where, oh, you better learn the metric system. You better learn this. And I think that Nate Bargatze does that awesome clip on that whole deal.
0: Yeah, from Saturday Night Live. Yep.
2: That's where we're at. And until that's where, and I don't ever want to be there, if I'm being honest, it's the same thing. It was 30 some odd, 40 some odd years ago we were doing this, and we were having these same conversations about soccer. Oh, the kids program. And that's why I've been so dismissive. Because this is how this goes. And I don't know why we're shocked by it. Or even disappointed. Like, what are we? We were disappointed. We had won a game in a knockout round, made up knockout round. And now we're right where we always are. And until you break through a little bit, your diehards are going to still love it, which is great. I am all in on diehards loving stuff. Just not where I'm at.
0: Yeah, I was reading some interesting views of how different the United States youth programs are versus the way they are in Europe, and the cash machine that they are here instead of the developmental systems that the other programs have, which I do think is interesting because people pay, and we were part of this for a period of time, people pay a hell of a lot of money to soccer club programs, and it is different than it is in Europe. I would also say this, after the game, they did the thing that you always are critical of.
2: But they do that in basketball and baseball, and it seems as if we're fine on that.
0: Yeah.
2: So that argument probably falls short.
0: I don't think you're probably, or am I, well-versed enough to be able to make the comparison and be able to say that that's the reason or not the reason. What I would say was I was bothered afterward by more of the moral victory conversation, which we seem to get about other things, but not about, for instance, the Packers when they lose a playoff game. I thought Carly Lloyd was really good last night talking about the game afterward. I thought there was a lot of the same type of, oh, you know, they got farther than they ever had. Well, no, they didn't. They won a knockout game that they would never have played before had they not extended the field.
2: The good news is we're going to go to 64 and then we'll win two games and we're going to feel better about it then. And they should go to 64 for the record.
0: Yeah,
2: how many countries make it in the World Cup? Is there 64? Are they going to have to add to get people?
0: I believe there's. I thought there was 48, but I could be wrong about that.
2: Why don't we just let's turn this into a March Madness, where you have like continental battles. You just have the continents battle, and then they get seeded out. And then it's okay, you're in the North, the Southeast version, or however you want to look at it. And do it that way. Everybody gets in, but you seed it out. So you have the one seed versus the 64, 128? Is that right? Yeah, one versus 128, two versus 127, et cetera, et cetera, and we go down that way.
0: I feel like we're out of our depth here. Like, oh, I don't know.
2: So. Bracketology and setting up tournaments, that's one of my wheelhouses.
0: Right, but you have no idea how the teams that go through the process get to the World Cup.
2: Yeah, they do qualifiers. Yeah, I know how they do that, but we don't need to do qualifiers anymore. Have qualifiers to get seated. We want to be more inclusive. Everybody's in, and then there's more knockout games, and then we'll feel better about when we hand orange slices out. Fair?
0: Sure. Again, I don't know enough about the qualifying process. I know
2: it was tough enough that Italy didn't make it.
0: Right.
2: And we didn't make it. Was that 4 years ago or 8 years ago that we didn't even qualify? We lost a tough game in I don't remember where, on like a Friday night in Costa Rica. I think Costa Rica beat us and then we didn't get in. So we should always be in. Everybody should be in. And then you see how it goes from there. I think that's what I've learned from this World Cup is that there's big numbers. It's a huge event. Everybody wants to be a part of it. Let everybody be a part of it. Doesn't mean you're going to be in there very long, but it gives a chance. Wouldn't it be something for a one seed to lose to the 160, whatever seed, 148? That'd be something. That'd be fun.
0: We did have the Cape Verde story, which was fun. But now we're down to the, final eight? Or is there one more set of games today? The bottom line is the United States is out after a 4-1 defeat at the hands of the Belgians, who then were doing a fair amount of trolling. I did want to ask you one thing about vibes, because you obviously played in some huge games. You had a team. You were on a team that had an incredible vibe in 2003 before we got to Philadelphia. It felt like everything was really lining up for this team, and then the bogus red card happens, and that takes the air out of their sails. Then there's the reinstatement, but then there's all this about the political machinations and about the corruption. Does that stuff affect players? Do you think that the vibe of that team in any way was
2: getting
0: impacted?
2: Getting one of your best players back, that would affect the vibe? Yeah, it would affect it in a positive way.
0: Again, certainly having the player back on the field is a good thing. I am just curious if you think, with all the distractions that it created, that has an impact on people that are playing at the highest level.
2: Now, I think it would impact Belgium in saying, blank off, we're going to go kick their keister.
0: I think that's true, too. That's part of the equation, don't you think?
2: But I would think that it would be more so on the U.S. I'd always give, if Brett Favre or Aaron Rodgers got suspended the week before an NFC Championship game, and then somehow, I don't care by whatever, you end up getting him back, I don't give a rip. I want him back. And if you have a great player, I want them in the big games. So if we're going to utilize, or if we're going to say that that might be a part of this, I would say boo-hoo.
0: Well, it certainly was a very motivational aspect for the Belgians.
2: Well, it's the top 16 in the World Cup. Like, that's one of those, you know, the old saying, if that's what it takes to get you motivated, shame on you. Like, I would bet Belgium wanted to beat us regardless.
0: Of course, there are
2: always those little things that can tip things. I don't think this ruined the vibe for the U.S. No, I think if anything, it was, oh, blank, it's us against the world now. Let's freaking go. That's more of the vibe I would think it would have gotten. And unfortunately, that's not how it played out.
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0: Time for the Steinhoffel sleeper of this week of the last 10 years. 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It's Steinhoffels. All right. The clue for today has been sent out. It is this. When Wilde and Tausch launched in 2016, this former Packers receiver was playing at Notre Dame and caught 9 touchdown passes during the Irish's 4-8 season. And if you want to hear more about his career, just listen to the podcast he hosts with his brother. Now, Owen will be taking your text messages. Again, don't reply to the social media posts on our various channels. Text in 844-770-3776, and the correct answers will then be compiled, and we will select one winner at random to receive a $500 gift card from Steinhoffels. Tausch, do you know who this is?
1: This is probably the easiest one that we've done so far. This is our 4th or 5th one. I would say this was the easiest one for me.
0: It is not Ty Summers.
1: Well, and part much of the problem is Jesse has had at least 2 that were so vague that we thought that there was 2 answers to it. And one of them he was completely wrong about. I know we rectified it, but yeah, it's tricky.
0: This one a little more straightforward. So again, text in your answer, 844-770-3776, and we will select our Steinhoffels sleeper of the last 10 years winner coming up at the end of the show, and we will reveal the correct answer at the end of the show as well. So you made the switch from soccer to Brewers baseball, and they at least entertained you, right, last night?
1: Definitely. Great game. Nice comeback. Bullpen closed up shop. Pretty good ball game, all in all.
0: They have a doubleheader today. I was listening to Owen Dimple's Sports Center, but it's like one of the games. Owen, what time does the first game start?
1: 1:15.
2: 1:15 is correct.
1: I got you, Owen.
0: And then the second second game start?
1: I think 6:45. It's whatever. You know how they do doubleheaders. I wonder why does Miz get the choice to pitch at night or during the day? Because you would think if you're looking at it from a viewership standpoint, you'd put him on at 6:45. But I would bet with the shadows and all of the other stuff, maybe old Miz was thinking, let's go earlier to add another layer to it. I always am curious about that because you want your horse. I don't know if you want to match up the horse versus the other horse, if you want to match up the horse versus maybe a pony so that it feels like that's even a bigger opportunity to win. I don't know. I would be curious, and I know the boys talk to Pat Murphy every week. I'm going to make sure to bring that up and ask because I'm very curious how you go about picking afternoon or night. It's one thing if you're going to give him a day, give him a beat, let him take another day. They obviously don't want him to pitch in the All-Star game, so it looks like he's going to go today and then Sunday? Is that right?
0: That's what the plan is from what I understand, yes.
1: So, there you go.
0: What are the chances of you remembering on Wisconsin's Morning News that you want Vinny and the boys to ask Pat Murphy?
1: They played some clips of our interview with Sean Eichhorst, so I think it's pretty high. Pancake does a pretty nice job of getting clips and things of that nature. So I think pretty high.
0: Wait a minute. Is that you remembering, or is that Pancake having the clip of you saying it on our show to remind you to ask him about that tomorrow?
1: I'm confused. I would say both. I don't know which route we'd go down. I guess I could. You know what I probably should do is just text Pancake at the break. Hey, reminder, this would be an interesting question to ask Pat Murphy, but I think he's already been on their show, so he'd have to wait a week. And you know how this business is. You go 1 week, it could be 6 months, you know.
0: I think a week is still a week. We could always get our other Brewers correspondents to inquire on that for us if they've already had their chance to talk to Pat Murphy. But I think it is a very good question, and I am intrigued by what the answer would be whenever the question.
1: I think shadows would be, if there's a top three list of why you'd pitch your stud in the afternoon compared to the evening, I think shadows would be at the top or one of the big parts of that list. Then obviously matchups, I think, also matter.
0: I don't know enough about Busch Stadium, whether or not there's a shadow
1: big
0: problem.
1: Big hotel you can watch the games from. I know that. There's a Marriott right down there that you can watch games at.
0: I think when the Rams were still there, one of the Packers' years that they were down there in the team hotel, we stayed that was the hotel, and you could look right into Busch Stadium from your hotel room. So
1: surprising that Busch Stadium would allow that. You'd think they'd want, there's 400 or 500 rooms. You'd think they'd want people to pay, come over, watch the ball game. Yeah, they can just go to a hotel.
0: If I remember my room specifically from that road trip, I think you could see like a section of the outfield. It wasn't like you could see the entirety of the field. So it's not the greatest way to watch a game. You're basically just watching.
1: Is that where
0: like
1: you're eating 20 Krispy Kremes with Tom Oates? Is that the same game?
0: No, that was Carolina. Different road trip. All right, we need to get to Evan Cohen from Unsportsmanlike. He is scheduled to appear and scheduled to do so next. It's Wilde and Tausch.
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0: 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It is Evan Cohen of Unsportsmanlike. Evan, good morning. How are you?
1: Jason, how are you?
0: Very good, and I am super intrigued by a story you shared on your social media channels. I don't know if you shared it on your radio program as well. I presume so. And it is this. Yeah. Couples pickleball match on July 4th. My wife and I against our really close friends slash neighbors. It's two sets apiece. My wife says, let's end it here, because she was nervous about my attitude if we lost, considering we were spending the rest of the day with the same friends. Right move? Yes. This is why you're the GOAT, because this is an unbelievable story, and I can't wait to hear whether or not she was right in her thinking, in your opinion, and then get Tausch's reaction.
1: Okay, so just for further background, moved into the house I live in the town I live in 2021.
2: Gated community. Beautiful gated community from what I've heard.
1: It's not a gated community, Tausch, but thank you. It is not. We moved into the house in 2021. If I'm going to be real honest, I was really upset with some of the things that the previous homeowners did. My dad had to discuss with me, just remember, the homeowners don't come with the home. Move on, right? Like, cause, you know, you get annoyed with some of this.
2: Well, what were some of the things that annoyed you?
1: They charged us for the basketball hoop already in the ground. They said they would take it out. Now, the reason I paid for it, I still bought it, was because my kids, who are 12 and 10 now, weren't as old then, obviously. We sold them on the house. It's like, hey, we have a basketball hoop on our driveway. Look how cool this is. And I wanted them upon arrival to have that. It's a song and a dance to put it in. There were a million other little things like upcharges that they tried to pull off that were really bothersome. Like, really bothersome. Okay? So, you know, we have that situation. I'm really upset about that. So I'm having, like, bad thoughts about moving in this house, in this town that I've never lived in. It's in the county that I grew up in, but not the town that I lived in. Okay?
2: What county are the Hamptons in? Is that Montauk?
1: Yeah, nice one. Okay, Josh. Anyway, so I... like, first or second day we're there, we're moved in. All of a sudden, out of nowhere, somebody comes walking down our driveway with a dog and a little kid. I'm like, who the heck is this person? And it's our neighbors. They're introducing themselves. And husband and wife, three kids, we have become, I would say, best of friends with them. That if you would have told me these people were next to us, I would have paid more for the house. That's how much I love these people. Like, true love for them. And we hang out all the time. July 4th, we say, all right, let's go pickleball, 2 o'clock. Made a court reservation at this place 15 minutes away from us. But then afterwards, everybody's coming back to our house. We got all this food. We're going to have this great day. It ended up being an 8-hour day. I mean, that's a long hangout.
2: For
1: right?
2: you, it's, for you that's couple. Crazy. Yeah.
1: Yeah. So Tausch, you know how much I like them, right? If that's the case.
2: Yeah, that's a huge commitment from you.
1: Right, you too. You wouldn't do an 8-hour couples hangout, would you?
2: There's a few couples.
1: I mean, we went to dinner with wives and stuff. We went to dinner and then we went home. Like, that's it. Like, that's how it works, right? So anyway, two sets apiece. Last year they beat us in pickleball. Still on my mind. Okay? Bothers me. Changed my approach this year. Said less winners. Just keep it in play. Going Roger Federer style in that spot. I don't need to.
2: How's your dink game? You got a good dink game?
1: You know, there's a show coming out on Apple Plus called Think About Pickleball.
2: Yeah.
1: Are you aware of that?
2: Yeah. I am, yes.
1: Yeah. I'm okay with that. I'm better near the net, but you can't really get near the net.
2: Good hands, yeah. You got a dink. You got to have a good dink.
1: So it's 2-2, and I don't take water breaks. It bothers me. I want to show no weakness.
2: Bear Bryant, yes. You're the Bear Bryant guys.
1: Yeah. A lot of people have said that.
2: Do you let your wife get water, or is it just you?
1: Yeah, I don't normally monitor that. I have in singles tennis. run to the opposite court on odd games to make sure the person can't get water.
2: Like Rafa. Yeah, like Rafa used to do.
1: Yeah. No, this is all true, right? So...
3: Summer at the ballpark. There's nothing like it. Catch a Brewers game.

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1: That's an indictment of you. You know that, probably, right? It's an indictment.
2: It's an indictment on me, but at the same time, isn't that how all of the reason why I am, wherever you deem me to be in life, level of minute success, intensity?
1: I couldn't catch the last part, but I'll say it's an indictment of you, and you're a competitor. I would bet that the other couple is a competitor. Your wife just didn't want to deal with your poutiness if you lost. And I don't know, would it have been better if you won? Would everybody, your neighbors, would they have been happy because they know that you would be a pouty baby if you lost? How miserable were you last year when you lost? Because you lost last year.
2: It bothers me. I've thought about it a lot.
1: No, I know, but did you ruin the rest of the day last year, or was it just pickleball and you all went home?
2: I could tell you, we talked about the match a bunch.
1: Yeah, well, that's not surprising. You're an analyst. That's what you do.
2: No, but Tausch, if you're hanging out with another couple, and let's say you do, you go to your pickleball place and you play, if you're going to hang out by the pool and have a barbecue or have dinner, or whatever, go out to dinner, you want to focus on the pickleball match the whole way? That seems like an odd, I don't know that I need a six-hour post-game show for pickleball.
1: But you can use an hour. You can do an hour pickleball replay, and then you go on, you have dinner, your kids are playing.
2: The more I talk it out, the more I think she made the right move, even though it bothered me.
1: No, she didn't. She appeased you.
2: She did?
1: No, she appeased
3: you.
1: No,
3: she didn't appease him.
1: No, she did.
3: No, she didn't.
2: Yeah, she did not appease me.
3: She did the opposite of that. She prevented.
2: Yes, exactly.
3: Evan, I don't disagree. I think, Jason, you're saying.
1: Your girls are playing golf, and you think that they might melt down and not win the 17th and 18th, and they're going to be sad. You're going to tell them at 16, all right, sweetie, let's just get in the car because I don't want you to be disappointed. It's
2: 16,
1: the same thing.
2: I'm 45. I don't care.
1: It's those lessons as you're going. Yeah, you're going to have some tough beats. Deal with it. You're 45 years old, bro. I shouldn't have your wife and everybody walking on eggshells because you lose 11-9 in a final of a pickleball five-game set. And I'd play seven games if you get beat.
2: This is all I got, Tausch. I didn't play for Alvarez joining us in an hour here on ESPN Wisconsin. I didn't play high level sports. I played high school, okay? I had 6 touchdowns in a Badger Hurdle versus Daily Cardinal football game. No big deal at Madison. No big deal, Badger Hurdle, 6 touchdowns in the game. Not a lot of people talk about it. They should. Anyway, nonetheless, this is all I got, okay? I don't have enough money to buy a pickleball place like some people do. I just have the match on July 4th. It's all I got. So, yeah, winning means something to me. I'm sorry.
1: Why are you apologizing? Then go out and win. But the fact that
2: I should have won earlier. I should have won. I should have won in one of those four, one more set. That's the problem.
1: Yeah, that's what they say about, Phoenix said that about, they wouldn't have played a game 7 because they didn't want to get beat. Like, come on. You're a competitor. It's about dealing with defeat and then having some resiliency and not being a baby the rest of the game.
2: Yeah, I got none of that.
1: Good awareness by you, but even better awareness by your wife. Because
3: his wife was the one with the awareness.
2: I don't think I had any awareness.
1: I actually want to talk to your neighbor's wife. Sounds like she and him, that would be super interesting to get their perspective on this. I think you should do that on Unsportsmanlike tomorrow.
2: Yeah, I don't see that happening. But
1: why?
2: Thanks for the offer.
1: You guys do a lot of interviews on your show. I would think that that could be something you could do, right?
2: Yeah. Keep talking. Keep going. What else you got?
1: I got a big attaboy from somebody in our office. I'll just tell you that for that right there.
3: Just out of curiosity.
2: No. Attaboy for what?
1: I can't tell you anything else. That's inside baseball, and I'm not going to get into inside baseball. I'm Will Dean Tausch.
2: Yeah, I'm not in charge of anything, Tausch.
1: I don't want you pouting now. We're going to pull back. I'm going to pull that comment back because I don't want you pouting. All right, Evan, how would you rate

0: Giannis's farewell?
1: I need to ask a follow-up on that.
0: On which
2: follow-ups are good?
1: As I understand it,
0: he's immunized from criticism.
1: He taped the interview with Jim Plaschke like a month ago or something, knowing he'd be leaving.
0: Jason so badly wants to correct you, but I'm not going to let him continue.
1: Plaschke, sorry, I said his name wrong. I apologize. Thanks, Wild. So is that correct? That interview was taped knowing he'd be going while he was saying, I'm not sure if I'm going anywhere?
2: That's the first I've heard that was the timing of the interview. I did not see that.
1: How could it be now? He's not in the United States. I know for a fact he's not in the United States right now.
2: Well, where is he?
1: At the time that was released, he's where he always is, in Greece.
2: Okay, just the way you said that, I know for a fact he's not in the United States. I thought maybe you guys were traveling together. He clearly recorded it at some point other than yesterday.
1: Right. So I think here's the weird thing about the goodbye. As a Heat fan, I don't really want to hear that he wants to go back to Milwaukee one day. That's not ideal for me.
0: That's what I was wondering.
1: I didn't love that, but you know what? Go get a championship and go back all you want. I don't care at that point. You know, do what everybody before you did, which is get to the finals at least, and do what the great ones did before you in Miami with Spo and Riley, and win it all. And once that happens, then we deal with the rest after that. That's fine. You know, I can't complain about going back when I desperately wanted Wade back and he came back and it was magical, right? So if Giannis. I'll say it this way. I believe that the love affair between Giannis and the state of Wisconsin will never end. And I believe the love between Giannis and the Bucks will one day be rekindled. And I believe the basketball he's about to experience in Miami will be the best he's ever seen in his life. And he will be stunned by the way that they operate from a basketball perspective. So I think all of these things will play a huge place in his heart, in his mind, when he hangs it up in a decade, whatever it is, and he's a first ballot unanimous Hall of Famer, the state of Wisconsin will mean everything to him. The Bucks will mean everything to him. And the basketball with the Heat will mean everything to him. I think he's in a great spot to love and appreciate all of them. And the reality is, because he's not in Milwaukee, at least today, the Heat and the Bucks are really not in competition with one another.
2: Evan, I'm curious, though, when I look back on the decision, I'm taking my talents to South Beach, et cetera. Like, LeBron didn't then sit down and do a lengthy interview talking about how much he loved Cleveland and how hard it was for him to leave. What is the point of this? And by the way, he's all over the map in this interview. One minute he's talking about how he basically feels like he stayed a year too long, and that was a mistake. And then on the next breath, he's talking about how he's scared of change and maybe he won't like it as much in South Florida and people here love me and respect me here and they allow me to be who I am. Like, why is he doing this?
0: He's immature.
2: He's 32 years old.
1: But you guys are asking me questions that you guys need to answer. You're the ones that have decades.
0: You're the Miami Heat expert and Mr. NBA. You're the only guy on this panel who knows more NBA than me.
1: That's not about the NBA or
0: what
1: the
0: is
1: Miami
0: it about?
1: Heat. It's about how the two of you feel about an iconic athlete in the state of Wisconsin.
0: I wish you would have been honest and direct. I wish you would have been honest and direct and asked for this last year so we didn't waste a year. That's what I wish. I admire and respect the blank out of Giannis's career in Milwaukee. I love everything about it. The last year stunk. It could have been avoided. And the fact that Giannis wasn't mature enough to go and say what he wanted to have happen, I get that he is scared of change. Like, there's a lot of people that is the case. All of those things can be true. He didn't want to let people down. That's all great stuff. But he knew a year ago that this was the case. Now we end up straddling or whatever they call that thing with Dame.
2: Stretching.
0: You end up signing a guy that you never would have signed if it wasn't for Giannis because you're hanging on for dear life. And you set things back. And we probably could have gotten more. So that's the part that's super disappointing, and we can be disappointed in that and still respect the blank out of what Giannis did for 12 years. I'm not going to say last year, no. I don't respect, or I thought the whole thing was a disaster. That's how I feel.
1: Okay, so then, all right, so then there's an answer.
0: That's well, but I was asking answer. You, I've said this already, big national
1: right,
0: guy.
1: I would guess,
0: come on.
1: I would guess, I would guess that at some point, when he's old and gray, Giannis will say exactly what you just said about himself.
0: Sure.
1: That would be my bet.
0: Okay.
1: He feels like the kind of person that will do that one day with hindsight, with perspective. Now, if he has success in Miami, which I anticipate he will, there may be less regret because the pain of last year gets him to the pleasure of this year. So there's no guarantee that would have happened that way if they did not. Actually, I would tell you, you know what? I don't think it would have happened that way just logically, simply because of some of the guys on the Heat that they just got, like specifically Jaime Jaquez, was significantly better this year than he was last year, right? And so I think that he may not have been ending up in the same spot. They also didn't have Yashikonis on the team, so they would have had that pick. And who knows if they would have taken him, they probably would not have. And he's probably better than whoever they would have taken based on their draft history. So, I mean, you know, like, this is all going to be looked back upon based on how his Miami tenure goes. And if his Miami tenure goes, how other stars in his category played out their tenure in Miami, it's going to go extremely well.
0: Evan, what did you...
1: By the way,
0: yeah.
1: How was I-Course yesterday? I didn't hear it. I know that obviously you guys want guests every segment, which I think will be good because then we don't need hosts. So that'll be good. You guys should do guests every segment.
0: Oh, don't get all like sensitive. That. Hey, don't be all sensitive and snappy with us. Hey, you, as you just put it, you don't even...
1: You haven't been snappy with me.
0: What did you just say? You don't even know what goes... How did you phrase that? You don't even manage or you know whatever. So I don't want you getting all snappy with us, Snapper. Okay, that could be a new nickname for you, Evco. What did you? Any surprises on this Taylor Swift wedding? Because I legit the way I saw all these national hosts and the amount of folks that were at this wedding, the fact that you're so close to New York, I know you had pickleball and things, but what was the biggest surprise that you saw? Who was the biggest surprise you saw on their dais?
1: Well. Will Compton said it to Dave Portnoy, so I'm going to take his. Dean Blandino was at that wedding.
0: Friend of show, Dean Blandino was at the wedding. Yeah, looks like he was.
1: How?
0: That's a great question.
1: So you know what I did for part of the weekend?
0: What's that?
1: I'm really cool. I tried to figure out the connections. Like I'm a big like assistant coach guy in sports. Of like, oh, I think this guy could go with that person because their time together 10 years ago in this job. Like, I love trying to figure out those connections. So I come back to one thing. I feel like a lot of these, at least on the Travis side, are based on golf.
0: Golf?
1: Celebrity golf outings.
0: Really?
1: Yeah, golf.
0: Okay.
1: Yeah, celebrity golf outings, Happy Gilmore 2. Like, oh, there's this feels like a lot of golf-related connections. So it's that slash, does he have broadcast deals already lined up where it's like, oh, he's part of the Fox NFL team, so they're all there, but he's part of the ABC news team like Strahan, so they're all there. Like, I don't know what's going on. Like, Kevin Burkhardt, awesome broadcaster. Everyone says he's an amazing guy. Good for him being there. How?
2: Cooper Kupp? I think the connection is Greg Olson, who is part of Tight End University and obviously has a connection to Travis Kelce. And then obviously maybe they have had some connections with Burkhardt and Blandino, who are all on the same crew with Kelce, on the same crew with Greg Olson. And then
0: that's
2: that
0: like
2: would be the connection.
0: 7 degrees of Kevin Bacon type of deal, though.
2: Or certainly of Greg Olson.
0: So you think Greg Olson is the Kevin Bacon of the wedding? You think he is the centerpiece for why so many...
2: Because he knows a lot of people in broadcast. He knows a lot of people that played tight end in the league. Yeah, that's where I think that's okay. the nexus.
1: Jason, if you guys were to get remarried today, let's say, right? How many ESPN Wisconsin teammates would be invited to that wedding?
0: Ooh, that's a good question. I'll get you a number and get you that next week.
1: What?
0: Yeah, I'll get you a number and I'll get that back to you next week.
1: Okay.
2: Well, with
1: Tausch be invited?
0: Oh, good question.
2: Yes.
0: Where is it going to be? Is it going to be? Is it going to be in your neighborhood?
2: Yes.
1: Jesse would be invited.
2: Yes.
1: Interesting.
0: Would Evan be invited?
1: No.
0: No. I don't know. What's so funny? That's a lot of awkward laughter.
2: No, it wasn't awkward at all. It was funny because I knew that that was going to be the next person you said. And by the way, the answer is yes.
1: That's insane. You shouldn't invite me. All right.
0: A preemptive invite me.
2: You're welcome to not come.
1: Yeah. Jason, I'd like, when you renew your vows, I'd like you to not invite me. Okay? That's what I'd like. I mean, what about you? What about you, Tausch? What about you?
0: I think we'd have a really small affair. I think it'd be very small.
1: Yeah, you think?
0: Yeah. That's what I think.
1: Okay.
0: I would do the opposite of Taylor Swift. And
1: You like a lot of guests, so you wouldn't have a lot of guests?
0: What? Boy, isn't it funny how you could just... How much did you guys talk about... How much did you guys talk about what Game 5 would have been at your barbecue after the pickleball match? Because you know
1: not
0: it was on
1: all.
0: Your mind. No
1: very
0: way.
1: Very interesting. No. I swear. Got right in the pool, and I was a happy camper.
0: Mm. Okay. Good for you. Good job. Good job, Evan.
1: Yeah. No, I think my wife did a really good job because she knew what I would be like in that spot, prevented it from happening, and Tausch, despite not believing me, when I told him this, like, I had one of the great days, one of the great weeks. It was a very good week last week, and that day was the number one part of it, and I think if I would have lost 3-2 in pickleball, I don't know that I would have had as good of a day. I don't think I would have.
2: God.
1: I don't know why that's funny.
0: I think it's hilarious. No, I get it. Listen, man, we all want to win.
1: I bet 99% of the Wilby and Tausch audience would say, if they lost whatever sport they were competing in the morning, the afternoon hangout with the people they lost to would not be as good. How could you say otherwise?
0: Well, it's
2: 99%.
0: It's always better to
2: recreational
0: win.
2: Recreational pickleball game against people you like so much you call them your best friends.
0: You do want to win, though, too. I understand.
2: Of course you
0: want to
2: win,
0: point.
2: But it ruins the rest of the day.
0: I would give you 45 minutes to an hour to decompress, and then you have to move on. And Evan knows that he can't.
1: But Jason, think about it this way. If I lost to you in pickleball, but the rest of the day I'm hanging out with Tausch, it doesn't affect me as much. If I lost to you in pickleball and I'm hanging out with you the rest of the day, it's just a constant reminder I'm a loser. I don't want to be reminded of that.
2: You are a fascinating creature, man. You just are. Last question for you. What do you got going on in about 33 minutes?
1: I think I actually have a call with HR. Why?
2: Because we're going to talk to Barry Alvarez, and did you say this initially on what is now Molly and Jim? I think that's where I first heard you say this. But the idea that everything that is good that has happened in Wisconsin athletics, and there have been some missteps as well, but everything that is good that has happened in Wisconsin athletics has been associated with Barry Alvarez. And I agree with that. And I think there is a segment of the Badger fan base that maybe thinks we are stuck in the past in that opinion. But Sean Eichhorst obviously has a very close connection to Barry Alvarez. Talked about his connection with us yesterday to Barry Alvarez. And we're going to talk to Barry Alvarez. And I thought maybe it'd be fun for you to come back.
1: I talked to Barry? You can call me. I'll talk to you. If you want me to make that point, I will happily make that point.
2: I would like you to do that, yes, because it is a very astute point by you, and I think it would be best if you delivered it. So we will check back. We won't get to him on time, of course, because now we're not done with you. But we will check. We will circle back with you, because I do think that was one of your better points. I still don't understand the pickleball thing.
1: Big circle back. I bet you Barry will agree with me. Let's bring that up to Barry.
2: We can bring that up to Barry as well. Sure. Yep, we can do that. Okay, thanks, bye. Evan. We'll talk to you in a little bit. What? What's so funny?
0: Nothing, man. You guys are funny. They're just a couple of funny guys.
2: Clowns are funny now. That is Evan Cohen of Unsportsmanlike. 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Stick around.
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0: Before Evan Cohen joined us, a longtime friend of mine who has covered the Brewers for a long time texted me on the private talk and text line. The reason for the Miz pitching the first game is to save the bullpen for the second.
1: Is that right?
0: Secondly, on the shadow point.
1: Wouldn't just to go back to his point, which totally understand, wouldn't it matter if, what if the guy in the first game throws a great game?
0: Right, but
1: or
0: I think
1: what if Miz doesn't go
0: I think the thought process is if he is your ace, you expect him to throw a great game as opposed to someone else who maybe you don't expect to throw a great game.
1: All right.
0: And then first pitch is at 1 o'clock. Shadows aren't a factor until about 4 or 5.
1: Now, that's good info.
0: Shadows are a bigger factor early in the night game than a 1 o'clock start at this time of year.
1: So you guys know I struggle with that whole concept of how September, that sun just starts rolling, right? The day starts shortening up quick, and they don't. It's got to probably do with where the sun's located and how it's moving. I don't know how all of that works. But I appreciate that those little nuggets of info.
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2: 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The Milwaukee Brewers began their five-game series in St. Louis last night by taking the opening game in comeback fashion. The Brewers didn't have much going for them through the first six innings of the ballgame. They found themselves trailing 3-0. Then Milwaukee hung a crooked number in the seventh inning by scoring four runs that started with a two-run double with the bases loaded by David Hamilton. And then the final blow of a two RBI hit from Bryce Turang. The Brewers won the game 4-3, and they improved the record to 56-33, while holding a 6.5-game lead over the Chicago Cubs for first place in the National League Central Division. Today, the Brewers are back at it with the Cardinals in a doubleheader in St. Louis, and it doesn't get any better than Jacob Mizorowski starting the opener of a doubleheader for the Brew Crew. The first game starts at 1:15 p.m. and pregame coverage starts at 12:40. The second game of the doubleheader is scheduled to start approximately at 6:45 p.m. You can listen to both games today right here on 100.5 ESPN, Madison's home of the Brewers. William Tausch continues next.
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5: He missed it again! And we'll end crazy game in a tie. 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
1: This is Wilde and Tausch, presented by Pella Windows and Doors of Wisconsin.
3: The 10 o'clock hour of Wilde and Tausch begins now. We talked a little bit about this with Evan Cohen of our NBA experts about Giannis, and there's the interview that he did with Jim Paschke, who joined us in the aftermath of his announcement of the trade, not the actual official announcement of the trade, which became official yesterday. Jim Paschke sat down with Giannis at some point. To Evan's point, I don't know when. It wasn't yesterday.
6: You think he sat down with him before he joined us?
3: Yeah, it's a great question.
6: Because Jim said some similar things to us that he did to Giannis about he'll always be welcome back and appreciative. Obviously, those are things. I don't know the timing of it, but found it interesting.
3: Yeah, maybe it could go both ways, right? Maybe he thought of some things that he wanted to test run that he was doing with Giannis later in that day or whenever he might have done that interview. On the flip side, he might have said those things to Giannis
6: genius
3: and then repurposed them with
6: by
3: us.
6: By Giannis's team. To
3: you
6: do
3: think
6: that.
3: So?
6: I think it was a really
3: why
6: smart
3: do you
6: move.
3: Think it's just genius
6: I think
3: move.
6: It endeared people to, you know, because there were some folks that were, you know, upset with Giannis for not penning a goodbye letter before the official trade and, you know, over the 4th of July, whatever. That was not where I was on this. It was more the fact that there was so much outrage. Of course Giannis is going to be appreciative of his 13 years, and that doesn't mean he's not disappointed with how things have ended, but he's as much to do with that as anybody, with how things ended. So I think this, to have a legend like Jim kind of be that intermediary and buffer, you don't see that. Most of the time guys leave, they'll write a note, thank everybody, and then hit the road. This, you could tell, and this is where I kind of came back to the immaturity part of it. Giannis, I think, was just trying to figure things out, and he didn't have to do a lot of figuring. He just played ball, and all, you know, all of the other stuff kind of just fell into place. You know, his brother would play for it with him. The money was always going to be super maxed. All of that stuff was easy, and when things got a little bit difficult, I don't know if Giannis knew how to handle it. He knew how to handle –

0: and free throws and some other things. He just worked. Well, you can't outwork yourself through all this. And I think some Bucks fans probably look at this and say, you know, he's loyal, he loves the city. And then in the same thing, he's kind of contradicting himself when he's talking. I thought bringing in Jim to do this, obviously someone that is completely beloved, was just really smart for both sides.
1: Definitely having Jim conduct the interview was very smart. I don't know. Again, there's parts where he sounds very endearing, and then to your point, there's also points where he contradicts the things he said that were so endearing. I thought this, when I watched it, it sounds great. Sounds great. Then there's another point, as Evan mentioned, where he talks about coming back someday, like Kevin Garnett did with the Timberwolves, which I thought was an interesting road to go down. He just seems to want to be loved so much and does not want anyone to be mad at him for doing this. He doesn't want it to be his fault, and that feels like it opens up some challenges on how to navigate that. I thought this, though, where he talks about how he is afraid of change, was interesting, because I don't doubt that he feels this way. At the same time, you're the one who's choosing the change. The Bucks would not have traded you if you wanted to stay. But here is how that exchange went with Jim Paschke in the video that Giannis released yesterday.
2: That will always be yours.
3: I'm scared of change. I'm scared that the grass is not always greener. I'm scared of, like, I have things. People love me here. People respect me here. People allow me to be myself here in the city. And I'm scared that I might never find that ever again.
1: I don't know how to look at that. Do I look at that as being...
0: He's being vulnerable, and he's telling you how he actually feels. And I think that's awesome, because he understands this is a big risk. He is scared of it, but he also goes on to say he would have a really hard time looking at himself if he's 37 or 38 and this process continued the way he wanted, and he didn't do anything that could have changed that. So Bucks fans can look at it and say, well, you could have done this here. And I think his argument back would be like, I have the last 3 years, and it's been failure after failure. So to go and try something different, do something different, yeah, the grass isn't always greener, and he knows that. There is big risk with this. But I don't think it's going to affect Giannis's legacy as a Milwaukee Buck. I think it's more, you know, how he handled this definitely is going to leave some Bucks fans sour. But in the grand scheme of things, just like it happened with Brett Favre, like it will happen with Aaron Rodgers, people come home. And when they do, they're praised, and they're loved for their time. That doesn't mean they have to love 2024 till however long he plays for the Miami Heat, because that was not part of that. But the fact that Bucks fans can call themselves champions, and that there's a new forum, and there's a new development, that is all Giannis's fingerprints that he can look back legacy wise and say, yeah, that was a big part of that.
1: So if he goes to Miami and they, unlike Evan's expectations, they don't win a title while he's there, is there any reason to think, well, maybe if I had done things differently in Milwaukee, we could have won another one there instead? I mean, you mentioned the last 3 years. He was injured, or he and Dame were injured for playoff opportunities. Obviously, there wasn't a playoff berth this year when he missed a bunch of time, whether he felt like he should have or not. Like, I guess I don't see the direct connect of, well, there was no way they were ever going to have success here because the last 3 years they didn't have success after they won the title. There were some extenuating circumstances there. And for the guy that says that leaders don't chase, they attract, he is choosing to chase elsewhere. So I appreciate the vulnerability, but again, he is making the choice. And to say, I don't want to look in the mirror when I'm 37 and 38, I mean, this doesn't come with a guarantee either. It doesn't. And I'm very curious to see what the Miami Heat are with him. I will be paying attention. I will admit that. But I just feel like he, from my perspective, it feels to me like he wants his cake, he wants to eat it too. Which I still don't understand.
0: Well, who
1: the meaning
0: doesn't
1: of that
0: want to
1: saying?
0: Eat their cake? Like, if you have cake, you're going to want to eat it.
1: You know what it means.
0: I do know what it means, but I've never understood it.
1: I don't understand it either, but you understand.
0: Why do we keep saying why it then?
1: I don't know, but it's...
0: No, I'm not, this isn't a shot at you. I'm saying, in general, this saying has been used for years. Hundreds of years. And I don't know anybody. Yeah, you want your cake. Nobody just wants the cake to look at it. Like, you want to eat it. So Giannis should want all that. My argument back to him would be is the Bucks gave you everything. A lot of this falls on you. So you it ate does. Your cake. You made the cake. You ended up actually getting most of the ingredients for the cake.
1: Why don't you bake another cake? Instead of going to Miami and getting
0: now that's the question. Is the cake going to be sweeter with the moisture and the temperature down there? I don't know. Maybe you can get a lighter, fluffier cake. That could be the question. Because here, you're going to have a nice, dense cake. Here, it's going to be good and dense.
1: I love a good, dense cake. We need to get ready to talk to Barry Alvarez after our conversation yesterday with Sean Eichhorst. We'll do that coming up.
0: I don't know if there's a good way. Like, what is the good way? Because nobody wanted what we saw last year again. Nobody.
1: No.
0: What's a good... There, we just have to start coming to grips when we have our stars. This is going to end badly. There is no Cinderella fairy tales in sports anymore. Just not going to happen.
1: Yeah, I would argue that because, as you pointed out...
0: Aaron Rodgers' departure is going to end up going down as one of the
1: greatest. As the cleanest.
0: The yep. great. No, not even the cleanest. The greatest, because he took all the shrapnel and yep. gave his successor the uh-huh. cleanest path to love that love could have ever hoped for.
1: Uh-huh.
0: He turned what could have been contentious, and he turned it into a love fest. Jordan Love should thank his lucky stars Rodgers handled things the way he did, because it made his transition 1,000 times easier than he had his own. Aaron Rodgers' departure is... This is probably going to get clipped. Aaron Rodgers' departure is the gold standard for departing for the next player. Tell me somebody that left their team in a better spot. The team was loaded. The organization got picks, and they set him up for huge success, and he wasn't a dink to the guy. Like, Jordan Love could not have been thrown and thrust into a better spot. Aaron Rodgers' departure, Peyton Manning to Andrew Luck. Oh, here you go, first overall pick with a team that just lost 15 games. Tom Brady with New England. How'd that go for New England? Like, Aaron Rodgers' departure is the gold standard of departures for the next player. Tell me one that's been better set up from a PR standpoint, from a team standpoint, from a I'm going to help educate you standpoint. Nobody has done it better than Aaron Rodgers. And I am open to hearing who's the... Has Giannis set up a hero for a better spot? No. Or the Bucks organization? No.
1: Nope.
0: Rodgers set up Brian Gutekunst, Matt LaFleur, and Jordan Love in a monstrous way.
1: He is Batman, right? Where you live long enough to be the villain. And he left as largely the villain, and no one was taking it out
0: Tony
1: on...
0: Tony Dungy left Tampa in a good spot?
1: Yeah, but they
0: fired him.
1: They fired him, and they went and traded for his replacement, who then won the Super Bowl.
0: I still
1: because
0: wonder,
1: they didn't think they could win one with him.
0: I wonder, had Rodgers, after that brutal defeat, just come back and said, I am all in, I can't
1: yeah.
0: wait. I do wonder. I don't think the Packers could have. Rodgers did Jordan Love and the Green Bay Packers so many more solids than we ever in real time thought, but it's so much easier in hindsight to look back and say, the Packers organization and fans should look at that and say, thank you. Who would have thought that when Mark Murphy was breaking that news to old boy up at the Girls State Tournament in Green Bay? Who would have ever thought that I'd utter that statement? And people, somebody shake their head and say, you're an idiot for saying that? I want to debate them if you can have that conversation. I would love to. I would welcome that debate, sir. That's an American president reference.
1: It's not, though. I would have loved to have run that campaign or something to that effect. We will get back to that.
0: It was something about I would welcome that race, something like that.
1: Yes, exactly. A campaign, I think. It's a great film from 1995, one of our more updated references as opposed to, say, Dallas. More Wilde and Tausch as we get ready to talk to Barry Alvarez. That's coming up, so stick around.
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1: Barry Alvarez scheduled to appear in moments. 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
0: Road trip.
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0: As you know, we're celebrating our 10th anniversary all summer long, leading into our anniversary extravaganza. And part of that celebration is our 10 for 10 interview series, which will include Barry Alvarez, who joins us next. Time now for our 10 for 10.
1: What if I told you, 10 years ago, one show began.
2: Our very first guest,
3: Aaron Rodgers.
1: And despite what some expected,
3: what number would you set for how many shows we do together?
4: I'm going to say you do about 230. Then Tausch kind of bows out.
1: It had become iconic.
5: Yeah, this is for Mark Tausch, or Tausch, as they say. This negativity's got to stop.
1: And what if I told you?
5: You were rated as a sixth-round pick. Last time I checked, you went in the seventh round, so I kind of overrated you with the sixth-round grade. You are trying to destroy my career of 46 years, and I don't appreciate it.
1: 10 key contributors.
0: Joining us now, it's like anything, it's time for Mike McCarthy.
1: Shape the legacy of the show.
6: I have to, you know, apologize for my negative attitude towards you for all those years. I actually enjoyed my 1 year in the media.
1: Wilde and Tausch's 10th anniversary is presented by Steinhoffels. 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
0: Joining us now, he is a Badgers legend, and he always tells the truth, so let me just ask you this straight out. Does it sound like we're doing our funeral when you hear us play that? Do you feel like we're all dead?
7: I think you could pick things up a little bit.
0: It's a little downtrodden for my liking, but nevertheless, we're thrilled to have you, Barry, as we celebrate, and we spent some time yesterday with Sean Eichhorst discussing his plans for the athletic department. But let's just start here, because I asked you at the Legends event out at University Ridge, the idea of you not being on this committee, and then they go and hire someone who obviously thinks the world of you, whom you mentored, and certainly holds a lot of the truths about Wisconsin and about the university and the athletic department that you held as well. Your thoughts on Sean Eichhorst being the new athletic director at Wisconsin?
7: Well, I think it's first trite to say I think it's an excellent pick. You look at his background, the fact that he's Wisconsin, he knows the department, he knows the university, he knows how things work. He's got a tremendous history at Texas now, his history here. Having a role at Nebraska as the athletic director, that not working out, but valuable experience in the same sense. So I don't know where you could have found a better person for that position.
0: When we talked to him yesterday, Barry, one of the things he talked about was obviously the importance of you in his development as an administrator, but also the value of having you. And there is and we talked about this as well at the Legends golf outing, like, there are those of us that obviously remember how much you meant to this university. And then there are
8: 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There's nothing like it. 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
0: Goal for yourself, because obviously you're not going to be getting involved

0: crew is back from the All-Star break with a three-game set against the Marlins July 17th through the 19th. And it's Noche de Cerveceros, a Woodruff Bobble giveaway, and Paw Patrol Day. 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
1: When he calls me, what I'll do is give him my experience. He's the one that's going to make a decision on whatever it is, but I'll give him my experiences and what worked, what didn't work. And let him, that just gives him more reach to allow him to make a good decision.
2: So Barry, he talked about his time at Nebraska, and I think everybody understands that. And that was one of the, when the announcement was kind of leaked last week, that was where a lot of fans went. But you just talked about Texas and the fact he's been there 8 years. What do you think he can all glean from that? Is a big-time operation where they raise a lot of money and there's a lot of revenue. Why should we be excited about that part of it? Because for me, it looks as if, all right, we've seen Sean knows exactly what needs to be done because Texas is at the top of that heap when it comes to revenue and everything else.
1: Well, I think, Tosh, you have to be careful. That's a different animal. Texas is going to operate differently than how Wisconsin operates. They have different issues, different problems than we have. That we have problems that they don't have. So you take each job for what it's worth. You use your experiences in decision making to help you to allow you help in making decisions for your current job. So it was just more experience for him. And different situations, but he'll draw both from Nebraska and from Texas and from the time he was here.
3: Perry, when you look at the time you guys were together, though, and this was one of the points that I think Sean obviously acknowledged, but we also talk about on this show, it was a very different era, right? And the the idea that the landscape has changed so much, how big of a challenge is that now? Because and look, I'm not throwing Mac under the bus when I say this, but obviously the way the world changed of college athletics, which kicked off the very day that he started the job, was a very hard realm to navigate for him. Is Sean better prepared to handle that, do you feel?
1: Well, he's better prepared right now than Mac was at that particular time because Mac had no experience in it.
3: Right.
1: Sean has been through time with the new, the new rules and, NIL and all those things that which are different than when Mac took over. But he's experienced it all. And so he's been through it. They've had to sit there, I'm sure. He's had hours and hours and hours of staff meetings at Texas trying to decide how they're going to manage certain things. And so he has a background in making those decisions and some ideas in the direction he wants to go before he gets here. And I think that's healthy.
3: All right. As much as it pains me to bring this guy on, because I always thought that I was your favorite student who covered your teams. But instead, I think Evan Cohen feels like he was during his time at the various student media outlets. He said something that I think is extremely astute about Wisconsin's success and how it ties to you. And he rejoins us from Unsportsmanlike. Evan, welcome back. Say hello to Coach Alvarez. Hey,
4: Tausch, Coach Alvarez. Hi, how are you?
1: We're good, Evan.
4: Jason's like, it's almost as if something bad is going to happen. That's not what's going to happen. Terrible setup, of course. No,
3: thank
4: so
3: you.
4: Here's why Jason wanted to bring me back, Coach. So I said something on the air, and I don't remember if it was on the national show or locally at ESPN Wisconsin. To me, having gone to school there from 98 to 02, and then obviously being in the media nationally basically since, there is nothing athletically that has happened at the University of Wisconsin, positive, that is not tied to you. And every single time they tried to go away from it, it hasn't worked. And I could tell you, and you could maybe deny this or speak differently, I heard the day you were on with Wilde and Tausch,

0: after Mac left, or whatever we want to call it, you sounded in a way that was, I don't know what I'm supposed to say here because I don't know what the hell happened. Where today, it feels like the old Coach Alvarez is back. And that's what I'm listening to. The confidence and the inclusion. No, I'm serious. The confidence and the inclusion in this process as it should be. Because you are UW Athletics. You've been that way. And it would be ignorant for the university to turn away from that. And I'm thrilled that they are turning back to that and getting you back involved. Because anything that anyone could deem positive from this school that we all love athletically, since at least from my time, since 98 and obviously 94, we know, is tied to you. It's tied to you. So that's what I said, and that's what Jason wanted me to say to you.
1: Well, that's very kind.
0: This has gone extremely well,
2: Pat. Is there a question there, Evan, or is it?
0: I wasn't asked to ask a question. You guys told me to come back on and to state my statement.
2: Coach, how awesome are you? What Evan is, this is like the old Chris Farley episode. So, Coach, how great are you? But it does come back to your success and how much you look at and lean back into that compared to moving forward. You can do both. And I think, you know, from your standpoint, Coach, I think we just lost Coach. Evan's question was so long and non-existent.
0: I didn't ask it.
2: Oh, you're still there.
0: I was sitting here for 5 minutes before you brought me on. I was on another call. I had to get off. This is on you guys. I just had to make a statement.
3: Evan was asked to make a statement.
2: He did. He made a statement.
3: I'm sorry that I thought Barry had something to say. I thought it was a very funny response that he delivered, and that unfortunately we lost our connection to him. But I actually thought.
0: By the way, I don't know him well at all. So you're making it seem like, oh, these two best of friends back together. Like, that's not the case.
3: I know you covered his teams like I did. And that was my point. And I would also say that the reason why is we
0: were about everything I said. I would like to say that also.
3: You're right. And that, look, we can, I understand that we have a certain dynamic on this show when you join us. But what you said was 100% true. And I thought it was important because not everyone listens every day and not everyone listens to every one of our shows. I wanted people to hear that again from you and with Barry because I wanted to get further into it for this reason. And we talked to young Riley yesterday about this. There is a segment of the fan base, and they are appearing in our YouTube comments as we speak, that feel like that is an antiquated idea that Barry Alvarez is so important to Wisconsin's success. And I just think that's flat out wrong for those younger folks who don't understand the history. I understand it is a new era in college athletics, but that does not mean that his knowledge and his insight is not applicable.
0: Well, you're 1,000% right. And I don't know if Coach is there or not, but hopefully he hears this if he is, because I believe he built the athletic program at UW-Madison. It's been at its best when he's been in charge. And I think it would be even better if he actually started today. That I think his career would even have been better if it was in the NIL era because of how many people would have been willing to financially buy into everything he was doing because of how much people believed in him, rightfully so. So he's a Hall of Famer, and I think he would have been better if he started today.
3: Well, let's ask him because he is back on the phone. Barry, I'm sorry for the awkwardness of our execution, but I do think it was important. And when you hear Evan say that, you obviously came up through the coaching ranks and then had your success at Wisconsin in a different era of college athletics. I am curious, how do you think you would fare and what do you think it would be like if you were starting coaching now in this world?
4: Same thing would happen. You know, coaching's coaching. It's dealing with the players. It's being able to adapt with different rules, with NIL, with, you know, the scholarship limitations and and so on and so forth. You just adapt to it as a coach. I was able to do that. I would not be hesitant to have to do it again and feel confident that I'd have success doing it.
3: Barry, the other thing we talked about with Sean, or many of the things we talked about with Sean, but one of them was about the challenges of, he talked to the 25 top donors to the athletic department, and the idea of people wanting a return on their investment, and not like, not monetarily, but in terms of connectivity and feeling like their money is well spent. For lack of a better term, how do you go about doing that? How do you get people to feel like their contributions in this era of college athletics, their financial contributions to the athletic department, is money well spent? It is obviously a donation, but how do you view it from that perspective? Because he made it very clear that that is one of the most important goals for him in terms of the success of this athletic department.
4: Well, I think the more you educate your people, the more you get out there in front of and make face contact and make contact with your donors, with your alumni, with former players, and explain to them where we are, how times have changed, what is needed today to be successful. They have to be educated, and then you as an administrator and you as a coach, people in the department, they have to do their part to get out and sell what we have, because everybody's doing it. It's no different here than any place else. We just have to do a good job and getting that message out there, and whether it's raising money or increasing your fan base or whatever it might be. But I don't know. You know, when I was coaching, and as athletic director, we went around the state. We were at all the different communities. We take the coaches in. They talk. The people knew the coaches. They touched the coaches. They felt a part of it. I don't know if we're doing that anymore. And I think we're missing a boat if we're not doing it.
2: It certainly felt like yesterday. That was one of the first things, Sean, when I asked him the biggest issue coming across his desk or whatever was brought up. It was people. And it did feel to me like he understands the, isn't it kind of almost like retail politics, where you just need to be out in front and meet people so they feel the connection? It can't just be send a check. It has to be, we need to be out there, and you said face to face, and you have to go throughout the entire state to go and get the folks to see it, to believe it, and it's on you as an administration to sell that to the fans, is it not?
4: You, the administration, and the coach also. I mean, they want to know you. People want to touch you. They want to hear your story. They want to believe in you. And when you have that, you know, your donations and your support is going to come a lot easier.
3: And that does sound like something that Sean is very dedicated to. And if that was one of the lessons you taught him, he took it to heart. So I thought that came through loud and clear from our conversation yesterday. I am curious about this, though, too, Barry, because obviously you were the coach, then you were the athletic director. You made two different coaching hires in addition to leaving Brett to take over for you when you stepped aside. I'm curious how challenging that is to figure out whether or not you are on the right path. And I'm not speaking specifically about where things are now. I'm talking about your experience, because there have been some decisions that were made that worked, and there have been decisions that have made with that been made with that job that did not work. How important is that to Sean's ultimate success, deciding whether they have the right coach currently and they will stay with him, or if they need to find a different coach down the road?
4: Well, that will go along with hand in hand with the type of success and the type of athletic director he's going to be. You know, those are things that you have to read. You're hired to make those tough decisions, and he's got the experience to do it. He's very bright, and you know, that's why they put him in that position, is to allow him to make those type of decisions and then support him with his decision.
3: I will just say this. I did not know what to expect. I knew Sean tangentially before yesterday, but I came away feeling pretty good. Now, obviously, every press conference, which he's got his press conference today, people want to win the press conference. They still won't top. You better get your season tickets now. I can guarantee you that. That will remain number one in the power rankings of great press conference moments. And we know you were sleep deprived, but it was still a great line. Barry, we appreciate every time you make time for us. Thanks for attending our 10th anniversary funeral music.
2: Well, hey, Barry, before you go, was the how was
4: all
2: your,
4: right, guys,
2: your guys?
4: You're starting to cut in and out on me.
2: All right. We'll let you go. See you, Barry. I was going to ask him about the wedding and how that would have fared. I don't know if he got. Did Barry and Cindy get invited to the Swifts and Kelsey? Maybe?
3: I don't.
2: Because they
3: don't.
2: Had their big wedding. Obviously, their grandson was married 2 or 3 weeks ago. Comparing
3: as a fellow tight end, correct?
2: Yeah, and I would bet that he at tight end university.
3: I'm sorry that we weren't able to ask him that question. We appreciate him making time for us, nevertheless. Tausch, the one thing I'm struggling with, and I understand that we have biases, but there, and I I've seen it in the YouTube comments. It's why I wanted Evan to come on. I know I didn't execute that as well as I would have liked, but there is a
2: I thought it executed perfectly.
3: There does seem to be folks that are just like, hey, this guy's old news. It's an era that you're hanging on to a coach from the 60s, man, or the 90s as it were. Like are we seeing it through a different lens, and we're blind to the fact that maybe those people are like, I fundamentally don't agree with them.
2: Here's what I would say. Obviously, I'm going to be biased. You're going to be biased on this. And the bottom line on football is things change. The business of it has obviously changed a ton. But the overall part of it, the people, getting good coaches, getting good players, it's changed on how you go about doing that and how much they get paid. But do I think that the overall philosophy on how Coach Barry Alvarez approached things works? Absolutely, I do. And it still does. But fans are looking at it and saying, you can't sit there and run the ball 100 times. I don't know if I agree with that. I still think that if you're better up front than the opposing team and you're better at doing it, you are going to be very successful. And the same things that worked in the 90s and the 2000s on the field will still work. Now, it won't always look the same. So I understand the frustration, and there are a lot of people that don't know anything about what that even looks like. It's 25, 30 years ago. I get it. It is a new era, and you can feel that way. I just would disagree with it, too. And, yes, we are biased, so we'll be very upfront about that.
3: I get that. But again, that do I want him being the shadow athletic director? No, of course not. Do I think his influence on Sean Eichhorst is a positive? The most important thing I heard, and we'll talk about this coming up, is about getting out there into the community. Because Sean Eichhorst clearly was undeniably clear about the fact that that's important yesterday, and now you heard Barry talk about it. And the idea of feeling that connectivity really matters. Again, our 10 for 10 interviews, as much as we like to tease Jesse for the morose intro that we hear, are presented by Outdoor Living Unlimited.
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3: More next. It's Wilde and Tausch.
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0: Some breaking news from the Brewers before we get to the 11 o'clock hour. The team has promoted Luis Lara, their number four prospect, to the big leagues. He will make his major league debut perhaps as soon as today. Tausch, things are getting interesting. It's another move that, with another rising star, the call-up 53 minutes ago, they signed him to an extension, I think, a couple weeks ago as well. Was this expected? Was this timing expected, or is this not what we were anticipating?
1: I don't think you ever really know, but obviously when you sign a kid to a contract extension, you're anticipating them coming up and being on the big league squad at some point. It's as good a time as any, because I think the big thing you want, if you're going to count on these guys come September and October, is you want them to, you know, get a sense of where they're at, and it was with major league pitching and everything else. So I don't know if there's ever this is your time to do it. You find a little spot, obviously a doubleheader. You want to bring in some, if there's an injury, if there's some things. I think old boy pulled his hamstring last night, so that maybe opened up that spot. And when you just got to be ready to pounce when you get that opportunity. They already brought Pratt up, and now Lara's coming up too. It's, the future is now. And trying to piece that all together along with the veterans that you have, it's always a little tricky slope that you're, a little needle that you're trying to thread. And obviously bringing Lara up is part of that process.
0: We will kick off the 11 o'clock hour and do so in 2 minutes. So stick around. It's Wilde and Tausch.
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5: 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The Milwaukee Brewers began their five-game series in St. Louis last night by taking the opening game in comeback fashion. The Brewers didn't have much going for them through the first six innings of the ballgame and found themselves trailing 3-0. Then Milwaukee hung a crooked number in the seventh inning by scoring four runs that started with a two-run double with the bases loaded by David Hamilton. And then the final blow of a two-RBI hit from Bryce Turang. The Brewers won the game 4-3, and they improved their record to 56-33 while holding a 6.5-game lead over the Chicago Cubs for first place in the National League Central Division. Today, the Brewers are back at it with the Cardinals in a doubleheader in St. Louis, and the Brewers are calling up another top prospect in Luis Lara to make his MLB debut. The first game starts at 1:15 p.m., and pregame coverage starts at 12:40. Second game of the doubleheader is scheduled to start approximately at 6:45 p.m. You can listen to both games today right here on 100.5 ESPN, Madison's home of the Brewers.
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0: The 11 o'clock hour of Wildy and Tausch begins now. It will include trivia. And how do we want to do Whoa Nelly? What do you want? Do you want to be Whoa Owen? Like, I'm not sure Whoa-in. What exactly.
1: Whoa-in.
5: Let's do Whoa-in. I like Tausch's
0: Whoa-in.
5: Idea.
0: Whoa-in.
1: Yeah, that's pretty good.
0: All right, we'll do that. That's all coming up. But first, Tausch, we were talking about exits earlier. And you mentioned 2022, the final season that Rodgers is the quarterback, and the idea of him getting up on the podium after that loss to Detroit. And you've said this before, but not everyone listens every day, or we're listening at the time, I suppose. But I love the idea of him getting up there and saying, hey, this was a difficult year. Broke my thumb in London. We made a run late, but we weren't good enough. I wasn't good enough tonight, but I am more motivated than ever now. I want to be here. If he does that, it forces a lot of other dominoes to be affected,
1: yep.
0: Right? In your mind's eye, what happens? Because Goody still doesn't change his feelings about Aaron Rodgers, right? He still wants Jordan Love to be his quarterback for 2023. What do you think?
1: I think the disappointment of how that season finished up, that wasn't like he was coming off of another MVP season, would have made making that move easier. But it just made everybody's life a lot easier with, oh, I couldn't get a FaceTime, I couldn't do this. He took it all on himself, and I don't know if he knowingly did that. I don't believe he did, but I think unwittingly, that is how it played out. And it worked out that much better for everyone involved with the Green Bay Packers.
0: So if we go down the rabbit hole of I'm more motivated than ever, I won back-to-back MVPs and I didn't play at the level that I needed to, I didn't embrace these young guys the way I needed to, but I'm going to change that starting today. You know, I want to be this team's quarterback for the rest of my career, and I'm going to do everything I can to make up for a season that did not go the way any of us envisioned. How do you think it plays out then? Just in, and again, this is all fantasy land.
1: We don't deal in hypotheticals, Jason.
0: I think we do, actually, fairly frequently on this show.
1: That's my point. Whenever I say, well, I don't want to make predictions. Well, I don't know what to tell you. That's part of the deal. I think because of the way it played out, I think the Packers would have had more blood on their hands, but they would have had to have moved on.
0: Yeah.
1: So, again, you could look back and say, you know, I think Aaron understood the night that Jordan Love was drafted, that the clock was ticking. He ended up lasting maybe a year longer than he should have for both sides. But it's really hard to look at. And I think part of the Brett Favre transition to Aaron Rodgers was that cold weather. Very similarly, I think the, you know, that San Francisco playoff game, because that was the year before, right, where we blew, just gagged that game away.
0: Yep.
1: Didn't give up anything, and we still end up getting beat. I think personnel folks look at that. I think they saw it, but they knew, boy, he had a heck of a season. We can't go down this road. Let's continue. And probably knowing in their heart of hearts, middle of that season, we should have probably looked at maybe making that transition earlier. But they wrote it out, and I said for the whole time, ride it till the wheels come off. And I think they rode the Aaron Rodgers bicycle until the wheels about fell off. And I don't have any problem with that. I know the smart thing organizationally is always to move a year earlier. I think in this case, it probably shook out the way it was supposed to.
0: I am curious to see how this year goes for him and Mike McCarthy reunited. We will see if we go to pay them a visit. I did text Mike McCarthy yesterday, checking in on him. I think he's
1: still living with mom and dad or not?
0: No, I think he's back in the Green Bay, Door County, up north region.
1: Right? A little 6 a.m. Coffee for run for you?
0: Not yet. No, that is not on the schedule. But I did get to finally talk to Matt LaFleur last week. which was nice to get that interview taken care of. Maybe we'll have some
1: anything newsworthy
0: of that.
1: Come out of that
0: no,
1: interview.
0: Nothing newsworthy. Oh, that I can guarantee
1: stuff.
0: You.
1: All right, good stuff.
0: It wasn't designed to be a news-breaking interview.
1: Madison Magazine, right? Is that where it's going to be? Mad Magazine?
0: On newsstands in September. All right, we need to play trivia. Owen, what is today's category and what caller would you like?
5: Today is Badgers Trivia Tuesday, and in honor of Sean Eichhorst being the 12th athletic director in University of Wisconsin Athletic Department history, we're going to do caller number 12.
0: I like it.
1: Can you
0: caller 12.
1: That? Can you put it up on the telestrator?
5: Jesse Old hasn't taught me the telestrator yet.
0: Jesse hasn't taught Jesse the telestrator. He just discovered
1: it. Totally dumbed into that, and now I got a hunch. That's gonna
0: he
1: be,
0: doesn't know how to do it anymore.
1: That's going to be utilized in a big way when he comes back.
0: You think he remembers how to get back into it?
1: I do. Okay. I think he found that toy and is pretty excited.
0: He just hasn't told anybody else.
1: Doesn't seem that way.
0: All right. Caller 12 right now, 844-770-3776, 844-770-3776. 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
1: Indeed, I will. 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
0: We welcome in our contestant. He is Mike. Oh, we lost Mike in Blanchardville. We will have to get him back. So, Owen, sometimes there's days like this. You're going to call him back. We'll get back to trivia momentarily. You'll be able to find our conversation with Barry Alvarez such that it was. We've had some glitches today.
2: A little
0: some
2: glitchy,
0: ups and downs.
2: Yeah, a little glitchy.
0: You'll be able to find that conversation, which hopefully we'll edit out the part where we lost him and the other issues that we had. Maybe my setup for Evan Cohen's appearance on it.
2: No, we'll definitely screenshot and clip that for sure.
0: Yeah, did you get clipped yet from your earlier statement about Aaron Rodgers' departure? Has that hit our social media channels yet?
2: Clipped on Giannis, which I thought was a really good clip. So I loved that.
0: You're the big clipper, not to be confused with Chad Clifton. Let's welcome him in again. It is Mike in Blanchardville. Mike, good morning. Welcome to Trivia. How you doing?
3: Pretty good. How are you guys doing?
0: Good. Let's try and stay connected with you here. I'm sure it's on our end because that's the way the show has gone today. Here we go. Question number one in Badgers Trivia Tuesday is this. What is the name of the trophy awarded to the winner of the Wisconsin Iowa football rivalry? Oh, is it the Lord. Heartland Trophy?
2: Did you say good Lord?
0: Is it the Heartland Trophy, the Freedom Trophy, or the Corn Curd Cup?
3: I gotta go with the Heartland Trophy.
0: I'm sorry, was there an answer
2: what
0: there? Did
2: that?
0: I not hear it?
3: Yeah, I went with the Heartland Trophy.
0: You got it.
2: I think he did the Jesse Nelson where he kind of trailed off.
0: I don't even know what to say. I guess I'll just say the Heartland Trophy. it is indeed. Isn't it a pig? It's a pig,
2: hog.
0: Right?
2: Yeah, it's a hog. Yep.
0: Well done.
2: I actually think this would be a little more grotesque, but I think what they should do is have hogs and actually have like a dinner. Where you could do I think it's a great idea. Have a barbecue out on the field after a big win. Because you want to eat. They do turkey legs after Thanksgiving games. You're going to have a pig trophy.
0: They don't
2: make
0: have the turkey on a rotisserie, though. Like, they're not plucking
2: feathers after the game. Jason, I'm not saying to slaughter the hog.
0: You are, though, because it's the pig on the spit. And it's like got the apple in its mouth and the whole deal.
2: Yes, but it's already dead. I'm not asking for a mass sacrifice on Camp Randall or Kinnick Stadium. I'm asking for a hog, just like they have turkeys on Thanksgiving Day, that you go out and people rip a leg. And it's all cute and fun when Matt Stafford's eating a turkey leg. You know, they could be the same thing if somebody ripped a loin?
0: I think it would be. Also, I believe I saw this the other day on Twitter, the slab of bacon was the trophy for the Wisconsin-Minnesota. Mm-hmm. It was like a secondary trophy.
2: Yeah, one
0: in addition
2: hog,
0: to Paul Bunyan's
2: one
0: axe.
2: Hog, one dream. That could be the whole deal. And people are out there eating bacon.
0: One hog,
2: ham sandwiches.
0: One dream. Boy, is that catchy.
2: All right, continue. I think Mike thinks this is a great idea, by the way.
0: Mike, one hog, one dream. You've got one question right so far. Here is question two. Oh, it's been a day. Wisconsin's streak of appearing in bowl games from 2002 through 2023 is the second longest in school history. Which head coach started that bowl streak in 2002? Was it Don Morton, Barry Alvarez, or Brett Bielema?
4: Brett Bielema.
0: Barry Alvarez was the head coach through the 05 season? 04 season? Then Brett Bielema took over? Correct answer, Barry Alvarez. Barry Alvarez on question two. All right, let's bounce back on question three here, Mike. Before J.J. Watt became an All-American defensive end at Wisconsin, which position did he originally play during his lone season at Central Michigan playing for the Chippewas? Was J.J. Watt a Central Michigan tight end, linebacker, or offensive lineman?
4: I'm going to go with tight end.
0: It's a good choice.
2: Nailed it.
0: He was indeed a tight end and apparently was delivering pizzas to make ends meet. Did he walk on there? Did he not even have a scholarship there?
2: It's a good question.
0: We will have to ask him. Maybe he's one of our 10 for 10 guests and we can...
2: I wouldn't bet on that.
0: I wouldn't either. Thank you, Mike. You got 2 out of 3. That means you got 3 of the possible 4 entries into Friday's drawing. We appreciate you playing and reconnecting. Thanks, buddy. Thanks for your loyalty to the show.
3: Oh, I love it. Love you guys. And I agree with having the hog afterwards. I'm going to be hungry after a game, too.
2: Heck yeah. Guys are hungry. They want to eat. They don't want to lug around. Legit, one of those trophies, I think it might be the Nebraska, one of those trophies is gargantuan and heavy. You want to play, you want to grind out and play a 60-minute, or even if it goes to overtime, and you want to lug around a 250-pound trophy, or you want to start ripping ham and bacon. I think most players would say, give me a ham sandwich or give me a BLT. Give me something off that hog. I don't want to carry around a bronze statue. I want to eat.
0: So I think you
3: got to love the offensive linemen. They're hungry.
2: Absolutely.
0: Got to get them fed. Thanks for playing, Mike. We appreciate you. I think my bias on this
2: you
0: is
2: thought
0: that
2: I was like wanting to slaughter hogs and quartering them. No, I'm not interested in bloodshed.
0: Ripping off a bacon. So when I was in high school, the first job I had
2: you poured asphalt and your boots got caught.
0: No, I didn't pour asphalt, but you're close, and it did ruin my Larry Bird Converse weapons. They melted. But it was doing the rotisserie pig on the spit, and you would lay down this bed of charcoal on the ground, and you put the spit over it, and
2: great.
0: He's got the spit going through his mouth and out the other end.
2: You love saying
0: and rotating.
2: Spit, don't you? You love saying the word spit.
0: I did not last long, as you can probably imagine. I then shifted to exclusively working in the grocery store.
2: If you had to do manual labor, what would it have been?
0: Painting.
2: Yeah, I could see you painting. Holm and Lindsay paints only, of course.
0: Of course.
2: Yeah, I could see you being a painter. I was glad. I thought you were going to say if it was going to be something rugged where you're going to, and it's just, that was never going to be in the cards for you.
0: No, it was. We all are who we are. But I would say the rotisserie pig experience probably soured me on your plans for post Wisconsin Iowa games, because that was an image that left an indelible.
2: I just like to beat Iowa. I don't really care what trophy we have. Let's just beat Iowa. And if we're eating a pig afterwards, I'd take that as another bonus point.
0: Sure. You'd eat a fruit cup. You'd eat those protein muffins if it meant that they were actually going to be.
2: I like the protein muffins. I'm all totally on board.
0: You're apparently the only one in your home. All right. Whoa-win.
2: Do we need to get a trophy for the Packer Bear game? Do we need to do something like
0: do we have
2: I like any? The idea. Big-time rivalries have trophy games.
0: Not professional ones.
2: Why not? Who says we can't?
0: I'm not saying we can't. I'm just saying nobody does it now.
2: But why?
0: Like the Brewers and Cubs don't have a trophy at the end of their season series, right? They're playing for the World Series trophy.
2: Yeah.
0: You're playing for the Lombardi Trophy.
2: Yep.
0: But the college game's a little bit different, although they are kind of professional athletes now, too. So I'm not opposed to it. What would it be?
2: I don't know. Packers, Bears, right? I mean, I was just thinking, you know, we'd end up having a bear.
0: Vince Lombardi's hat.
2: No, I mean, we'd be eating bear. You know, if we beat the Bears, we'd be eating bear.
0: Okay, so now it's going to be again. You're going back to the post game barbecue concept.
2: I feel like the carnivore aspect of this. I just don't know then if the Packers lose, what are the Bears? Cheese? Because you know they love grating that cheese. Like that. Some folks say that was the whole turning point. Is when they got that idiotic cheese grater out and started thinking, oh my god. So maybe their thing, if they win, they just get big blocks of cheese and they grate it up on nachos. And we eat bear. I don't know. Or we stuff pizza down.
0: Have you eaten bear?
2: It's supposedly the tenderloin part of bear is pretty good. It's a little greasy is what I was told.
0: So that's a no. You've never actually
2: had
0: it yourself.
2: No, I've never had
0: it's
2: bear.
0: It's not on the Buck and Honey's menu as of now.
2: No.
0: Good to know. What is on our menu for today is Owen Dimple's debut for Woe Nelly.
2: He's done this before.
0: He's done Woe Nelly before?
2: He has.
5: It was when you were gone, Jason, last week, Tosh, 2 weeks ago?
2: And Jana got married.
0: Yeah,
2: well, she's moving.
0: I heard that, yeah. Okay. All the fun stuff seems to happen when I'm gone. Woe, I can't wait to take more days off.
2: Oh, you're going to. Well deserved, too.
0: I'm sure it is. Right before
2: Dan-O.
0: You do.
2: We'll get Dan-O to come on.
0: Woe is next. It's Wilde and Tosh.
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14: 0-2, swing and a miss. That one only 100. Jacob Mizorowski, each time out, he keeps topping himself.
1: Tune in today right here on 100.5 ESPN, Madison's home of the Brewers.

0: Well, it is not his major league debut, which I apparently missed. We'll see how game two or three. I don't know how many far. How many of these have you done so far, Owen?
1: I believe just the one.
2: Yeah, I think it was just the one. No, you've done a couple. Usually we don't have enough time, but Jason's done a great job of managing the clock today, actually, which is crazy to say.
0: One of the few things I've done a great job of today.
2: You've managed the clock, so we got plenty of time for Woolen.
0: All right. Time now for Woolen.
3: If the topic is good, the guys discuss.
4: Just the other morning, I had breakfast at Tracy Rucker's house. His mama brought out 15 flapjacks. He said, "Mama, take back 5 of them flapjacks. I gotta stay hungry for the Crimson Tide."
3: But if it's not, the show must go on. It's time for
5: Whoa, Nelly
3: on Wildy and Tausch.
0: Has Jesse ever gotten this far into a show without having appeared on camera?
2: Oh God, no, no, not even close.
0: Ready for your close-up, Owen?
1: I am, Jason. All right, so over the weekend, guys, I went down to Illinois. I visited my best friend from college. And, you know, we had a nice weekend. We went to some fireworks, a big community fireworks show where he was from. It was actually a well-put-on event. You had the fireworks show, obviously, but food trucks, live bands, great time. End of the night, we are at one of the local establishments down by the river. And all of a sudden, during the live band performance, it starts dumping.

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1: So, we decided to walk all the way back in this monsoon that was blowing right into our faces where we were walking. And at one moment in time, I thought to myself, would I be a bad friend to ask him to go get his car and pick us up? So I want to ask you guys, is it in poor taste to ask your friend to go get their car in the middle of a rainstorm to pick you up so you're less wet?
2: Yeah. No, that's not happening.
1: No?
2: No. No, if it was your... So the trickier part of this is if it was your girlfriend or wife, because you don't want to leave her by herself. If you had a group of friends, you would then go and get the car for her. But you and your buddy? No, man.
1: No, there's a group of four of us.
2: Okay, so if it was a group of four of you, that dude have to be a real nice guy.
1: He is.
2: To hell with it. Yeah, go ask him. See if he goes and does. If he does, you can go crack a couple more cold beers. Yeah. Sure.
3: Aren't you already wet by now? Like, you've gone far enough now, you might as well just keep going.
2: If it was just the two of you, no. But if there's two other, and one of the guys wants to go, it's like, yeah, we'll come back and pick you up. That'd be a good friend thing to do. I think you can't really go wrong. That's where you just have to know your personnel. And it sounds like your buddy's a good dude. He would go grab the car. But you don't want to send him off in a monsoon by himself. That would be in poor taste.
1: Would you offer to go get your car for the group?
2: Right now, at this point in my life, absolutely I would.
1: Okay.
2: When I was 25 to 35, probably not. But I'm at that stage now where I would 100%. If you and I and Jesse were out in, what school did you, Bradley?
1: Correct.
2: I'd ask myself, what the hell am I doing at Bradley University? But if there was that Arch Madness game and you guys were drinking and I wasn't, and I would say, you know what, fellas, you guys have a couple more with your old buddies. I'm going to go get the car. I would 100% do that.
3: Ah, no, that's nice. I believe you.
2: Because I 100% would.
3: I know. Okay. That's why it's nice.
2: Okay.
3: Well, Owen.
4: Whoa, Nelly!
2: What, Jason, you didn't like Woven's setup there? I love when you bring real-world stuff. I do have a question, because we were down at Jelly Roll. We watched Jelly Roll whatever night that was. And Summerfest throws a unbelievable fireworks show. Like, it didn't end. It was going and going and going. And Owen, if you're flying, if you're a passenger on a plane, and that's not far from Milwaukee, I mean, it's close. What is the deal? Like, do pilots have to worry about flying around it? Do they have to get, like, set up to say, don't fly here at 9:30 because we got some big boy fireworks going off? Has there ever been a plane hit by fireworks? Like, that legit, because we saw a plane. I'm like, dang, that looks kind of close. And you get thrown off by how close everything is. But I think Eleanor asked that question. I was thinking to myself, I don't know. But I would think FAA would say, yeah, you probably want to steer clear of this area for 25, 30 minutes. It was closer than I thought I'd want to be if I was in that plane.
3: Yeah, so a couple things. One, this story out of Chicago, a plane was in fact hit by fireworks as it was landing in Chicago on the 4th of July. Apparently, it was a Delta flight. It only suffered minor paint damage, which is a good thing, apparently. But it was landing at Midway and was struck by some fireworks. I have flown on the 4th of July a few times.
2: That had to be a long time ago. I don't think you've been in a plane since the old...
3: What is your deal today?
2: You said, what my deal today? I've been and have I not been pleasant today?
1: I would agree.
2: Yeah. Jason, don't always try to project on other people. Maybe.
3: Yeah. You're not stirred. You have not stirred the pot at all.
2: That's what
3: you're
2: I
3: right.
2: do.
3: 100%.
2: What do you want me to sit here and be, good job,
3: no,
2: Jason.
3: I don't. I just want the show to be done for today.
2: Well, call it a day. Owen and I can finish up.
3: I'm
2: We're
3: sure
2: fine.
3: You can. Having flown.

0: flown on the 4th of July and flown in a western direction.
1: I would think it'd be sweet to be see all those
0: it
1: fireworks.
0: Is really cool yeah. to look out your window and watch the fireworks from above them. And then as you're obviously going west, the time is going backwards, or however you want to view that. So the fireworks that start at 9 o'clock in, say, Chicago, by the time you're over the mountain
1: St.
0: time
1: Louis
0: zone,
1: and Denver,
0: it's time for
1: and
0: fireworks
1: Utah,
0: again.
1: Yeah,
0: yes.
1: Yeah.
0: So that was, I did that, I think, twice, and it was pretty cool.
1: But
0: to
1: I'm
0: watch.
1: Guessing you didn't want the paint melting on your plane.
0: No, I definitely didn't want the fireworks no. hitting the airplane that I was on.
1: That's what
0: definitely
1: I would think.
0: Not.
1: So it is a thing. Like, you definitely need to steer clear. Because I think,
0: yes,
1: if
0: for
1: I
0: sure.
1: ever, this would
0: Eleanor
1: be,
0: is right.
1: I wish I was a pilot. It would be fun. It's never going to be. But that would be something, like, if you had your own little baby proper, and you just, that would be a cool thing to go around, because you see all these different, where Owen was, that fireworks show, you got Summerfest, you got, I'm sure Chicago's got, oh, just to fly around and be up there and checking those fireworks out, be boss, boss.
0: So, another legendary Packers offensive lineman, Larry McCarron, is a licensed
1: pilot. He is a
0: pilot.
1: Absolutely.
0: Is there a, is this a little bit like Kramer never becoming a banker? Like, is it actually a dream of yours? Or
1: no, it's not a dream.
0: What would prevent you from doing so?
1: I'm not built physically, and I'm definitely not built emotionally and detail-wide to be a pilot. Just not built for it. I know where I'm at in life. I am not built to have all these checks and balances. It's just not how I'm built. And I wouldn't want to put other people in that harm.
0: No, definitely. That's a lot of
1: so
0: responsibility.
1: That's why being a pilot just ain't for me.
0: Okay. Owen.
2: Whoa, Nelly.
1: Well, what else you got, Owen?
3: I mean, I was just going to stick with that, but...
1: Well, we got time, baby. What
3: All
1: else
3: right,
1: you
3: one
1: got?
3: More. So I saw the Giannis... farewell message on Instagram, and I was wondering, how do you guys feel about the farewell messages, goodbye messages, tributes from both the player aspect and the team? Because I look at Giannis's and it was great, but then I also think back to Rashawn Gary's when that happened, and it was just
1: a
3: disaster.
1: That got hacked.
0: That's what we heard. Yeah, I thought Bobby Portis's was very good, and it seemed very authentic. And as if it was written by him, not someone else. And he was very involved in the community during his time. I know he did a lot of stuff, much Tausch, you did, and I did with Feeding America Eastern Wisconsin. So I liked his. My least favorite is the we cut a guy and then we say goodbye and thank you on our social media channels.
1: But most of the guys do get cut. Like, that's how this usually goes.
0: I understand.
1: So you want to get rid of that?
0: When it's contentious and you could have kept him, and he's got a lot of years left, yeah. I don't think it makes sense.
1: Years guys have left. That it's. I like it when it's sincere. I think this one is sincere. I think the Bobby Portis was sincere. I think the... I do think there needs to be a standard where you're giving halftime highlight videos. I don't think someone that was here for 3 months should be a highlight video at halftime. That needs to be for guys that have been for a while. Like, I think that has gotten crazy. That's what I think.
0: Yeah, I would. I don't understand where the line of demarcation is for them, but I would tend to agree with that. All right, Owen, and I didn't woe Owen the... the rainstorm topic for any reason other than Tausch and I disagreeing on what a wonderful guy he is to go get everybody. I wanted to end on that point, which I thought was a good point. So it was a good question. That is it for Owen. We will wrap up the show and reveal today's Steinhoffel's sleep.
1: So, I'm just wondering, does Owen know that he's revealing?
3: Jesse did text me this morning. So I have the guess. He never gave me the official answer, but I think I know who.
0: So
3: it
0: you're
3: is.
0: Gonna guess like our contestants are,
3: I
0: and then
3: might,
0: we're gonna
3: oh,
0: say.
3: I know, but are you revealing? Right?
1: Oh, so you're not revealing who won?
3: No.
1: Oh,
3: no.
1: I was
3: no.
1: gonna say that would be a big undertaking. because you got to know what number. I don't even. So that was the part. Oh, so I think Owen knows who this is. He's a big podcast guy.
0: Well, Owen will reveal.
1: Let's go to break. It's time to call this show. This is one of those shows you just put her in a bag. As my old buddy Frankie Winters would say, after you had a tough block or something, put it in a bag and move on. We're going to put this one in the bag, and we're going
0: to
1: move on.
0: But before we can do that, we do have to reveal who the sleeper of the past 10 years is, the player that was depicted on our AI-generated card. We will do that to wrap up the show next. It's Wilde and Tausch.
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0: Time now for the big reveal for today's Steinhoffel's Sleeper of the Last Decade, presented by Steinhoffel's.
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0: It is indeed. And today's clue, again, was this. When Wilde and Tausch launched in 2016, this former Packers receiver was playing at Notre Dame and caught 9 touchdown passes during the Irish's 4-8 season. And if you want to hear more about his career, just listen to the podcast he hosts with his brother. Owen, who is it?
3: That player would be Equanimeous St. Brown.
0: Indeed it is. So if you are among those...
1: Would you have known that without the podcast reference?
3: I think I would have had more time to guess it, but I think the podcast gave it away.
1: Did. That was definitely the hint.
0: As opposed to
1: that
0: the...
1: That gave me the flint to get the fire to get that answer correct. Yeah, you like that, didn't you?
0: You like that, didn't you?
17: I did. I enjoyed it very much. Just like I enjoyed today's show, which is now mercifully over. We will do better tomorrow.
1: I can't wait. Who are you going to invite to ask a question to Balaga tomorrow?
0: Maybe I'll call Kirk Ferentz.
1: That'd be fun. Let's have Ferentz ask a question to Balaga, but not really have it be a question. Just have him make a statement. What do you think, Coach? Is there a question in there?
0: We'll do it again tomorrow. Sorry. Have a great day. Take care. Be good.
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3: 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The Milwaukee Brewers began their 5-game series in St. Louis last night by taking the opening game in comeback fashion. The Brewers didn't have much going for them through the first 6 innings of the ballgame, found themselves trailing 3-0. Then, Milwaukee hung a crooked number in the 7th inning by scoring 4 runs that started with a 2-run double with the bases loaded by David Hamilton and then the final blow of a 2-RBI hit from Bryce Turang. The Brewers won the game 4-3 and they improved their record to 56-33 while holding a 6.5-game lead over the Chicago Cubs for first place in the National League Central Division. Today, the Brewers are back at it with the Cardinals in a doubleheader in St. Louis, and the Brewers are calling up another top prospect in Luis Lara to make his MLB debut. The first game starts at 1:15 p.m. and pregame coverage starts at 12:40. The second game of the doubleheader is scheduled to start approximately at 6:45 p.m. You can listen to both games today right here on 100.5 ESPN, Madison's home of the Brewers.
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leagues. Once the game is done, we'll get back to live audio stream. Hi, this is Jesse Nelson. Many know me as the hall monitor at ESPN Madison, and that's because I love rules. I love creating them. I love following them, and I love enforcing them. And as Madison's home of the Milwaukee Bucks and Milwaukee

leagues. Once the game. Hi, this is Jesse Nelson. Many know me as the hall monitor at ESPN Madison, and that's because I love rules. I love creating them. I love following them, and I love enforcing them. And as Madison's home of the Milwaukee Bucks and Milwaukee Brewers radio networks, a pretty significant

0: 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Hi, this is Jesse Nelson. 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Hi, this is Jesse Nelson. Many know me as the Hall Monitor at ESPN Madison, and that's because I love rules. I love creating them. I love following them, and I love enforcing them. 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
1: I do want to say that, like, you know what, Team USA, they finished about exactly where we thought they were going to finish. I saw a commentator say they are who we thought they were. And I do want to point out that, like, hey, you know what? They did what they were supposed to do. They're a flawed team. I think there's a lot of flaws in how USA Soccer develops players. But also, I was wildly disappointed because it looked like nobody on that team was prepared for the level of competition Belgium was going to bring and the level of energy Belgium was going to bring. And that was wildly disappointing and shocking. Like, you had to know that Belgium was furious at what they believe, and most seem to believe that there's some sort of bending the rules by FIFA, to the point where the president of FIFA might get fined for the suspension of Flo's red card. So, like, you got a team all riled up. You got a team ready to stick it to you. And you go out and play soft. You turn the ball over God knows how many times. You look like you don't belong on the same field. And it just gets worse as today I flip on the Argentina game against Egypt, and that looked like a different sport than whatever I saw Team USA playing yesterday. So I guess the only solace I have in this whole thing was that they weren't going to beat whoever they played next. But, man, it kind of reminds me of a little bit with, like, I'm trying to think here. The Knicks played, was it Philadelphia, right, in the Eastern Conference Finals? And or was it Cleveland?
2: It was Cleveland.
1: And they kicked the snot out of Cleveland. And it was kind of a case of, like, it just would have been better if Cleveland lost the round before. Because then you're like, oh, well, you know, they didn't get their asses kicked in front of the world. But Team USA went out there, and we got our asses kicked in front of the world. And from what I understand, that's kind of our MO of, in the biggest moments, we don't come through. And is Molly...
3: I've been... It feels like I'm back on, like, Rutledge Rants on the Jump Around 1.0.
1: Well, nobody told
3: back,
1: me
3: like,
1: you were
3: 10
1: back.
3: Years ago.
1: So, all right, go ahead.
3: You can see me on the video stream.
1: Well, I could tell... Like, I could see you on the video stream before, and you were talking
2: on a roll, Jim. I didn't want to interrupt that.
1: All right.
3: Yeah, exactly. How are you going to put Owen in that kind of spot? So, I don't know what the expectations were for the United States. I mean, I thought it was kind of, oh, if they get out of the group stage... That's lucky. And then obviously getting out of the round of 32 was insane. So, like, I think they surpass expectations, but the way that they lost, just like you mentioned, like, so embarrassing, horrible, Pulisic overrated, like, like, and I'm not even, like, the biggest soccer fan or, like, the biggest USA soccer fan, but, like, it was just embarrassing how they lost, and just, I haven't even seen the stuff on social media, so I don't even know, like, those layers added into it, but, I mean, I watched the game, and I think I tuned it out after that. The third goal when the goalie came out of the box and he tried to burn the guy. And I was just like, what are we doing? I took my kid downstairs to go to bed. And then after that, I was like, okay, I'm going to watch it on my phone, like in the little tiny corner as I scroll. But like, that was it, because it was just so ungodly embarrassing.
1: It was. And I had a similar thing where I was watching it. And then after that, I mean, honestly, and you know more soccer than I do, it looked like something you'd see, like, middle school kids do or high school kids do. Obviously, the level, like, these are all elite players, but just in that moment to have that, I equated my brain of, like, if Trey Smack for the Packers was trying to go up and kick a game-tying field goal and he kicks the ground. Like, that's what it felt like, I'm not saying it's the same. I'm just saying when you're watching it, it just looked like that whole moment. Now, yeah. I understand.
3: It felt like it.
1: These are the greatest athletes in this, you know, our greatest soccer players in the United States, and it's not easy to do what they do. But still watching it, you're like, oh, my God, this is, ugh. So that happened. I turned on Ted Lasso. And I just had it on in the corner, and it just never looked right the entire time, Molly. You heard some of my Rutledge rant. It looked like they were not prepared for what Belgium was going to bring.
3: No, not at all. They looked like, I don't know, they looked like a team that was tired. They looked like a team that just was completely inferior. And I don't know if their game, like, if we want to make up different scenarios, I don't know if their game plan was messed up because they thought that Flo wasn't going to be playing. Then they found out the day of that he was actually going to be I don't know all of that goes into it, but it, like, Belgium put them in their place. And like you said, I think that Belgium probably came out firing, like, just like, hey, you guys cheated or whatever you want to call it, or you guys used your power and you damn Americans or whatever it is. Yeah. I don't know. But like, they came out and they wanted to win, and that's what they did. And like, I mean, it's awesome that the United States got this far. And I think that it does do something for the sport, especially considering that, you know, the games are here in America, which makes it incredible. And I think that could potentially grow the sport, and I hope that it does. But seeing your team lose like that is bad. Giving up four goals in this round is absolutely crazy. I mean, like, yeah, there's teams that are giving up three, like you saw that in the Argentina game today, and then various other games too. But like, four goals just feels like a lot. Like, that's a lot of goals.
1: So again, with the asterisk that I know that this level of soccer is incredibly hard, there was just so many times where I'm like, why can't you complete that pass? Or why, like, you missed the guy completely?
3: It's lazy. Like, it's literally being lazy. And I don't know. The amount of times, like, I was watching, I think it was honestly first half, probably early first half. And I was just, like, watching Pulisic just constantly either get beat to balls or lose possession. And I was like, this freaking guy hasn't done crap this entire World Cup, like, go round. Like, right, I think he had one goal maybe in one of the group stage games, but like, he really hasn't been the guy. And so I was just like, the fact that he is our star is almost embarrassing. Mm-hmm. Like, and I get it. He, like you said, they are literally the top athletes in the sport in our country, 100%. But compared to the rest of the stars in the world, they're nothing.
1: No.
3: Like, and I know that is brutal, but like, Christian Pulisic, I'm not even comparing him to like Messi. I'm not even going to compare him to the GOAT. That's like comparing like a low level dude to LeBron. You're not going to do it. But like comparing him to, I don't know, like, if you think of Vinny, you think of Holland, you think of all these other guys besides Messi or like Ronaldo, and he's nothing. He's nothing compared to them. And it just speaks to what soccer is in America. It's sad.
1: It is. Mitch and Stoughton used the word pathetic to describe the performance. You can chime in, 844-770-3776. It's Carpet Talk text line. List is more. What's the one word you would use to describe Team USA's performance against Belgium? You also added, you nailed it, Jim. I have nothing positive to say about their performance. The game was stained either way, but, and that's the other part. It's like, we did all of that, and we look like the villain. We look like the Death Star. To just get our asses kicked, that's just even more embarrassing. Like I would have rather we won 4-1 and have ever been like, yeah, but blah, blah, blah, blah, instead of like, hey, we're going to cheat and then also just lose in embarrassing fashion.
3: I think you meant lose 4-1. You would have rather lost because you did say, I'd rather win. Of course, we would all rather win 4-1.
1: No, but I'm saying that, like, I'd rather them win and be like, and everyone just craps on us for cheating than like this case where it's like,
3: gotcha.
1: You had to cheat to get the one goal. Right. And I use cheats in air quotes because, goodness gracious, the Egypt game against Argentina today was rife with controversy around FIFA. So it's obviously the most corrupt organization. But somehow soccer blows everyone else away, and this is indisputable, as a world sport. So even though FIFA seems to be actively trying to hurt its integrity, it's still incredibly popular when you count for like leagues and people playing and all of that. It is the world's game. And Molly, and I want to take calls on this too, 844-770-3776. Carbo Stock text line, list is more. Why isn't America better at soccer? Like, I read an article here. They're usually somewhere between the 16th and 30th best team in the world year over year.
3: I mean, I think there's layers to it. But honestly, I think you have people like Tausch. And I know that Tausch isn't the only person that feels this way, that soccer isn't top whatever sport in the United States. And it's not, because fans don't care about it year round, right? Like, we only care about it every 4 years or whenever there's a fun cup that's happening. So I think that's part of it. The other part is just soccer here is so different than other countries. Like, the way that it is played here versus other countries is completely different. Like, Brazil, they focus on footwork. They play street ball. Like, it is a sport where other countries can afford to play it. Like, and that is why, like, you watch stories of like Neymar, he grew up in the streets playing street ball. Like, and that is how he plays. And that is not how you grow up here in America. You have to be on whatever, like, little kickers program, and then you got to go to club, and then you're on the travel team, and so on and so forth, where, like, you're always in, like, at least in my opinion, you're kind of always in, like, an institution when it comes to soccer. You never just really play. You never have, like, the cultural aspect of it here in America.
1: And that's interesting.
3: And I don't know if any sport does. I don't know if any sport in America has that cultural, like, you know, thing to it. Maybe baseball, because that's one that, you know, you grow up going to the park and playing. But beyond that, I don't know. It all feels pretty organized.
1: I feel like after, like, the age of 8 at the oldest, it's monetized, it's organized, and depending on the level you want to do. I mean, if you want to play for some of these club teams and then pay for the premier coaches and pay for these premier travel leagues, whether it's baseball, basketball, or soccer, all three sports that I think America is falling behind in. I mean, there's not a lot of American-born baseball players. Basketball, there's more and more players coming in from Europe. And obviously in soccer, we're 15th to 30th best team in the world. And I think it's our monetization of youth sports. Your other stuff is right, too. Absolutely. All that other stuff is right, too. But I think the idea that kids, because you read about, you're right, the kids in other countries, they play these sports and they play it for fun. Instead of picking up a basketball, they pick up a soccer ball and they kick it back and forth. But then they get this coaching that is available to them. Also, partially just through, like, hey, their family played and then they can teach you a little bit. And then more and more people teach you and you can learn your own style. And now it's more of like, hey, you look like you're good. How about I pay you? How about you pay me a bunch of money and I'll get you a Division I scholarship? And like that, yeah. and that's it. Like, that's where we've seemed to arrive. We have Brandon in Tulsa on the line. We'll continue this conversation. But Brandon, thanks for calling. What are your thoughts on Team USA soccer?
4: Hey guys, what's going on? Well, first off, I'd like to say real quick, Jim, I was listening to you guys' stream yesterday. Molly, why is it when it comes to animals, you guys seem to have such a hard time taking care of them? Like, when I heard you say you picked up the cats from a guy on Craigslist,
1: that was Molly.
3: Uh-huh.
4: I said, okay. I mean, who hasn't?
3: I saved them.
4: Picked up animals on. Right. What I'm saying is, your first trip is to the vet. not the house, trying to figure out how to, like, take them straight to the vet.
1: That's a good point.
4: You get them treated for fleas, get them a shot, and then you ain't got to get bitten up by the fleas. I just, the vets are there for a reason. Definitely utilize that.
3: Will do.
4: And finally, I'm so tired of you guys mixing up what trains run on these days. I feel like I've told you three or four times. We have diesel electric motors. It's not coal. It's not charcoal. We don't dump coal in the motor. It's a diesel electric motor. The diesel powers the generator that creates electricity that moves the wheels. So 2026, charcoal's not going into the motors.
3: Wait, but is charcoal what they used to use on trains back in the old days?
4: No, that was that was just straight coal.
3: Oh.
1: Are they cousins? Are they related? Like, I feel like they gotta be close.
4: I don't know. Maybe. I couldn't tell you. Coal, charcoal, maybe it is related. They're both very dirty. Yeah. Not that much.
1: Yeah.
4: No. So going back to the soccer thing, you know, I texted in a couple of weeks ago telling you guys that I just can't get into soccer. And one of the big reasons why I tried to get into soccer was because of how dominant the women's team is.
1: Mm-hmm.
4: Like, the women's U.S. team is an absolute monster. The world sees them as, you know, upper echelon. And so that was really when I was trying to get into soccer. Over the past several years watching the women's team. But then when I went to the men's side, they were just so far behind. And it doesn't matter what kind of money they throw at the men's team, because those guys get paid a ton. I don't know if they're even comparable to the salaries of the big guys in Europe, but they just stink. I don't know why they don't get any better, but they're just, I don't know if it's a culture thing of, well, not as much as expected of the men's. So when the men go out, they just give it their best. And if they don't make it past, I don't even know what rounds are in the World Cup, but they feel like, well, we gave it our best and we made it to the round of 16. So that's about par for the course. And I don't know if they're ever going to get better as long as that's the expectation, because the women's team, if that would have happened, it would have been a, you know, front page news story of, oh my gosh, what just happened? That shouldn't have, you know, gone down like that. So I think it's just more of a, as long as the United States soccer organization or whomever they are, I guess they just don't have the same expectations, and that's why maybe they're not getting any better, because it's not a money problem. You look at the amount of money that youth sports generate in America, it's ridiculous. So it's definitely not a money problem. I couldn't say how to get better. I mean, it's the only sport I know of where money doesn't solve the talent problem. But yeah, that's why I can't get into it. They're trash. It doesn't matter who's on the team, how hyped up it is. They suck. I try to watch the women's because they're awesome, but the men are just a bunch of overpaid bums. It's difficult to watch.
3: Overpaid bums. Did you watch any, like, have you been watching any of the other countries with, like, you know, the superstars?
4: Yes.
3: Do you, like, enjoy watching
4: it
3: that?
4: It really is. Yep, I do. Mm-hmm. My brother's a huge soccer fan, so it's fun to watch the best of the best play. Who's that guy? Ronaldo. Was this his last World Cup? That was cool to watch, even though they lost. So it is history that you get to watch. And the fact that the U.S. is hosting it, you know, pride in our country of hosting, but you know, going back to that corruption thing, Jim, if you want to know why we lost in such embarrassing fashion, I think it's because someone I won't name inserted themselves and everything they touch turns to garbage.
1: Yep.
4: And I'll leave it at that.
1: Yep. But, sports karma. So, sports karma got us. We angered the soccer gods by doing this, and we got it.
3: I'd be lying if I said that thought didn't cross my mind.
1: Yes.
3: Like, because I am huge on karma. Obviously, good karma brands. But like, I was watching it and I was like, karma, karma, karma. Oh man,
1: it's almost did the Brett Bielema hashtag karma tweet. Thanks for the call, Brendan.
4: Thanks.
1: Well, we got Jason Wilde coming up in a second, and I want to tell everyone about Chalmers Jewelers, but I'm going to mark this now, and I want to circle back to it, so it's on Owen to help me remember, but I read this really good article, and it kind of coincides with some of the stuff we've talked about and some of the things Brandon talked about, but it had a lot to do with Americans in every other sport, we prioritize certain things that are specifically wrong for soccer, and that we use the phrase, we have the best athletes. We have all the athletes to compete. We just don't, they just don't play soccer. And that phrase actually is just a coping mechanism. Because that's not, you don't need the best athletes to play soccer. And it was very interesting. It goes to your point about it's skill. And the way that we identify skill at the youth levels, at other levels, the way we look at skill for basketball and football and all the others, it's bigger, stronger, faster. But soccer is more about skilled, quick, smart, and those sorts of
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2: Jason Wilde on Molly and Jim is brought to you by News 3 Now. 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
14: Goody wouldn't have got him if he was 27. No.
15: He would have put him in a nursing home.
14: Correct. 35. Good one. There you go. That's the better line. That was well done, Molly.
2: So don't call him a fan.
14: Fans are

0: or for fanatics. It's media being too, I would say, unbiased or unemotional.
1: It's Jason Wilde on Molly and Jim.
2: Jason Wilde joins us now on the Yuengling Guest Hotline. Yuengling, the oldest brewery in America, now officially in Wisconsin. And Jason, we've spent the majority of the show so far. Now, we started late because the Brewers were on. They beat the Cardinals. But, Jason, I don't know how much you watched of Team USA soccer. I think this term comes to mind for me. I wasn't mad. I was just disappointed because they seemed to be unaware that they'd be playing a highly motivated Belgium team that may have been irked by certain actions that got a player to play in this game. And Team USA came out like they're playing a friendly, and Belgium came out like they're playing for their lives. And it was really rough to watch. Did you get a chance to watch it? And do you have like a Packer analogy to a game like that?
3: Certain actions, huh?
2: Yes.
3: You know, I really get a kick out of the fact that we live in a world now where we can't even state facts without potentially pissing somebody off. Right.
2: Like, yes.
3: Look, am I glad Belogan got to play? Do I think that the red card was BS when it was given? Also, yes. Mm-hmm. Do I think that they might have been better off had he not played because of the way that played out? Also, yes.
2: Mm-hmm.
3: And Tasha's not a soccer fan, so it was not the ideal space to have that debate. And I did kind of what you just did with me of asking kind of is there a Packers parallel? And if he ever experienced it, I would just say this, and I never played for the U.S. men's national team. I never played in the NFL. But we, all of us who've played whatever level of competitive sports, motivation is real.
2: Yes.
3: Like, that's not some sort of like, now, are there times where you just play like crap, which might have been part of it too yesterday? Sure, right? I know I've used the line when it comes to some Packers losses over the years in the playoffs where the Packers picked the worst time to play their worst game. I know I've used that line, and it certainly looked that way with the U.S. men's national team yesterday. At the same time, the level of motivation that the way that played out, maybe they lose anyway, right? They probably lose anyway. Like the idea that Belgium, I don't know, I saw some people saying that the U.S. was favored in that game. I don't bet on anything. I sure as heck ain't betting on soccer. But I kind of look at that as, you know, I would have liked to have seen them playing with the chip on their shoulder of, hey, this is crap, man. You know, this guy should be playing, and we got hosed. But the rules are the rules, and it says a red card means you don't play in the next game. And how many times in college football have we seen a guy get ejected for a targeting penalty that we didn't agree with and, you know, cost him the first half of the next game or whatever it might be? Like, look, there is injustice, unfortunately, mm-hmm. when it comes to sports and officiating, and you get hosed by officials from time to time. And they did, but I just, the level to which it sure seemed as if Belgium was super motivated. Yeah. And I think that it felt like that took them by surprise.
2: Yeah,
3: like,
2: Jason, Belgium just, did
3: dances. They
2: got dances.
3: Hit in the face and they weren't ready for it.
2: Belgium did dances very specific to a very specific individual after they scored goals. So, yes, they were highly motivated to stick it to America on America's field, and yes, to your point, I'm blown away that Team USA just didn't realize that that was going to be a thing.
3: Yeah, and again, as we kind of dance around things to not upset certain people, we still want to listen to the show, even if we don't see eye to eye with.
2: Agreed.
3: The fact of the matter is all those things can be true at once. And I think one of my greatest frustrations with the world today is that I am a big nuance guy. Like, I'm very selective about word choice. I think there are, you know, I like to think, despite, you know, there are certain fans of ours who call me a libtard and other things. Like, quite frankly, I'm not as easily pigeonholed as they might think. But I don't talk about politics because it gets you nowhere.
4: Mm-hmm.
3: But what bothers me is that we can't have nuanced conversations anymore.
4: Nope.
3: Like, we said three things there, and all of them are true. It was a bad red card, and he didn't deserve it. The way that it was overturned was problematic, to say the least. And Belgium was really pissed off, and they took it out on our guys, and they lost 4-1. Like, all those things are true. And again, do I think that they probably lose anyway? I mean, certainly if the goalie plays like he did and makes the mistake that he did, that's I would say that factored in, right? I saw somebody doing a comp between him and that Youngway Koo field goal attempt where he, like, kicks the ground like a foot behind the actual ball.
5: Yeah.
3: I mean, that's very much how it looks. Good girl. So I get it. But at the same
6: thank
3: time.
6: Thank you.
3: Not you. That was Stella, not Molly. There's this bully dog in our neighborhood. His name is Sully. And he's a total bully. He yells at these guys every time we go for a walk. And they don't even bother him. Like, we stay clear. So she just sat down, and I was praising her. But good girl, Molly. You're doing a great job, too.
6: Thank you. Now time for my question. You guys had a new athletic director for the University of Wisconsin, Sean Eichhorst, on your show yesterday. Just curious, what's your first impression of him?
3: So, I mean, first of all, I understand that we are all products of our experiences and our successes and our failures. I mean, the fact that he just flat out said, you know, I've been knocked on my ass more than a few times. I mean, the Nebraska thing, I know everybody likes to bring it up, but one of the biggest things that bothered me about Giannis was when he said to Eric Name after they lost in the playoffs that there's no such thing as failure. I think that's crap.
6: Mm-hmm.
3: I think we learn the most from our failures, and God knows I've failed all kinds of ways. And so did the Milwaukee Bucks during Giannis's tenure. And if he doesn't want to use that term, he's welcome to not use it. But when he said that, I was like, no, man. I mean, even the great Michael Jordan, who, as great as Giannis is, was a greater player than Giannis was. And we all remember the commercial, right, where he's walking down the hallway and the voiceover is him talking about how, yeah, I took the last shot and I missed, you know, X number of final shots. This example, that example. And then he says, I have failed this number of times, and that is why I succeed. Mm-hmm. And I think Sean Eichhorst owned his failures too. And I love the fact that he learned from those failures. And I would also say that he learned, look, if they had hired him straight from Nebraska after how that played out, and he did not have 8 years of experience in the NIL realm and doing it at Texas. Now, do they have the resources Texas has? Of course not. But look at how Texas was before he and Del Conte got there. They're terrible. Like, they were sub-500 in football. And so I just look at him and I see a guy that has learned from his failures, as we're all supposed to, and is far better equipped for this job than others might have been. And, you know, it doesn't matter that he's from Lone Rock. It doesn't matter that he's a Wisconsin guy, a Whitewater guy, a Barry guy. Those are all part of the picture. But in my opinion, anyway, what matters most, because remember, Chris McIntosh was all those things too.
4: Mm-hmm.
3: But he's got to be able to handle the landscape of today's college football. And while, of course, a conversation on a somewhat popular radio program, because it's not certainly not as good as some shows that have been selected Best of Madison, I could tell you that much. I think it's a great step. But now he's got to do it. So, yeah, I was impressed by him. I liked what I heard. I knew of him a little bit. I certainly know other people that covered him who said very good things about him and feel like he is an excellent pick for the University of Wisconsin. But at the same time, he himself said in the interview, talk is cheap. He said it. That's not me saying it. And so now he's doing the talking part. But, you know, one of the things that Barry Alvarez said today when we talked to him, and Jim, you're around him all the time, so this is one of the things that he always talks about, and that is you got to be out there, right?
4: Mm-hmm.
3: And Sean talked about that too. Like, if I'm going to, and Lord knows I'm not donating money to the NIL efforts, unless there's some sort of lottery winnings that are coming my way that I'm not aware of. But, like, those people don't want, like, tangible, like, refund checks, right? They don't want, hey, we won the Rose Bowl, so here's your dividend. They want to feel like they're part of it. They want to feel like they're paying for access or paying for connectivity or paying to have a different hat than other people have that are Badgers fans, the one that comes with having donated to the NIL effort, all those types of things. And it sure sounded to me like Sean Eichhorst gets that. And when Barry talked today about getting out there and being around people, I just think that was not something that Mac was comfortable with, from what I can gather, and Barry certainly hinted at that. And I don't know how comfortable Luke Fickell has been or how aggressive he's been. And if that has changed as well, that's where it starts. And you guys know this. Like, you know, those of us that are either from Wisconsin or have lived here a long time know we just want to feel part of it. Like, we love our guys. We love our people, right? We root for our people. Like, look at Tausch, for crying out loud. But Barry Alvarez wasn't one of us. Like, he played at Nebraska. He coached at Iowa, and he coached at Notre Dame. But what did he do? He assimilated here and became one of us, and now we definitely claim him. And I just feel like if Luke Fickell does that, if others do that, I feel like there's at least a lot more reason for hope.
6: Based on your conversation that you guys had with Barry today, and I know the last time that he joined was right after Mac left the university, and I guess some of the things that he kind of said there were interesting. But based on your conversation today, do you feel like Barry approves of this? I mean, I know that Eichhorst is one of his guys, but, like, do you feel like he's more accepting of this hire?
3: I don't think there's any question. I mean, obviously he was Barry's right hand man for whatever it was. Was it 06 to 11 or something like that? But again, does Barry Alvarez have biases? Yeah. And was he biased toward Chris McIntosh, who had been his right hand man after that? Yeah. And did that go well? No. So I don't want to paint Barry as, like, infallible, right? Like, even the best among us still get things wrong. Like, he got the Gary Anderson hire wrong, even though they did make it to a Big Ten championship game. I think the concern that needs to be allayed next for at least a portion of the fan base, because we saw this kind of in our YouTube comments when I wasn't completely butchering the interview with Barry today, was that that they don't want
6: so
3: Barry
6: funny.
3: To be
6: so good.
3: Yeah, it was hilarious. It was a struggle, to be sure. And the technical issues didn't help, but my execution was really the biggest issue. But they don't want him to be some sort of, like, shadow athletic director. And by the way, I don't think he should be, and I don't think that's the intent. But this idea that, the college game has passed him by and he doesn't know what it's like to work. I don't want him making NIL decisions. I don't. It's not his area of expertise either, right? Like, that's not what the era that he's from. But the part about being out there, I think that's very applicable to the NIL era. More so, like, the first story I ever wrote for the Badger Herald as a student at the University of Wisconsin in the spring of 1991, which I wrote on a typewriter and then drove back to Madison to be inputted into the newspaper system. When I did that, I was covering a Badgers spring practice that they had at like Nicolet High School in on the north side of Milwaukee. Because that's what they did back in 1991. Like, they were so desperate after that first season of going 1-10 to drum up interest, they would take their practices on the road. And that was the first story I ever got to write for the paper. Well, and I'm not saying that they need to come up here and have a practice at Ashwaubenon High School, although I would go. You know, now Jesse's wedding being my backyard wasn't enough to get me to go, but that I'd go to. But like that kind of stuff, and that's, I think Barry's really good at that. And so if those are the types of influences that Alvarez has on them moving forward, then that's a good thing. But Sean Eichhorst has to be his own man, and I don't think he's here just to be some sort of Barry Alvarez puppet. I think he's here to blend the great stuff he learned working for Barry and under Barry, the great things he learned from his failures at Nebraska, the great things he learned, by the way, from his time at Miami, when people forget he had to clean up that whole mess with the booster that like went to prison because of Charles Robinson's reporting.
4: Yeah,
3: at Yahoo.
4: Shapiro, I believe. Yeah.
3: Yeah. So he came in to clean that up. He did a damn good job of that. And then the lessons he learned at Texas. So I think you blend all that together, and I can't see the future, but I certainly like the what's on paper as of now, and what that might mean for him, because he's got varied experience. He's not just, you know, I spent my entire career here at Wisconsin, and now I'm moving up the ladder.
4: So I wanted to ask another Eichhorst question, but actually I care more about this, since you mentioned a wedding. So I'm not sure how much you followed the Taylor Swift, Travis Kelce wedding, but Adam Sandler officiated it, and by all accounts, he crushed it. If you could, you know, let's say you and Paula renew your vows, is there a celebrity in any walk of life that you would pick to be the person who would be the officiant?
3: Well, I know AJ Hawk has done some weddings. Now, whether or not he did Aaron Rodgers' wedding, I don't know. There's the details of that are scant.
4: I forgot Rodgers is married, to be honest.
3: I could see how you would forget that, Jim. Yeah. We don't have time to be renewing vows. I would rather turn that around and officiate weddings. I think I'd be really good at that. So that I'm more interested. I it sounds like you just like send away for some sort of kit.
4: Oh, I'm an officiant. Like an I've done like three weddings.
3: There, no, funerals. You were. I thought you were.
4: Yes. Well, Greg Scalzo officiated my wedding.
3: I wasn't there.
4: I wasn't invited to do Jess. So I've done, I officiated my brother's wedding. I officiated, so I'm one for one, because then I officiated my sister-in-law's wedding. She's divorced. And then my other...
3: I was going to say, what's your record? Yeah, exactly what I was
4: I'm one and one. And then I officiated renewing of vows for my wife's grandparents. But I also, I'm qualified to do funerals. I really don't want to, so I'm probably not going to be on that list. But yes, if you get officiated, I went through Conan O'Brien, the one that Conan O'Brien went to. Cost me $5. Officiant for life.
3: Wow.
4: Yep.
3: That's amazing.
4: Yeah. Greg Scalzo will officiate at my wedding. So yeah, we just.
3: Wait, what?
4: Yeah. Yep. Greg Scalzo will officiate at my wedding.
3: This is, I am so glad that you guys, I know the Brewers went, you know, took away some of your time, but this has been the best spending of my time today. And
4: thank you.
3: I'm not saying that I haven't accomplished other things, but this, I've learned so much. This has been great.
4: Well, yeah. So if you and Paul ever want to renew, I'm available. I'm just saying.
3: great. Yeah, don't call us. We'll call you.
4: All right. Sounds good. Jason, thanks for your time.
3: All right, guys. Take care. Be good.
4: That is Jason Wilde. Molly, you're looking great, but maybe you also could use a facial.
6: Oh, yes. Actually, I'm not due for a hydrofacial yet, but I've been eyeing some of the other things that Carbon has to offer. As you know, I get my hydrofacials done every 4 weeks. I'm on a set schedule, take care of my skin. But they have so many other options that I can do for my skin. They have like red light therapy. They have Botox, fillers, literally all of the different things in order to take care of your skin and just get that dewy, glowy, youthful looking skin. So you can check out their new med spa that they have in Sun Prairie, but you can also check out their West Side location too. That's where I go to get my hydrofacials. So if you're ready to get started on your health and wellness journey, you can head over to Carbon World Health.
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11: 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Let's play two today. The Milwaukee Brewers are in St. Louis for a doubleheader against the Cardinals. The first game wrapped up this afternoon with another 3-0 comeback for the Brewers in similar fashion to last night. Jacob Mizorowski started on the mound a little shaky by allowing 3 runs in the first 3 innings, but then settled in after that to finish with a winning line of 7 innings pitched and 11 strikeouts with no walks. Christian Yelich was the hero in the lineup today with his 3 hits and 2 RBIs, including the winning RBI double in the 7th inning. Ahead of the doubleheader, the Brewers called up outfielder Luis Lara, the 4th-rated prospect in the farm system for the Brewers and 67th overall in Major League Baseball. He did not appear in the first game, so keep an eye out for Lara in the 2nd game. First pitch is scheduled to start approximately at 6:45 p.m. with pregame coverage set to begin at 6:10 right here on 100.5 ESPN.
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12: For me, Jordan Love can start shutting people up by just winning the damn division one time.
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6: I actually think Jaden Reed is going to be like the guy within the next 2 years, not Christian Watson.
1: Welcome to Wisconsin's afternoon hangout.
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6: Yes, that's what I said.
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12: Okay,
6: 5 and 5.
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1: 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Alongside Molly Brown, here's Jim Rutledge.
4: But why, Molly? Why? It is Molly and Jim. The mountains are always blue. Sometimes we're chill. Molly's on the ESPN Madison YouTube stream live from the zoo. I am also on the ESPN Madison YouTube stream live from the Everlight Solar Studio. And we're both wearing great hats. Molly's is
6: the hat is a lot.
4: It
6: no,
4: is.
6: The hat for you is a lot. I don't know why you chose this one.
4: I'm wearing my Deerfield Beach hat because I'm wearing a Boca Raton bowl shirt. So I figured I would just double down and go full Florida today. There's a reason why this hat is in the work rotation and not the home rotation.
6: Yeah, but like, I know it's not Thirsty Thursday, but honestly, you should just go throw on your Dancing Goat hat.
4: That's fair. Maybe I'll go like, throw that on in the break.
6: It's just giving like, I'm trying to think of like what vibes it's giving.
4: I know what vibes you think it's giving because every time I wear a backwards hat, you say it gives off divorced dad vibes. So I assume that's
6: well,
4: the vibe.
6: No, it's not. It's not the fact that it's a backwards hat. It's the fact that it's like the floralness.
4: You know what
6: of
4: it is?
6: Like it looks like a shirt that I had from Hollister back in like 2008.
4: Do you ever see White Man Can't Jump? No.
6: Yes.
4: Yes, you did. Billy Hoyle, the hat that he wore. He always wore backwards when he played basketball. I feel like
6: I can't think
4: of
6: the pattern
4: vibe to it.
6: White. Let me look.
4: All right. But also, speaking of things that people can't do, Americans can't play soccer at a high level. That would be the movie title for yesterday's game for Team USA. It was an embarrassment. And Molly, you and I were kind of talked through all that. And you still can chime in 844-770-3776. The Carbon Stock text line list is more. But what I actually want to know is, like, why is Team USA soccer bad by American standards? 15th to 30th in the world, not the end of the world, but we're not used to being 15th to 30th in the world. And there was this great article that I found on Twitter that was from mid-June. And it talked about, Molly, how Americans So this is part of my theory. I think there's layers to it. I think we

0: could have like a top three. I think this overlaps with yours, but it had one to do with American soccer coaches, American soccer federations, all these things. They focus too much on the traditional athlete of bigger, stronger, faster. And so the kid in seventh, eighth grade who is 6'1 and runs faster, is stronger than everyone else, that's the one that catches the soccer coach's attention, because that's what catches Americans' attention when it comes to athletes. But in soccer, it's a lot more like the traditional American athlete is not necessarily what is the athlete that you need to be successful in soccer. You look at some of the best soccer players, a lot of them are under 6 feet tall. A lot of them are, as you talked about before, incredibly skilled with a ball in their feet. They know they can play the pitch like it's a chessboard. And it seems like the Americans continue to focus on strength and all the physical sides of it, but they don't have this depth knowledge of the game of how to play it with, like, I don't know. I think sports like soccer and basketball, particularly those two come to mind, there's an art, there's a beauty, there's a flow to the game. And I think that there's a strong case to be made that the way that soccer is coached and the way the athletes we pick, I think, disrupts the flow, because we try to go against the grain and we just go with the big, strong Americans to play soccer.
1: Yeah, no, it's interesting that you bring that up. And also here on the ESPN Madison YouTube stream, remember, you can always stream us there. I think what he says here actually kind of goes along with what you're saying. But he says, in the U.S. playing football, we are taught when one gets knocked down to get back up, to play through injuries. And then in soccer, a guy barely gets touched and he acts like he almost got murdered. And then he goes on to say, and our best athletes play football or basketball. Soccer will never be above those two. See, so it is interesting, because it's like, just I think it's interesting in you saying that try to like challenge the ideal of being like, no, we're going to make a great soccer player and we're going to be different because we are different. And it's like, no, you might just want to go with what actually works.
0: And this article points out that everything that guy said is the coping mechanism, that we put our best athletes out there to play soccer. We have plenty of great athletes. We put them out there. Randy Moss probably wouldn't be good at soccer, not because he's not athletic enough or too tall. It's just, watch him play. Like, there are certain players you could see play professional sports and be like, they might be good at soccer, but it's the way they move. Like, I don't like Tyreek Hill, but he's someone, the way you watch him move, you're like, that is someone that moves like a soccer player, that looks like they are agile and skilled. And if I saw LeBron James or any of these guys, most quarterbacks in the league, like, Mahomes might be good at soccer because his body's all over the place, and it's just one of those things. But Josh Allen, probably not so much. So it's the traditional athlete I think we get caught up in, and I think that we need to, and you touched on earlier, of like, other countries, these kids just, they have more skill. And I think part of it is understanding that that soccer is more of a skill than an athlete, and we stop needing to pretending that, like, oh, we're not good because our best athletes aren't playing it. We're not good because we don't know how to coach it properly, and we don't know how to embrace it and do what everyone else is doing in the world. And until we do that, like, this isn't our game. Like, baseball's our game. Football's our game.
1: It's tough, too, because it's like, I'll speak from, like, my own experience. I mean, I played soccer for 16, 17 years, something like that, but then now it's like I have kids that have been playing it since, I don't know, like, probably almost the same amount of time. And there's something too with, like, the parent aspect of it, where, like, the parents don't know what the hell is going on, so they're just saying, boot it, kick it across the field. It's like, that's not how you play soccer. Like, if you actually watch soccer, it is a slow game. Like, I understand that it looks like these guys are quick and they're fast and all things, but just pay attention to, like, how much they slow the game down. They pass, like, where people here in America, like, think, oh, a big kick is awesome, that's cool, that's what you're supposed to do in soccer. It's like, no, that's literally not how you're supposed to play soccer. So it's like, I think there's something with that too. But again, I think it comes back to the cultural aspect, where it's like, okay, if parents, Jim, like, for you, right, you have two young girls that could play soccer, that, like, for you, you're gonna think, and I don't mean this in, like, a bad way, but, like, you're gonna think that them booting it up the field is, oh, that's great, that's awesome. Like, you're not gonna know,
0: right?
1: And so then how are your kids gonna learn, and, like, so on and so forth. Like, there's so many there's just so many, like, layers to it. But I think it is just coming back to, like, just our knowledge and our cultural appreciation for soccer, for the game.
0: Yes, how it's supposed to be played. We can't play it again, it's because to your point, it's not our sport. Like, we can play Like basketball, we're getting in trouble with now too, because some of the best players in the world are not Americans. Like, honestly, it's going to be pretty close, especially when LeBron retires in 10 years, that like you're going to have this sort of like the European team might kick the snot out of the American team, or at least the non-American team in the NBA. Again, because those countries focus more on the skill of it. Like, for some reason in the United States on certain things, we forget the skill behind it. I think we're seeing it in basketball too, so we're losing ground. And now in soccer too, there's a skill to it, and we ignore it. Phil Wanaki actually has a great point, because again, I equate, and this is why I'm really getting into soccer. I don't know if it's a fair equation at all. Obviously, hockey seems like the more apples to apples, but I equate it more to basketball. Obviously, it's different in how it's just the way it flows and the way these athletes are remarkably athletic and also skilled. And, you know, especially the way basketball, you know, you see Steph Curry, you see Jokic, people of all different sizes. You know, the three-pointer is an equalizer, the passing game is an equalizer, and I think in soccer there's parts of that too. Phil Wanaki says the biggest issue with American soccer is we don't see the next play happening. Guys like Messi can see next and be proactive and not effective. For that example, I was watching the Argentina game, and it looked like they were playing a different sport. And there were times, like, Messi's so good that even his teammates, not necessarily, like, if you don't play to that high level, you're showing up. Like, there were times where he placed a perfect pass and the teammate was slow getting there because they were half-assing or jogging. And so you then raise your level to not be the person that's obvious that they didn't get there. But Messi's kicking it to a spot, and the player's supposed to be there, and you can see them and they're just a little bit behind, but it's not on Messi, it's on the players. So, yes, the problem was, like, I think in general we need to stop lying to ourselves. It's not an athlete problem. It is a skill problem. It is how we coach it problem. And part of that is, I do fundamentally believe, because we see it in baseball, basketball, and soccer. Soccer, we've never climbed past where we're at. Baseball, we're losing more and more American-born players, and basketball, too. Those are the three most monetized, camped sports after a certain point, where you have to pay thousands of dollars to just be in this league, and then you got to travel all over the place. It's time-consuming. It's dollars-consuming. And when you want to, each level you get higher, the more expensive it gets. And that is eliminating players and then make it worse for soccer to coach in the wrong thing. But I think they're doing the same thing in basketball. They're coaching, being more athletic and less on the skills. So less on the team game. You watch European basketball and you compare it to American basketball. European basketball looks more like soccer than American basketball does. So
1: Mitch on the ESPN Madison YouTube stream says, see Mexico for skill versus size. Jim, I'm not sure how much you actually watched of like Mexico games, but that's honestly like the best like representation of what we're talking about too, just like how skilled they are. And they are like a young small team, and honestly they're very similar to the United States, that they don't really have like a guy or like the guy, the star player. So it definitely is interesting. But for what it's worth, they just lost too. Also, all three of the host countries are out, which sucks.
0: Yes, and I did watch the only one from Mexico I watched mainly was the almost start to finish was England. And you're right. And honestly, for me, the biggest thing I see for teams like Mexico is the speed. And just the way that they almost seem like, again, like they're gliding across the pitch. And I saw that with Argentina as well, and Egypt. They're much more of teams.
1: You know, that Mexico-England game can make you feel better if you're a U.S. fan. Now, I think the U.S. is still a little bit more embarrassing, but the Mexico loss, that was pretty embarrassing too, especially with like how much of a home field advantage they had. Brutal.
0: Absolutely. Brutal. We like winners on this show. You can be a winner. You can go to Ho-Chunk Gaming Madison. 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Right now, they have the Piggy Bank Boost. 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All you have to do is go to Ho-Chunk Gaming Madison.
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0: 844-770-3776. That's Carver Stock text line. List is more. I want to talk about the other big thing from the weekend, Molly, and that was Taylor Swift's wedding. And I asked Jason Wilde this question. Well, first, you know what? You could if you got any general thoughts on it. We don't have necessarily a pop culture minute opening up here with Molly Brown, but any general thoughts on it before I get to what I wanted to ask?
1: My only thoughts are, because obviously

0: Obviously, we haven't seen anything because everybody is required to sign an NDA.
1: As one does at a wedding.
0: The guest list is... Yes, the guest list is astonishing. Like, the fact that Rich Eisen, I know that we love listening to him from 12 until 2 every single day, but, like, the fact that Rich Eisen was there, Jennifer Lopez, dude from SNL, just, like, the most random
1: group of people. Jason Sudeikis was there, saw that.
0: Yep. Oh, interesting. Yeah, no, I just, like, such a random group of people. That was, like, my biggest peeve from it all, because obviously we don't really know much. That it just felt like such a random group just to try to, like, fill MSG.
1: Yeah, was it, like, 1,000 people that showed up? I can't remember, but it was wild. That was all kind of interesting to watch. Everyone, I'm sorry. You can chime in if you don't, but if you don't go to a wedding and either in your head or with your significant other talk trash about certain things at the wedding, you're lying to yourself, because everyone does that. You go, I wouldn't have done that, or I can't believe they did this, or did you see this, or do you see who's dancing with who, or who was in the corner over there? Like, all those things happen at a wedding. Like, that's part of the fun. That's honestly, like, the only fun thing about a wedding. So I got two questions. One, I want people to chime in, 844-770-3776. That's Carbon Stock text line. List is more. And... actually, we should get to Kevin and Sheboygan's response here, just because it's so long and it took him a long time to do it. We'll get that in a minute. Molly, you can read it, because it's too long for me to read. So, but I want to ask you, if you could have anyone in the world officiate your wedding in honor of Adam Sandler officiating Taylor Swift and Travis Kelce's wedding. I'm guessing she doesn't go by Taylor Kelce.
0: Kelce? No. Horrible name.
1: Yeah. I'm guessing that's
0: okay, that was mean. I took it back. That was mean.
1: Anyways, it's fine. Just let your mean flag fly. And so with that, I want to know, like, who would you want to be the celebrity officiant of your wedding? 844-770-3776. Scrabble Talk text line. List is more. And then the other one I have is, if you're invited to a wedding, do you go to both the ceremony and the reception, or do you go to just the reception?
0: Okay, so that's a great question. So I actually have this kind of dilemma, whatever you want to call it, coming up here in a couple months. My cousin is getting married in October. And so basically, kids are not allowed at the wedding. Mm-hmm. This cousin and me used to be like close when we were like kids and growing up and everything. And then obviously once like you both have your own lives, you just kind of whatever, don't stay in touch. But like if we get together, like we'll be cool and like catch up and all the things. But besides the point, so kids aren't allowed at this wedding. So, but this wedding is in Iowa. So we do have to make like a decent travel. It's to Iowa City. So I think it's like 3.5-4 hours, something like that. Mm-hmm. And so what our plan is right now is I will be going to the ceremony with my mom, because my mom really only cares about the ceremony. And then my husband will be watching our kids at like the hotel or whatever while I do that, because my husband doesn't give a damn about the ceremony. And then we'll swap, and my mom will take care of the kids because she doesn't care about going to the reception. And my husband is like, I'd rather go to the reception and just like be there and like enjoy that part. So I would have to go to both, which I'm perfectly happy with. I enjoy going actually to the ceremony. Now granted, when one of my other cousins got married when I was a kid, it was like a full Catholic wedding. So it was like mass and everything. And it was like 2 hours long.
1: I went to a Greek wedding that was similar. Oh, goodness gracious.
0: Yes, I went to a Greek one too for my other cousin. It was like a Greek Orthodox one.
1: Oh God, yes. It was so long. And I don't know about the church you were in, but they were the most graphic and gory paintings on the church walls of like all the things that happened in Christianity. I'm like, this is so. I kept myself entertained by like just being in shock of everything that I saw. But yes, Greek Orthodox weddings are intense.
0: That one, okay, so that one, I was probably like 15 when my cousin got married in like the Greek Orthodox one. But I don't remember seeing like paintings. And I guess I don't remember. Like I probably
1: this was in
0: didn't
1: Florida.
0: Really care.
1: Who knows? Maybe the rules
0: interesting.
1: Are different.
0: Yeah, Florida people. Yeah. But yeah, no. So I guess for me, like, see, I'm not a dancer either. Like, so I'm not going to be dancing
1: you're not
0: at a reception.
1: Big drinker. So what do you do at a reception?
0: Exactly. Like, it's not like really my jam. So like, honestly, might
1: like
0: just
1: people.
0: Use it as like a no. Exactly. I have to like network and socialize with people. Like, my God. So I don't really know. Honestly, I prefer going to the ceremony because it's like, great, I'm celebrating your love. I like to hear what people say. I like to, like, judge the Bible verses that are being told, if we're being honest. I like to do all that because I'm like, God, this is a load of crap. I probably shouldn't have said that. But yeah, no, like, I enjoy going to hear that and, like, hearing their vows and everything. However, I did hear that Taylor Swift's vows were, like, 40 minutes long. Count me out of that.
1: Oh, my God. Yes. So, couple things there. One, Tommy T and Madison chimes in. If he was going to get married again, I don't know if he's currently married or...
0: Starter marriage. It's fine.
1: Yeah, your second marriage. He would request Steve Martin. That would be great.
0: Steve Martin would be a very good one.
1: Martin Short, his work partner, would be great as well. Both of them, I think, would be very good at officiating a wedding. So you can chime in 844-770-3776. Call us on text line. List is more. Who? What celebrity or who would you want to officiate your wedding in honor of Adam Sandler officiating the Taylor Swift, Travis Kelce wedding? And Molly, a couple things that stood out when you talked there. I honestly was thinking for a hot minute that you're like, and then I'm going to go home, take care of the kids, and my husband's going to go to the reception. Because just
0: with
1: knowing
0: my
1: you,
0: mom.
1: Yeah, knowing you, like, that's not, like, you might have been like, this is actually so much better than having to be making small talk with a lot of different people. If I could avoid weddings altogether, count me in. I don't really care about your love.
0: Jeez.
1: I don't. The whole time I am at a wedding in the ceremony, I am disassociating, trying to find something else to keep me occupied.
0: That tracks. You are, no, do you know, like, those, is it Allstate, the insurance that, like, everything bad happens, so then he's like watching the game on like his little phone or something at the wedding, and then like just something starts on fire and just all the things. It's literally you.
1: Because here's the other part of it. I don't know if you know this about me, Molly. I'm very judgmental.
0: Judgmental, Jim?
1: Yes. So me at a wedding, I just don't necessarily like all the things I'm thinking when I'm listening to someone else, like when I'm watching a wedding. So then it's like, you know what? This is not nice things to be thinking at a wedding. So I can't change who I am, but I can change what I'm thinking about. So then I just go think about something else.
0: Fair. So we do have a couple texts on the ESPN Madison YouTube stream, or comments, whatever it's called. First, these are both from Evan, but he says, my sister, Madison Malone, singer-songwriter, went to her friend Andy Richter's wedding at Jimmy Kimmel's house, and Conan was also the officiant. Oh, that's interesting.
1: That is, because I told you that it was on Conan O'Brien's show that I saw the, that's the, I'm officiated through the same church as him.
0: Yep. And then he also says, I would have my idol LeBron James as my officiant.
1: I think LeBron, in the right mind space, could be good at it.
0: Like, speaking of D-Wade, he'd be kind of good.
1: Yeah, absolutely. I think D-Wade would be good.
0: Side note, do you get paid for the weddings that you do? Like, have you had, like, a little bit of ROI on your $5, like, investment?
1: No. My brother, I don't think he gave me anything. But that's your brother. That's just what's going to happen. And then my sister-in-law, they gave me a football. They wrote something on it. It's now a football the kids play with because they're not married anymore.
0: But if they were still married, it'd be displayed on a shelf, I'm sure, in your man cave.
1: It may or may not have been asked that I did that, but by the time I got around to it, everything was dissolved, so I was able just to make it a family ball. I can bring it in the office. I think it's around somewhere. We can toss it around.
0: Perfect. Just what we need.
1: Yes. And then I did not get paid for doing the, what do you call it, the renewal vows for my wife's grandparents. So I got
0: paid. Are they still together?
1: Well, one of them's dead. Okay. So
0: no, I asked because I feel like vow renewals are the kiss of death. Like, I did not mean it as... I wasn't expecting that answer.
1: I know you did, because it is the kiss of death. Absolutely. But I purposely said grandparents to imply that they were old.
0: That's honestly fair. It's honestly fair. I should have picked up on the clues.
1: And I was like,
0: you gave me context clues, like, and I did not pick them up.
1: In the pause there, I'm like, what do I do? How, like, in my brain, I'm like, there's no other way to say it than, like, nah, they're dead. Or one's dead. So,
2: Jim, which one did you prefer doing? The wedding or the vow renewal? I was
0: like, which one did you prefer dying? You thought that too.
1: I do miss Don Bates. He was a huge Badger fan. He would talk to me all the time about the Badgers. So, what do I...
0: No, but answer Owen's question.
1: What do I appreciate more?
2: No. Which one did you like doing more, the vow renewals or the wedding?
1: Oh, man.
0: He's flustered.
1: I'm trying to think. I would probably say... I'll say my brother's wedding, then the vow renewals, and then the since divorced wedding.
0: Why was the divorce one the worst?
1: I didn't know them that well.
0: That's awkward. Why would they pick you? Just because you're free?
1: Yeah. And I'm family.
0: What do people normally pay, like, if you had to get, like, a minister or, like, a normal... Like an actual, like, officiant, what would you pay? I don't even know.
1: I feel like I gave Scalzo like $100.
0: Okay.
1: So, don't quote me on that. I could be wrong. But I know that, like it was a very GKB wedding. There was someone that was working anymore who, we had an open bar of, like, you could get beer and wine and, like, simple cocktails. And so, I basically told him, set out a tip. He made that well, like, $200. I said, just set out a tip jar. That'll be your pay. And he made a ton of money. He just basically made sure that nobody was, like, doing keg stands. That's all he really had to do. And then pour the simple drinks there. So, but yeah, that was a Owen, maybe someday we'll go with the... I don't even...
0: Jim will officiate your wedding.
1: No, I was going to say that. Like, it was a producer of one of my shows that did the bartending.
0: Ah, there you go.
2: I have been a bartender before.
1: There you go. But after Molly said that the renewals is a kiss of death, I can't be like, oh, you'll be there for my renewal vows, and I can't say my second marriage. So, like,
0: hey, no, I've just watched way too much Real Housewives. Maybe in real life it doesn't matter, but Real Housewives, if you get your vows renewed, you're getting a divorce.
1: 844-770-3776. Carver Stock text line list is more. Does getting your vows renewed mean you're getting a divorce? You can chime in on that. Molly, I'm with you, like, to a certain, like, I feel like at some point, like, if you're both, like, 60 and renewing your vows.
0: Different.
1: Yeah. I think, like, there's an age point. Because otherwise, it's more of like, well, then just get off the pot and call it. Pull the plug. But otherwise.
0: Literally.
1: Literally. Molly, I'm, like, 15 years away from that. Let's not.
0: Fair.
1: Pull the plug at 60. Goodness gracious. You know what? Molly, you saved yourself a drive today, though. I'm sure, like you said, you were driving around, and we're going to talk about your trip that you took today, next segment here, but you were driving around with your kids today, kind of running some errands and doing some work from home.
0: Yes, I was. I actually drove to Madison, for what it's worth. We went to the dentist. Like you said, we'll get into that too, but I took my Kia K4. 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
8: 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Molly and Jim continues. 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
9: No, I did have a day. I had a good day with my son. Yes. So it was nice getting like a little bit of like one-on-one time with my kids, just knowing that I have so many, obviously, mm-hmm. So first took him to the dentist. He did. It was his first, like, he's been before, but this was his first time, like, sitting in the chair by himself, getting his teeth, like, fully scrubbed, all the things.
8: So if you had, an encounter where, like, you take your kids to the dentist and they don't do well, because my youngest, she would just sit there, keep her mouth closed,
9: really?
8: And, like, not, like, she would let them clean her teeth, but she wouldn't. Like, honestly, just incredibly rude. Wouldn't acknowledge their existence. Like, they try to be nice, talk to them, whatever. And she's just, like, not happening. So I was just curious if you've come across that. She never was, like, demonstrative. It was just more of, like, you're not going to hear my voice. Whatever you need to do in my mouth, do it, and I'm
9: gone. Right. No, I haven't had that yet. Knock on wood.
8: Hopefully
9: he
8: you
9: did
8: won't.
9: Great. The last like two times that I've taken him, and it's just been like, okay, like they're going to look in his mouth and like he really won't let them do anything. But like he was, little. So now that he's like three, going on 3.5, I guess, he did really good. But it is funny that you say that though, because on our way out, I was like, I can't remember at what age am I supposed to take like my other kids, like because they're about 1.5, they have their teeth, and I've kind of been like putting it off because I'm like, it's just such a hassle with like now having like two kids to do it like and worry about, and she was like, no, they can definitely start coming, and I'm just like, oh, like couldn't you just say like we can wait until they're like 3.5,

0: But I mean, I know we got to bring them all
1: need
0: the
1: to make
0: things.
1: Money too. All right, I'm not gonna get into that, but like, yeah, sure. It's like asking a vet, when should I bring my dog in? Now, just bring him in now. You know.
0: Right, I know. There's nothing wrong with it. No, I know. And like with my first son, like I did take him like right away because I was like, oh, like he has teeth. He needs to get them like checked out and everything. So yep. I do want to be proactive about it, but I am a little bit like, ah, I really don't want to because it's terrifying as a mom to like have to see if, you know, I'm going to be able to wrangle them all. But so he did great at the dentist. And then I was like, you know what? Like, let's go to Costco. I have some time. Like I'm working from home and like doing the show from home and everything. So on our way back from like the dentist to Costco, and I was literally getting off on the exit for Costco, and like the whole time my kid is like, I want a hot dog from Costco, and I'm like, great, here's my game plan. And honestly, I thought of this game plan because of this video that I just watched on Instagram the other day of this mom that has like designated Costco pizza scissors. So she gets little like water cups from Costco, and then she cuts the pizza, like slices of pizza for the kids into like bites, and then she gives them both just the cups, and then she throws them in the cart, and then they're entertained and eating the entire time.
1: Yeah,
0: so then she can do the whole Costco trip. So I was like, okay, that's a good idea, but he wants a hot dog, so we're gonna get him a hot dog, and then I'll throw him in the cart, and then I can actually do my shopping in peace. So the whole time he's like, I want a hot dog so bad, all the things. Then we're getting off on our exit to go to Costco, and I look back at him because he kind of made like a noise, and then he has like spit going down his chin, and I was like, what's wrong with him? I was like, did he just like spit? Like, because he's a boy and like boys spit and everything. And yeah, like they do. He literally will just spit. And I'm like, you can't do this. Oh, but so then I'm like, are you feeling okay? He's like, I was like, are you going to throw up? And he's like, yeah. And I was like, okay, in my mind, I think I have one of those like bags from when I was pregnant of like the little like throw up like
1: airplane
0: things.
1: Bag. Yeah,
0: oh,
1: yeah,
0: disgusting. Yeah. And I didn't. So I was like, okay. I was like, well, here, wipe your face with like that paper towel. And then like after he did that, all of a sudden just bleh, like threw up. I was like, oh man. And luckily he hadn't really eaten that day. And I don't know if it's because he swallowed some of the water at the dentist. I don't know. But he threw up all over himself. I was like, great, okay. And I was like, well, I'm like 25 miles until empty. Like, I got to fill up my Kia K4.
1: Yep.
0: So then drive over to, like, Costco. There's, like, the gas station and, like, the empty lots. And I pulled in the empty lot, wiped my kid down. And I'm like, okay, like, and he's like, well, I want a hot dog. And I was like, are you sure? You still want a hot dog? I'm like, you just threw up. I'm like, are you sure? We can go home. And he's like, no, I want to go to Costco, and I want a hot dog, and I want to go shopping. And I was like, okay. And I was like, well, let me see if I have extra clothes. Luckily, it takes me 10 years to drop clothes off to like get donated and whatnot. So I end up having like a pair of like pants that are like a size too small and like a shirt for him that's like a size too small. So I wiped down his whole car seat, did all the things, threw him in those clothes. And then we end up going to Costco and it was great. He ended up eating his hot dog. Like, and I was like, thank God he's not throwing up. Like I was worried that he's just going to throw up some hot dog too, but he didn't. But, adventurous day. So yeah, he puked and rallied though. Like that was his vibe.
1: Hey, you know what? Good for him. You know what? I feel like for kids, you know, that hot dog, that's heaven. So you know what? Whatever you need, you know, you're just going to get it done. You got to be able to have that Costco hot dog. So I want to ask this question. Did you get a new phone plan when you were at Costco?
0: No, I didn't. However, I was harassed in order to try to get one. No, I'm just kidding. They actually didn't harass me this time. I think if I try to look busy enough, like, they won't.
1: I was saying, are you offended if they don't? They're like, nah, this woman doesn't have any money for a cell phone.
0: No. Like, please assume I don't have enough money to get an AT&T. Like, please assume that. No, that is the thing with going to Costco. Like, I dodged those people like a maniac, right? Like, I don't know when those people started coming to Costco. That used to not be a thing like 2 years ago.
1: So I only
0: swear.
1: Know them there. Okay.
0: Oh.
1: So.
0: Oh my gosh. Like, I swear that never used to be a thing unless I was just that ignorant. But no, that was never a thing. Now it's like you walk by and they're trying to sell you on a phone. They're trying to sell you on like new flooring when you walk out.
1: It's like trying to sell you on certain days. It's like someone's there with like a whole like pots and pans set doing a whole display.
0: Oh my gosh. Yes. Yeah. I'm like, are you doing a cooking show right now?
1: Right. Yeah. And so, I mean, I found a route to be able to avoid. You can kind of just. At least the one I go to in Verona, you just ride the electronics aisle.
0: Every Costco's different, though.
1: I know. I ride the the electronics aisle, and then you kind of come up through the office supplies, because nobody goes to those areas unless you have, like, you don't browse those areas. You're either going in, I need this, right. I'm get it and go, and that's, I feel like they hover less around there. So I was blown.
0: Yeah, go ahead.
1: I was blown away though. At Costco on Sunday, someone was actually getting a plan. Like, so I don't know if they actually did it, but they're like, it's like $40 a month per phone, per person. Like, look at that. That's some good savings, isn't it? And I'm like, what is that? They're actually going to do this? Like, I almost just wanted to stop and see if they wanted the job. Because if you can
0: that
1: sell.
0: That is crazy.
1: If you can sell.
0: Come phones, to ESPN Madison? What are you going to say?
1: If you could sell cell phones to people at Costco. Because who's at Costco is like, you know what? I'd like to spend more time here. I'm already going to be here two hours and spend $500. But, you know, if I could sign up for like a lifetime contract for something and spend hundreds of dollars up front right now and take an hour more out of my day, yeah, please sign me up. Especially like in July when it's like nice out too. Like in the winter, it's probably a little easier because you're like, whatever, I don't want to be outside anyways. So what do you got to entertain me? That, I don't understand this key thing going on at Costco where now
0: that is weird too. It's like you can get a key made in the parking lot out of the back of a van. Like, don't we tell our kids to, like, not go to the back of vans? And now Costco is just, like, luring us to it?
1: So the Costco that I go to, they started in the streets in the parking lot there. But now it's they're right before you get to the AT&T people. So it's inside now.
0: Interesting.
1: And they're like, do you want another set of keys? I'm like, no, I'm good. Thanks, though.
0: Not really.
1: I got my two, thankfully.
0: That's crazy.
1: Yeah. So that one's wild. And then they're always trying to sell you stuff. But there are so many people who go to Costco, Molly. And I think maybe Sunday's the worst. I don't know. It's hard to figure out. Maybe it's just always bad.
0: But every day. Every day's bad. I used to think that it was like, oh, if you go on like a Thursday afternoon or like a Friday night, whatever it is. I was there. Today is Tuesday. I was there Tuesday at like 12:30. Like, what in the world? And I don't know if it's because they're samples, too. But just the people that are at, like, the samples line, too, I can't. I can't. I don't get samples. I only get them for my kids, but, like, I can't.
1: I will sample from time to time, but I'm not waiting. I have too much dignity. Like, the people standing around waiting for, like, a cinnamon bun that was warmed up. Like, I was there. There was, like, six men just waiting around for, like, a bite of cinnamon roll.
0: Yeah.
1: And I was like, I'm not doing it.
0: I will say today I was tempted, but I didn't. I almost got a sample of like a pickle, like a spicy pickle chip, like actual like chomp chip crunch.
1: Yep.
0: I almost did that because I was like, ooh, I really do want to like pickle chips. Just the ones that I got before I didn't really enjoy. So I was like, do I try these before purchasing? Then I was just like, nah, I'm not doing it.
1: I got good news for you. I brought pickle chips. I like them, but nobody else in the house likes them. I'm going to bring them into the office because it's just a lot of chips to eat when nobody else wants them.
0: Are they the Miss Vicky's ones?
1: No.
0: Spicy. Are they Grillo's?
1: I don't know. There's a pickle on the bag. And they're not spicy, but they got some seasoning on it. They're good. So you can try for yourself. Yeah. But anyways, what is the number one rule or the number one pet peeve you have at Costco that will drive you absolutely insane? All right, so Molly's being attacked by some sort of computer, so we're going to maybe see what's going on there because I don't know what was going on with her voice. There you are. There, you're back now. You want to try it again? Nope. Okay, she's not going to try it again. So, all right. I would say some of the top nominations are going to be, and Owen, if she's texting, you're going to have to do that because I'm talking now. So, look, I'll text and drive, but I can't host a radio show and text. That is something I have not been able to learn that skill yet. So, one is the person who stops abruptly. That one is very frustrating. Another one is the person that leaves their cart, like, in an aisle. Because you're trying to, like, how do you get around everything? How do you pull all this off? Like, that's insane.
2: And it's just so inconsiderate, too. I mean, that's the biggest thing when I see that.
1: Yes, right. It's oblivious. And that's the word I would use, that, like, there's so many people that go to Costco, whatever time it is, and it somehow seems to be their first encounter or their first visit to planet Earth. As far as, like, how do you move around in a functional society? How is your spatial awareness? It is pretty wild how inept people can be at Costco. But I think the one that bothers me the most is the people that stop abruptly. And I'm not like tailgating people at Costco, but like if the people, they stop on a dime sometimes. And to Molly's point earlier, it's always for food. So then all of a sudden someone's like, I saw a sample. Let me stop immediately here and then taste it. So that's the problem I have with samples.
0: Okay, so I don't know what you all said, but I have an issue with samples. And I think you probably touched on it, but people acting like it's their last freak meal. Like, just move on. If the line is too long or if the food isn't ready, yeah. Go. You don't need to wait for the chicken sausage, even though I know Jones Dairy chicken sausage is delicious.
1: It is.
0: You don't need to just wait there. Just go buy it. Exactly. Just trust that it's good. It's from Jones Dairy. Go buy it. That is one of my pet peeves. My other one is when, like, somebody, like, if you're on, like, the frozen aisles or really any aisle, I guess, and they leave their cart on one side and then they go shop something on the other side.
1: Yep.
0: I will do that if I'm going down like the right side and I'm like, okay, I know that that's the popcorn chicken that I like. I'm going to go grab it right now, bring it back, continue
1: you
0: moving.
1: You don't leave it and browse.
0: No, you know what you're going to go buy.
1: Yes.
0: Like, that is a pet peeve. Oh, last one here is when people that don't have children with them don't give people with children the right of way.
1: Oh, yes.
0: Like, there was, like, this one old lady when I went there a couple weeks ago, and she just, like, continued to, like, she, like, I'm trying to think if she did it with her car, but she, like, just continued to, like, drive, like, right through, and I was just like, okay, it's not like I have, like, three kids here, like, with me and my husband, so that definitely drives me crazy is when people don't, like, I don't know, give people with kids, like, the benefit of going first. Oh, that's what she did. She cut in line in front of me. Oh. They opened up a new line. She cut in front. And I was like, don't you see that I have two twins that are literally about to break down? Like, I am feeding them blackberries, not washed right now. And this was before the explosive diarrhea that's happening currently.
1: But honestly, with kids that age, you never know what could be. Anything gives them explosive diarrhea.
0: Exactly.
1: It could be anything. So,
0: right.
1: But another reason why you let the person with the kids go through, that is honestly next level rude. I like Molly, you were having technical difficulties. The biggest thing is it feels like people walk into Costco and they forget how to exist in a society.
0: Yes.
1: Like they've never
0: 100%.
1: Been out. Like they've been shut-ins and they've just been let out into the world. They meander. They don't walk in a straight line. The cart's just going left to right. There's no like, oh, you have kids, go ahead. Or, hey, you know what? You want to go look in this aisle? Let me get out of your way. Like, it really honestly, it challenges your like willingness to be decent because like you normally have the thing of like, okay, I'll get out of the way or I'll do this. But then at some point there's like this war of attrition where like nobody is acknowledging how to operate in a functional society. Cause here's the thing, Molly, like they have lots of everything. And maybe there are things that I go to Costco for where I'd be like, I can't think of anything. Maybe there are where it's like limited amount. Like I know like, oh, you can get like Nike sweatpants and like there's only, I don't care that much. Like I'm not, it's just not, I can't care that much to like have to like get a doorbuster there. I know they have that once in a while. But like even during like Christmas and back to school, they got plenty. So just take your time. Like you walk, honestly, if you walk around Costco and look around, if you look above some of the shelves of where you're at, like I was looking at like some pasta sauce and I look up and there was like shoes above it. Like because everything goes straight up. So like usually the layers above it are just more and more of whatever it is you're trying to get. Whatever it is you're trying to get, I guarantee 9 times out of 10 they have it or they'll have it tomorrow. And so the way that people operate in there is insane. The biggest thing, and we think we're going to have Riley. No, we don't have time for Riley. I thought we're, oh yeah, because we're not getting out at 6:07. Just kidding. Riley will tell us about Sean Eichhorst's press conference tomorrow. The show has been smooth, like a
0: very
1: like a Costco ice cream. Do you get those, Molly? That is honestly one of my new favorite treats.
0: So I used to when like I used to go to Costco with my parents because I was always like my parents always had like a ritual of getting like hot dogs and like ice cream after going to Costco. But like I guess I have a ritual of just like getting like a whole pizza to like take home because then it's like I don't want to cook after I just unpacked like $500 worth of groceries. But yes, I have had that ice cream. It is good, but I try not to get it.
1: I like their coffee drink. I'll be honest. I like most of the food there. So I am full on converted to Costco. I blame Molly.
0: Which you hated. You were anti-Costco years ago.
1: I blame Molly for my monthly $500 bill to Costco. So
0: you're welcome.
1: Yes, thank you. Brewers baseball coming up next. We'll be back at it tomorrow. Thanks for watching.
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26: 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Hi, this is Jesse Nelson. 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Hi, this is Jesse Nelson. 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Hi, this is Jesse Nelson. Many know me as the Hall Monitor at ESPN Madison, and that's because I love rules. I love creating them. I love following them, and I love enforcing them. And as